0: His church has forgiven the attacker from his hospital bed. Father Chris Peschel urged his congregation to pray for the man and to forgive him. OSV News reports he's also asked parishioners to pray for peace. Aussie wildcard Dane Sweeney has toppled 13th seed Lorenzo Musetti to make it through to the third round of the US Open. Meantime, Tristan Schoolkate has fallen to Italy's Flavio Cabolli in four sets. That's the latest Vision National News. I'm Naomi Millam.
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2: And the weather for your Friday, a fine and sunny one on the way, according to the Bureau. We'll have some nor'easters to 20Ks late. The Savo easing off tonight, and the UV index remaining at a high level. Tops expected around the coast of 23 degrees, down to lows of 12 degrees overnight. Looking ahead for your Saturday, a warm one on the way, 31 degrees expected as a maximum. And for Sunday, a fine and sunny one at 23 degrees.
3: And 10:05 on a beautiful Friday morning. New expressions. Evan Knox, my mi amigo Craig Stevens. How are you, bud? Good to see you.
4: I'm super blessed because, you know, I've got a coffee in my hand and that's always good.
3: Yes.
4: And love and life. And, you know, I live on the Central Coast, so it's an incredible space of unbelievable blessing because, you know, God has clearly got a ridiculous big target over the region of the Central Coast with an outpouring of blessing and favour and goodness. And so that's my answer. You know, the kingdom of God has come and it is gloriously advancing in our midst. And
3: yes.
4: Christ is on his throne and reigns throughout all of eternity. He is King of Kings and Lord of Lords. I dare make that bold political statement. Jesus Christ is Lord and no one else is. And yeah, shall I go on or
3: I'm still chuckling at the ridiculous target. The ridiculous.
4: Oh yeah, yeah. Okay. It seems like oh, you know, the goodness of God in our direction is just, you can't overstate it, really. I mean, he's given his best and here we are enjoying.
3: It's not a large, big, huge, it's ridiculous.
4: It's all of those things.
3: It's like ludicrous speed.
4: Anyway, and that too. And it's Friday morning where we brag solidly on King Jesus for the best part of an hour. And we, just delight in all things kingdom. We explore kingdom activity in the region with a senior leader in the body of Christ. Today, that's a good friend of mine and now frequent attender of the New Expressions program, Reverend Matt Hamm from down the road at Gosford Bressey. Welcome, Reverend Matt.
5: Yeah, Reverend is a bit of a weird title, but yes, it's a not something I normally answer to, but yeah.
3: Oh, we can Rev.
5: Yeah, yeah.
3: Rev, Reverend.
5: Yeah, no, it's really lovely to be here. I'm first time live, though.
4: Oh, really?
5: Yeah, so previous occasions, I was just informed, were pre-recorded.
3: We pre-recorded. That's right. He's never experienced a live experience.
4: Yeah, be assured, Matt, I'll call you Matt, just because you're Reverend thing, but, you know, I just have regard for your role and so on. But the there is no dump button either, so, you know, once it's out there, and,
5: It's good to know.
3: Hence the vernacular, the Rev thing, ridiculous. You're rolling this morning, only 2 minutes in.
4: This is news to some of our listeners who are going, you mean there's a radio program with Craig on it and they don't have a dump button?
3: Yeah, we don't.
4: Yeah.
5: What's a dump button?
4: Exactly.
5: Yeah.
4: Exactly.
3: Don't need no dump button. Badges.
5: So what do you do with expletives?
4: Yeah, exactly. Whoa! Exactly. Yeah, normally when Evan drops, you know.
5: Yeah.
4: The odd, you know.
5: The colourful language.
3: Just blame it on being an American.
4: I just speak really loud when he's doing it.
3: I blame it on being an American. In America, that's not a swear word.
4: Yeah. Here's what's awesome is you are listening live to Christian radio, 24/7 Christian radio, and so we're not wrestling that out. There's an enormous hourly listener base to Rima. It's really quite phenomenal. 40,000 was the last number I heard of people listening in, many of whom are pre-Christians listening in today, that is maybe not in a place of properly following Jesus yet, and yet still listening because there aren't the expletives you got to duck and weave and try and wrestle out and so on. There, mm-hmm. You know, it's just good, wholesome, kingdom, wholesome
3: valued, yes.
4: You know.
5: You can have it in the car with your kids while you're driving.
4: That's it.
3: Yep. You have a little house on the Prairie FM. It's all good. Yes.
4: It's none of that.
3: None of that?
4: No. But you're a program director. You organise all the music that gets on, and you do get all your rap stuff and your rock stuff and
3: just
4: your
3: go
4: all
3: ahead
4: the other
3: and throw
4: stuff.
3: Me under the bus, why don't you?
4: And there's really, really wild, good stuff out there. Anyway.
5: Hmm.
4: And no one's trying to...
3: Tiny bit of music, yeah.
4: Yeah, no one's trying to clean it up because it's clean stuff. Yes. It's good.
3: Mm. New expressions, Friday morning. So, yeah.
4: Happy days. So, Reverend Matt, really, really delightful to have you with us. We just spent, the best part of an hour having a coffee together. And honestly, I don't think I could have been in a happier place. We were bragging on King Jesus for the best part of that hour and understanding the implications of Christ and his cross and his kingdom in our own lives and in the life of the church. Oh, how rich was that?
5: Oh, it was really great. I mean, you caught me in the middle of reflecting on the Song of Songs, which is what we're going through at church at the moment, and how that not just speaks of the love between a man and a woman, but also, I think, reaches beyond itself, even in the song itself, towards the end of the song, speaking of love as stronger than death and as jealousy is more yielding than the grave and the very flame of Yahweh, of God himself.
4: Mm.
5: And so there, even within the song and the idealized love between the lovers in the Song of Songs points towards a greater love. And so, seeing that love fulfilled ultimately in Christ and his love for the church is an absolute thrill to riff off. That's a,
4: isn't it?
5: Nothing better to reflect on than that kind of love.
4: I did. You're right. Just to set the conversation up, you were squirreling away in a book that you clearly weren't needing to put down in a hurry.
5: Yeah.
4: What was the book called?
5: The book is called, forgive me if I don't get the title exactly, Walking with Christ in the Garden. And it's a compilation of devotionals by church fathers that's been compiled by Meeting Christ in the Garden. Thanks. Meeting Christ in the Garden. Reflections from a collection of reflections from church fathers down through the centuries on their thoughts with regard to the Song of Songs. And encouragingly seeing the language of the Song of Songs appropriated for as an allegory between Christ and the church, and exploring what it might mean for us to understand Christ as our husband and the deep and abiding love that he has for his people, that he adores us, that he has his love for us is such that it's not just a dutiful thing, but something that he delights in, and it's quite arresting to think of the love of God in those terms. I think it's a bit challenging for us, as we don't like generally, I think, being adored. We struggle to reckon with the idea of I think we all want to be liked.
4: Yeah.
5: But, adoration, to be adored, is just like turned up, right?
4: And, right.
5: And a lot of us don't think we're worthy of adoration, but I think the Song of Songs gives us the language, some of the language of what it means for God to delight in us and adore us as we are in Christ. And there's something very arresting, challenging, wonderful, beautiful about that. But also, it's hard, I think, for us to stand and reckon with God adoring us in Christ. I don't know if we generally, as people, believers, believe that God not just forgives us, not just loves us in a platonic, a dutiful kind of way,
4: sure,
5: but in an adoring, intimate way.
4: Wow.
5: That's something I think that many of us really struggle to take to heart, because there's a vulnerability in that. If someone adores you, you feel unworthy, but we all want it, we all crave it, and Christ promises it.
4: Yeah.
5: So yeah. And so to stand that way, I think it's quite revealing, you know, the idea.

0: it's hard for us to reckon with that and to accept that we are the object of his delight.
1: I wish you would not stop. I am utterly loving what you're saying. There's something extraordinary in this. And really, thank you for helping us to unpack this. I've loved every minute of this morning, and I know the rest of the morning's kind of in that trajectory. We're talking about this because you're the senior minister at Gosford Presbyterian Church, and you're teaching at the moment through, let's put it in a broader context, wisdom literature, and in this context, the Book of the Song of Songs. Mm. And so it's right to say that this material is actually wisdom literature.
0: Mm.
1: And it's also right to say that it's poetry, because
0: mm.
1: it's literally poetry.
0: Yes.
1: And it's a song.
0: Mm. Mm.
1: And I reckon the church has kind of scratched their head for years going, well, what is it? You know, and it's kind of essentially all of that.
0: Yeah.
1: Yep. And probably a bit more.
0: Yeah, yeah, yeah. There's a sensuality and a physicality in the Song of Songs and in the poetry that is unabashed and unapologetic.
1: Yes.
0: That I think many, perhaps, within the church down through the centuries have blanched at and found a little bit confronting. But I wonder if that's just a challenge on our Western sensibilities as opposed to, crossing some line that we should be entertaining as Christians, because I wonder if the nature of our hope as Christians, as those who believe in the Jesus, who not only was crucified, but he rose from the dead, and he didn't rise as a spirit, but he rose as the man.
1: That's right.
0: And he has taken that humanity into the heavenly realms with him, and will now forever be in the person of Jesus.
1: Yes.
0: And so our hope as Christians is not just to die and go to heaven. I think that that's not the picture that the Bible puts out for us.
1: Yeah.
0: But it's actually new heavens and a new earth, very physical, and we get to touch God.
1: Yeah.
0: We get to be with God in the flesh, and that the resurrection of Jesus is the promise of that, and we all yearn for it. I mean, there's all throughout the New Testament, we have examples of Paul saying that, while we're in this earthly tent, we groan, and that's the spirit within us yearning for the day that we are clothed with immortality, the resurrected body, and can touch God, literally embrace the Lord Jesus, God himself. And isn't that what we all crave for? Isn't that all we want? All we want? I mean, not even the best marriage that the Song of Songs kind of idealizes can satisfy that craving.
1: Yeah.
0: For intimacy and physical intimacy, will only find its satisfaction when we are clothed with flesh that does not perish, where we are resurrected to life and we get to embrace the Lord Jesus.
1: Wow. What do you reckon?
2: It's Reverend Matt.
1: This is extraordinary. You were speaking, I thought, and this is the issue of sin, in that sin would desire that we would find the satisfaction of pleasure in it rather than in him. And then, as you were talking, I thought, is it in the West particularly, or just in humankind, that we do tend to see struggles around intimacy of properly being vulnerable and of authentically, revealing ourselves to one another, is there a problem there, do you think?
0: Oh, yeah, absolutely. And I think that, so much of the West, particularly when it comes to sex and sexuality, it's everything and nothing, right?
1: Right.
0: So,

0: our culture is awash in the idea that our identity as human beings is all tied up with our sexuality. But then we will cheapen the expression of sexual experience by getting it wherever, where, and however we want. And in the meantime, we're craving for something that will satisfy that desire that can't be found in another human being, only in the person of God, come to us in Jesus.
1: There is
0: a craving that people have when it comes to intimacy that can't be met in anyone. And it's a good thing. Like, it's a, I mean, the Song of Songs clearly celebrates that desire for intimacy. Places it, the proper expression of it, here and now within marriage between a man and a woman. But even then, it's only a shadow of what we all crave, married or unmarried, of an intimacy in the flesh with the one who has made us.
1: Come on.
0: We can't know that intimacy, that satisfaction anywhere else because, and I reckon it's true, our hearts are hungry. We have an eternal ache, an eternal hunger that cannot be satisfied by anything that is made. The only thing that will satisfy our hungry, eternally hungry, our hungry hearts is the eternal one.
1: Yeah.
0: And he has revealed himself in the person of Jesus. And so we will not, you know, as Augustine has said, my heart is restless until I find my rest in him.
1: Yeah.
0: And there is, and it's only there that our craving for intimacy, our craving for being known, is satisfied in Jesus, the resurrected one who has revealed God to us, who is God and who is love. And love, not just as some amorphous abstract idea, but a person in the flesh.

0: What an absolute beautiful rendition of that. Oh, my goodness. We had a great first segment, and that song was, you know, already programmed. So thank you, Lord. I mean, you couldn't script that.
1: Awesome God. Yeah. Well, you know, it's actually relevant to actually what we're talking about. We're guest in the studio, Reverend Matt Hamm from Gosford Presbyterian Church, just down the road. And, mate, you have lit up my day because we are talking about the scriptures, which are unapologetically driven to reveal the person of Jesus. And I think in this last segment, you've given us a glorious grasp of this eternal longing in us to behold the One, right? And actually, even hearing you articulate that, that's actually, you know, Christ, as our Orthodox brothers and sisters would say, Christ is in our midst. Christ is here and present. And yet the day of the physical holding of Him, oh my goodness. This is, yeah, thank you. Loving this.
2: Yeah, no, I don't think it's an accident that God, when He decided to reveal Himself fully, it was not as an idea, but it was in the person of Jesus, in the flesh. There's something quite significant about that.
1: I love, because you mentioned this to me when we were having a coffee earlier, and you said, you know, He didn't reveal Himself as a great, you know, supernatural beast of some kind, or some kind of, you know, figure that we might attribute, and historically humans have attributed to gods, or God, small g, but, you know, instead, and well, now my head's in another space with a friend of ours, Kenneth Tanner, who has just written, published a book called The Vulnerable God. You know, what he does is reveal Himself completely as a baby in the Middle East in a war zone that necessitates His refugee status. This is unbelievable, isn't it?
2: Mm-hmm. Oh, yeah.
1: And we've seen Him, heard Him, and beheld Him. And there will be a day where we behold Him again.
2: Yeah, yeah, where we see Him.
1: Physically.
2: Yeah. I can remember a while ago, actually, there was an older guy at church. He's now passed away, really godly guy. Yeah. And I cheekily asked him one day, just before the service started on a Sunday, going, "What are you looking forward to?" And he went, "I'm looking forward to faith giving way to sight. Yes. And hope giving way to knowledge." And I went, all right.
1: There's some wisdom.
2: That was well done. Good answer. Yeah.
1: So. Yeah, collect $200.
2: Yeah. But isn't that true? I mean, faith in some ways is a, there's a bit of a suffering in faith because it craves for sight. Mm. We want to see. Mm. And I know that the language of seeing in the Bible is used for faith, but I do cherish the idea that these organs that God has given me in my head and my other senses will apprehend Him in the body that He has given me. And faith will be no more. Like that's... And that's a joyful thought, because faith is hard work.
1: And currently in this day, we're working out our faith. You're talking to us in the context of the scriptures, particularly wisdom literature, particularly the Song of Songs today. That just happens to be what you're preaching through. And this Sunday morning... to gather at Gosford, where do you gather?
2: So, West Gosford, 14 Young Street. So that's where we're at. And, yes, we'll be wrapping up our series in the Song of Songs in Chapter 8, which is, a wonderful conclusion to that poem, to that piece of literature and wisdom literature on love. And, it's... Don't know if I'll ever be doing it justice, but by the grace of God, his word is powerful, and so I can trust that he will take what is needed to move people to love him more, to apprehend him in faith now, but with the hope that one day that yeah. faith will be eclipsed by sight. Yeah, I just I hope that for our people at church and for all people, that they would know the Lord Jesus and have a hope in him, that nothing else in this world can come anywhere close to eclipsing. There is nothing like him, and we need him. We need him for our next breath, let alone for the breath that we will take in the new heavens and the new earth. We need him for our present and our eternal future. There is nothing more important.
1: Yeah.
2: And so I beg and I plead, people, if you get into Jesus, get along to church this Sunday, interrogate whoever Christians that you know to get them to tell you about Jesus, what thrills them about him. You will not be disappointed if you throw your hope into his hope basket.
0: I like the term you use there, interrogate. That's nice. That's nice. I mean, because some people can be a little bit timid in asking, and I often think it's because they think we're easily offended.
2: Yeah, no, no. The Bible is a public document. It's been available for people to scrutinize for years and years and years, and they've been throwing as much mud at it, interrogating it, pulling it to pieces, and time and time again, it has withstood the critique, and it's withstood the investigation and the interrogation, and it continues to persuade people. And the reason for that is because it bears witness to Jesus.
1: Yeah.
2: And the person of Jesus is truly arresting and persuasive.
1: Yeah.
2: And so, yeah, have courage to go to the text, go to the Bible, read one of the Gospels, get familiar with the person of Jesus, because it's there that you will find not just hope for now, but what it means to be a creature, what it means to love, what it means to know how to live. Like these are the promises that are held out and been held out for centuries in the person and the message of Jesus.
1: Yeah.
2: It's not going to be a waste of your time. The very opposite. If you want to know truth and an intimacy with the God who has made you, you need to know Jesus.
1: Yeah. I think at one point when things were going a bit south in the disciples' journey with Jesus, he turned to them and said, "Well, are you leaving too?" And their response was,
2: "Yeah, where of us?
1: Who else could we turn to? We've found the source of eternal life, abundant life. Yeah, we've found life.
2: Yep.
1: We've found living water. We've found the bread, you know, to give us nutrition." Like, they've found him. And hearing you, I thought, that's your exhortation to people today. Get into the scriptures and find him. Because the entire purpose of the scriptures is to point to him, to reveal him, to show Christ crucified, resurrected, and King of Kings, King of Glory.
2: Yeah, I think too, I can remember a quote by C.S. Lewis when he was talking about the Bible and all the different genres that are in the Bible, the different writings, poetry, letters, law, narrative, and he was kind of touching on how, by virtue of that, it touches on every aspect and sphere of human life. And he said, no net less wide than a man's whole heart can hold the sacred fish. And I think there's something very true about that and worth cherishing. So, as you lean into the Bible, not just appreciate what it's saying about pointing towards revealing in the person of Jesus, but appreciate the way in which it has been said.
1: Yeah.
2: And particularly when you come to the Song of Songs. I mean, we were saying this earlier. Yeah. It's no accident that the Song of Songs, that is the wisdom of love, is in a song, in a poem. There's something uniquely true and good about that God has accommodated for us so that we might have something more of a truer experience of what love is, and that it would come to us in poetry.
1: Yeah. It's extraordinary. It really is extraordinary, and I love that we've been exploring this today. And one of the tenets that you've been sharing on is this, the intent of the creator, that the created would know intimacy, right?
2: Mm-hmm.
1: And so intimacy seems to be a very big story. You can't read this poetry, this love story, outside of an understanding and appreciation of intimacy. And even as you were talking about that, I was thinking, isn't that what the temple being, the curtain being torn in two, isn't that what that was about? Isn't that what, like the father was going, I'm done with the wall of veil, the separation, now we're about this intimate, is that your take on it too?
2: I mean, certainly it was God's desire from the very beginning that he would dwell with his people.
1: Yeah.
2: That they would be his people and he would be their God. And the provision of the temple was, a set of holiness rules to make it possible for the holy God to dwell amongst an unholy people.
1: Mm.
2: God determined that he wanted to be with his people, but it needed to be on his terms.
1: Yeah, right.
2: And so there was some kind of separation. I still find it staggering that, back in the day when the temple was still around, if a child had gone to his father and said, where's God? He could have taken him out in the street of Jerusalem and pointed to the temple
1: right
2: and said, there he is.
1: Yeah, right.
2: But nonetheless, there was some distance and separation by all those holiness codes, including the temple and the big curtain that divided the Holy of Holies from even the priests.
1: Yep.
2: But God has rent that
1: separation
2: in the person of Jesus such that we can come to him anytime, anywhere.
1: Yeah.
2: He's made, and it's on his terms because Jesus willingly suffered for us.
1: That's right.
2: It's on his terms we can come to him right now.
1: Yeah, well, wow. You know, I love it. Many a sermon I've heard on this and the context of the ripping of the curtain, not from the bottom up, but from the top down, which talks entirely to what you're saying, on his terms.
2: Mm-hmm.
1: I've decided we're done.
2: Yep.
1: Now it's you and I. And this, this is our eternal hope, and this is by faith what we're apprehending today. And in the ever after, we embrace and hold in the physical this glorious Savior God.
2: And if you want to, and bring it back in terms of the Song of Songs, this is the God who we don't approach him first. He has approached us. He has sought person of Jesus.
1: He has
2: pursued us. And so, as the New Testament says, we love because he first loved us.
1: Yep. Loving it. Listening to Reverend Matt Hamm from Gosford Presbyterian Church unpacking the Song of Songs. Maybe pull that out while you're listening to this next song.
0: Sam Rivera, Limo Blaze, Lord and Savior.

0: you about my Savior.
1: Words of life and love from the Father to you, his child.
2: Before a word is on my tongue, you, Lord, know it completely. 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
5: You know, sometimes when Father's Day rolls around, I'd like to preach on the prodigal son. Hi there, I'm Chuck Swindoll. If I did, I would call it this, The Wayward Lad and the Waiting Dad, because I think it's really an account of an affectionate father, even more than it is an account of a rebellious son. You remember the story. Strong-willed son strikes out on his own, taking all of his inheritance with him as his life spirals downward. But you know what occurs to me? It never dawned on that son that his father would not welcome him back. What a great example for all of us dads, waiting to welcome them back into our arms.
6: Author and teacher Chuck Swindoll.

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1: And that was Sir Chucky. You know, he just loves us. He just loves to tune in. And he didn't ask about you, Craig. I'm sorry.
2: I'm a bit perplexed because Chuck Swindoll is obviously a massive fan of our program. He happens to appear on the program every single week and without fail. Clear sponsor and supporter of the New Expressions program, which interestingly, Reverend Matt, is the highest rating Christian radio program on the New South Wales Central Coast on a Friday between the hours of 10 and 11. So
3: That's true.
4: So Frank tunes in?
2: He does. Most days. He'll tune in.
4: Okay.
2: But you know, Chuck Swindoll, he would clearly be listening in to the highest rating Christian radio program in New South Wales Central Coast on a Friday between the hours of 10 and 11. Anyway, back to New Expressions. You figured it out. It is us. We are having a great time, and we are bragging solidly on King Jesus, who whose great desire is to be intimately known as he's revealed himself to all of his creation, and doing a fair bit to reconcile all of his creation to himself. Amen. I want to start by asking you, Matt, if you wouldn't mind putting your pastor's hat on for a moment. And because obviously we've been enjoying the great teaching grace in you, particularly in the scriptures, Song of Songs. If you haven't been looking at it, by all means, dig it out and allow the wisdom in that, allow the poetry in that, allow the love song in that to shape and impact you. But I said to you off air, I'd really like to explore this for a minute, this Song of Songs, scripture, wisdom, literature packaged up in a love song, intentionally, appropriately, thoroughly necessary, if you might say, to point us to Christ and our inherent designed for intimacy with him. Now, as a pastor, I'm sure you get the privilege of wrestling out with all sorts of human beings like myself and others who in some degree or other may struggle enormously with intimacy, with even the idea of being intimately known with a friend, a peer, a colleague. Let alone intimacy in intimate relationships like the marriage covenant that we celebrate. The fact is it seems like in society today there's an intimacy issue. Is that right?
4: Oh, absolutely. Because the sin touches on everything. It takes something that is good and twists it. And this is even reflected in the Song of Songs, interestingly enough. There's this push-pull between pain and pleasure, ecstasy and fear, and as the intrusion of sin, I believe, wrecks good relationships, it's fundamentally what sin, well, one of the key expressions of sin is the ruining of relationships, the breaking of intimacy. And we see that, of course, from the get-go between God and people, and then that trickles down into between people themselves. So, yes, I think the Song of Songs, even though in a lot of ways is an idealized representation of romantic, intimate love between a husband and his wife, nonetheless, there are sufficient hints that it's troubled by the brokenness that we experience as people that are full of sin, which touches, of course, on our sexuality. And we are all broken in one way or another when it comes to sex and sexuality.
2: Yeah.
4: And so it shouldn't surprise us then that we have intimacy issues.
2: Yeah.
4: And our cravings, even our desires, might be twisted. As we search for love wherever we can find it, search for that that intimacy, and it can be a real heartache and pain for a lot of people. As for whatever reason, I mean, even those that have been happily married for many years and now they're widowed, You know, there's a real heartache there.
2: Yeah.
4: Of yearning for someone that they've known intimately for a long time and no longer have. And perhaps wonder at why they're alive. For those that perhaps have been mistreated or abused sexually, it can be really difficult to reconcile the hope of restored intimacy with God in the broken and disappointing experiences of this life.
2: Hmm.
4: And those that perhaps, you know, for no want effort of their own, just haven't been able to find someone to marry and struggle with loneliness and the lack of intimacy there, or these are all expressions of how sin has impacted on our life as human beings. And I think it's more acutely felt in the area of intimacy, which is why the promise of the love of the lovers in the Song of Songs, as it points towards a love that is stronger than death, something beyond this life,
2: right,
4: something that's stronger than what we can anticipate here and now, because let's face it, all our experience of love now, death always wins. All our loved ones die.
2: Yep.
4: Everyone gets sick.
2: Yep.
4: Everyone lets us down.
2: Yep.
4: There is always something wrong in our relationships. And so for the Song of Songs to kind of set up this picture of a love that is stronger than death, it's either a tease or a taunt, it finds its satisfaction in what Song of Songs says, that it's the flame, the very flame of Yahweh, God's fulfillment of that love, is not a tease or a taunt. It's still an ache that we all have, but he promises that satisfied in the person and work of Jesus.
2: Yeah.
4: So no matter where we're at in our brokenness and intimacy, happily married or not, having struggled with abuse and being terribly hurt, there is hope, not in this world, but in Christ for the restoration of that intimacy, predominantly, which can only be satisfied anyway in the person, in God, in and through Jesus. So, yeah, for those that are really hurting in that space when it comes to yearning for intimacy and not finding it, we should weep with you and sit in that pain with you, but know that it's not hopeless. There is a shelf life to that pain and that suffering that will be eclipsed in the new heavens and the new earth when we finally get to see and be with our Savior in the flesh. But in the meantime, the hope of that is for us to buoy us while we wait, while we struggle.
1: When you first started talking about that, the first thing that popped into my head was, it's not good for man to be alone. I've always thought, okay, unmarried, but you can be lonely in a marriage. You can be lonely in the middle of a congregation. You can be lonely, you know. It never dawned on me until you actually said that right there. It just popped out.
4: Yeah. And I don't think it's any accident. You know, one of the titles given to God is Emmanuel, God with us. There is a profound need stitched into, I think, being created in the image of God that only finds its satisfaction in communion with him. In communion, full stop, we are made for others, but predominantly and ultimately we are made for God and we are made for a relationship with him. And so, any broken expression of intimacy with others outside of that relationship is terrible and damaging, but it's not hopeless for those who have faith in Christ, the risen Christ, who one day promises to restore what the locusts have torn apart.
2: Yeah.
1: Mm. Wow. Ooh.
2: I'm so blessed in hearing this, and I feel like for many of our listeners today, they've heard some hope, you know. And thank you for taking the time to bring clarity on that. This notion, this idea of the God who insists on being known as love, full stop, Yahweh's flame. Oh, that was, that's extraordinary, isn't it? This imagery. He insists on being known as love because that's his posture, that's his essence, and it is toward you, for you. And again, the scriptures have a very, very crucial role in pointing us to his expression, the full expression of himself revealed in the person of Jesus. This is a very high Christology.
4: Yeah, yeah. And it has a very real-world application because those who are trusting in Christ, the church, we are in some ways his hands and his feet. We are his body.
2: That's right.
4: And so there is, I think, and there should be, not perfectly, but at least maybe a taste of the incarnate hope that we have, the in-the-flesh hope that we have, that if you're part of a community of believers, the blessing of if being with them in the flesh is something that's given to you by God. And while it not may not satisfy our ultimate hope for intimacy, it nonetheless, I think, ameliorates
2: Decent pointer, isn't it? And then, as you were saying, speaking, I'm hearing the words again, the scriptures Jesus said, by this will all men know that you're my disciples, that you've loved one for another.
4: Yeah.
2: That's the community of faith, isn't it?
4: Absolutely. And that love particularly is proximal, like it's in the same space as
2: others.
4: There's an in-fleshness to our love.
2: Oh, that's good.
4: And so doing church is the place to experience love. Now, Christians, as I'm sure you're aware of, can be horrible individuals sometimes. But if we are following the example of our Savior, we will be interested and concerned to be with people in the flesh around Jesus while we wait for the day that we will see him in the flesh. And, you know, I thought a while ago that it'd be good to have a handout for church saying, come to church, we have to love you, Jesus says so. And I think that that's very true. And that love will look like actually being in the flesh.
2: Yeah, yeah.
4: And
2: I think because we acknowledge Father, Son, and Spirit, and I think the activity of Holy Spirit is producing the evidence of the Son in us. It is producing the evidence of the Father who insists on being known as love in us. And so we cooperate with the work of Holy Spirit in us as he speaks to us through the scriptures, as we meet together and face to face and then participate in his love. It's no coincidence, I suppose, that the early understanding of communion was a love feast. Is that right?
4: Mm.
2: Yeah, and so the breaking of the bread and the pouring of the wine and the participation in that is, again, a reminder of heaven's love story over us and in us, the participation in it. Is that how you...
4: Yeah, there's certainly part of the way that Jesus has sought to continue to show his love towards us through such things as the Lord's Supper and as... even in baptism, as signs of his grace and his gospel and his love for us. And I don't think it's any accident that the Holy Spirit, who unites us to Christ such that we might call on him as our brother and through him God as Father, Abba, is also the same Spirit that profoundly unites us together as brothers and sisters in Christ. And so there is something quite unique, particularly if our hope is in the resurrection, the in-fleshly being with God, that we get to be in flesh, meeting together as brothers and sisters in Christ, united by our faith in Christ, but even more profoundly by the union that we have with each other by the Spirit.
2: That, take that to the bank. In fact, listen to it again on the podcast. Wow. Yes. That's some of the best stuff we've had on New Expressions. Yeah. Matt, thank you. Reverend Matt Hamm from Gospel Presbyterian Church.
1: We're going to have to get a rickshaw in here to get him out of here.
2: That was something.
1: Yes. You are lit up, my friend, but he's speaking your language. I get it.
2: Yeah.
1: Amen. What a segment today. Thanks, Matt. Thanks for coming in, bud.
4: No worries.
1: We'll see you next week, folks.
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7: In this bulletin, more Australians accounted for in Nepal and calls for more blood donations. With the details, I'm Naomi Miller. Contact has been made with more Australians missing in Nepal, with the number unaccounted for revised down to 36. Nelson Scott reports from Kathmandu.
8: Two more Australians have been safely located in Nepal after a glacier collapse caused severe flooding along the Tibetan border. The pair's identities are currently unknown, but their discovery brings the number of missing Australians down from 38 to 36. The federal government says it remains concerned about the Australians still unaccounted for. A 15-person Australian disaster response team will touch down in Kathmandu today. AFP victim identification specialists will also arrive here tomorrow to help collect DNA from the relatives of those missing.
7: H5 bird flu has been detected on Sydney's northern beaches. The local council says the first case of the disease has been identified in a greater crested tern at Warriewood. Additional cases have been detected in New South Wales at Port Kembla and near Coffs Harbour. Advocates are urging people to donate blood to support cancer treatments this World Leukemia Day. Head of research Bill Stavresky says nearly all leukemia patients will need a transfusion during their treatment.
9: And in some cases, leukemia patients will need up to 36 bags of platelets per month.
7: One in three blood donations are used by blood cancer patients. Legacy Brisbane is marking nearly a century of supporting veterans and their families. Acting Chief Executive Anthony Birch says locals can support the cause today at 48 locations across southeast Queensland.
10: You'll see us at shopping centres and Bunnings over the weekend, but also in the city, and there's a great opportunity for people to buy a badge, buy a bear, or simply donate some money so that we can continue our mission of taking care of the families of our veterans.
7: The organisation offers financial support, counselling and social connection to those who have lost, left behind or are living with the impacts of their service. Australians are today remembering the legacy of Steve Irwin, 20 years on from his death. Steve was killed by a stingray on this day in 2006 while filming a documentary on tiger sharks on the Great Barrier Reef. A warehouse and office run by Ukraine for Christ has been destroyed in a Russian strike that killed 30 people in an adjacent aged care home. The ministry's building, which had been in daily use for 4 years, stored humanitarian relief supplies and was a base for 1,000 volunteers from churches and charities. And the founder of Students for Life of America and a group of Christian supporters have been evicted from an Idaho coffee shop by an owner opposed to their pro-life views. Kristen Hawkins was meeting the group in the rural cafe near the Wyoming border to plan their campaign for an abortion referendum during the November midterm elections. The owner told them to leave and compared the pro-lifers to the Ku Klux Klan, for which he later expressed regret. Video of the incident has gone viral on social media, fueling death threats against both Ms. Hawkins and the cafe owner. To AFL, Fremantle coach Justin Longmuir has backed his team to rebound from last night's shock loss to Hawthorn. The Hawks putting on a masterclass to win by 32 points and book a home preliminary final. The Dockers will now face the winner of tonight's elimination final between Geelong and Carlton. And Jessica Fox has won gold in K1 at the Canoe Slalom World Cup in Paris. That's the latest Vision National News. I'm Naomi Millam.
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12: And the weather for you Friday, a fine and sunny one on the way, according to the Bureau. We'll have some nor'easters to 20Ks late. The Savo easing off tonight, and the UV index remaining at a high level. Tops expected around the coast of 23 degrees, down to lows of 12 degrees overnight. Looking ahead for your Saturday, a warm one on the way, 31 degrees expected as a maximum. And for Sunday, a fine and sunny one at 23 degrees.
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5: We only think of a person as an enemy. 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
6: The Bulls. He wears their jerseys.
5: Exactly. You see, changing physical hearts with someone can't change your personality, but God can absolutely change your symbolic heart through circumstances, or through other people, or through His love. 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
6: He did almost die.
5: Yes. And if God also desires, He can use that kind of situation to soften the hardest of hearts.
7: Well, that dialogue is from our popular children's radio drama, Adventures in Odyssey. I'm John Fuller, and today on Focus on the Family with Jim Daly, we'll be featuring one of the many powerful stories from that radio series, that drama, which helps children navigate real-life questions and discover what it means to live out their faith.
8: And it's a lot of fun, let me just say that. 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And now we have more than 1,000 episodes available at our website and store, and families absolutely love it. I think Odyssey is one of the best things we do. I'm so proud of our Odyssey team and the impact they're having, discipling generations of families with godly values and helping, on average, 9,000 children a year make a decision for Christ. Isn't that great?
7: That's wonderful.
8: I love it.
7: And now, of course, we have an animated film project that'll be coming out in 2027. It's called Adventures in Odyssey, the movie. And that's going to introduce a whole new realm of families to the Adventures in Odyssey stories and characters in a whole new way. And while you're waiting for 2027 and that film release, check out our Adventures in Odyssey website. You can learn more about the movie and all the episodes and the special club we have for kids so they can listen to the entire collection.
8: And now, for kids of all ages, we want you to experience an Adventures in Odyssey for yourself with today's episode called Have a Heart.
9: Hurry, buddy, we're going to be late for the bus.
10: I'm coming.
9: Really? My turtle walks faster, and he only has one leg.
10: Zoe, you need to stop and smell the roses sometimes.
9: What's going on? You're unusually optimistic today.
10: Everything's just been going great lately. I got an A on my English project, I wasn't the first person knocked out in a dodgeball game for a record 2 days in a row, and my mom accidentally put the wrong kind of peanut butter on my sandwich today. The unhealthy kind. Things are finally going my way.
11: Hi, Zoe. Hi, buddy.
9: Oh, hi, Mrs. Meltzner.
10: Hello. What are you doing with all that stuff?
11: I am going to decorate this locker. Could you hold the sign for a second?
9: Oh, sure. Welcome back. Who's coming back?
11: Dion Farkas.
10: What?
9: He hasn't been here in like 3 months.
11: It's been 4, actually.
9: I thought he moved to Chicago.
11: No, he's still in Odyssey.
10: Are we talking about the same Dion who declared the first Thursday of every month National Flick Buddies Ear Day?
9: Why hasn't he been in school?
11: Dion should probably explain that himself.
10: Once a month, I come home with my ear looking like a wilted slice of salami.
9: So he's back tomorrow?
11: That's right.
9: Well, we better go.
10: Yeah.
11: Okay, I'll see you tomorrow.
9: Okay, bye.
11: What would keep a kid out of school for 4 months?
10: I bet he's been in a juvenile detention center.
12: No, buddy.
9: Do you think his family went to Europe or something and they homeschooled him, Mr. Whitaker?
12: No, Zoe.
10: I bet I know where he's been.
9: Where?
10: Langley, Virginia.
13: Dion, it's time to go.
10: Well, already?
13: Get in the car.
10: I thought I had another 6 weeks.
13: No. Your mission to be as annoying as possible to all living creatures in order to be a distraction from our top secret mission was a complete success. We're all stunned back at headquarters as to how incredibly annoying you could be in such a short time.
10: Thank you, sir.
13: Get in. It's time to go to Langley.
10: Well, I guess it's all part of the job when you're working for the CIA.
9: Earth to Buddy!
10: The CIA. I'll bet that's it.
9: Imagination's in hyperdrive.
12: I know Dion's parents, and I know his story. He hasn't been working for the CIA.
9: So you know where he's been?
12: Well, I do, but it's a personal matter. I'm not going to betray his trust.
10: Is he okay? I mean, did the reason he's gone include losing the use of his right index finger?
9: What?
10: The first Thursday of the month is coming up. That's his flicking finger.
9: Oh.
12: I'm sure he's glad to be back, and we should be happy for him.
10: Really? Do I have to be? I mean, I feel like I just had 4 months of sunshine, and now I'm getting a tornado warning alert.
12: Give him a chance, buddy. Dion will need friends right now.
9: Why? Because he just got out of jail?
12: Zoe, if you want to know what happened to Dion, you'll have to ask him yourself.
9: Okay. I know. I'll interview him for the school newspaper.
12: Sounds like a good approach.
10: I don't know. Dion's like a grizzly bear that's been hibernating for months.
9: Huh?
10: So, you know, he'll be...
9: well rested?
10: Hungry.
9: Myocarditis?
10: It's a heart condition. Mine was really serious. And when they figured out that I had it, they put me on all kinds of medication, but it wasn't enough. Wasn't enough for what? To keep me alive.
9: Whoa.
10: Really?
9: So what did they do?
10: Well, the only option? A heart transplant. I went on the list and we waited for a donor.
9: For how long?
10: About a month. Huh. Then they did the surgery on November 8th. Where did the heart come from? They wouldn't say. Those things are supposed to be confidential. But I heard my dad telling my mom that he saw the label on the container when it came in. Connellsville General Hospital. So, I'm guessing it came from there.
9: Wow. Were you, scared?
10: It was pretty bad for my whole family. I have pictures on my phone. You know, some of me in the hospital and some of me going home, if you want to use for your article.
9: That would be great.
10: All right, I'll text him to you. Will you need anything else?
9: No, that was perfect. Thanks.
10: Okay. There was something I wanted to say to you, buddy.
14: Yeah, I figured this was coming.
10: Well, I want you to know that...
14: Let me have it.
10: I'm sorry.
14: What? Huh?
10: Look, I used to be pretty mean to you. And a lot of people. I called you a dweeb a lot. It made you feel terrible, and it was terrible. Will you forgive me?
14: Is this a trap?
10: No. That's okay. Look, just think about it, okay? Hey, Zoe, let me know if you need anything else. I've got, you know, a few more people to apologize to.
9: Okay. Bye, Dion.
14: Yeah. See ya.
9: Wow.
14: I was right. Has Dion actually changed?
15: Some of you have frogs and some of you have lizards for your dissections.
9: Okay.
15: You'll all get a chance to rotate so you can see each one.
14: Ooh, I get to do both.
15: All right, now on your first cut, don't go too deep.
14: Okay.
15: You want to be able to see the organs intact.
14: Oh, this is going to be so fun.
15: Oh, Dion, we chose partners last week. But you're welcome to join Mackenzie and Cole right here.
10: Thank you, Mrs. Meltzner.
14: Did you hear that? Thank you? He's got to be faking.
9: Do you want to cut this thing? I'm not really in the mood for a lizard autopsy.
14: Oh, sure. Scalpel.
9: Here you go, doctor.
14: Thank you, nurse. Psst. What?
16: Hey, kid.
14: Who was that?
16: Down here, on the table. The one you're about to dice up in the name of science.
14: A talking lizard?
16: Don't worry, not gonna sell you insurance. I just need you to do something for me. I need a new heart. Can you get me one?
14: How am I supposed to...
16: Just look around. You got 14 hearts just staring up at you.
14: You want me to take one of the other lizard hearts?
16: No, not a lizard heart. Give me a frog heart. I want to be able to, like, jump. I'm tired of crawling around everywhere. I've got a rug burn on my stomach.
14: Okay.
17: Hey, what are you doing?
14: The frogs are talking too?
17: What's wrong with your lizard? Hey, wait a minute. Harvey? Did you send this kid over here to take my heart?
16: Oh, come on. Just switch with me. You're barely even using yours.
17: Oh, that lizard's been after my heart for weeks now.
16: No, you don't even jump anymore. All you do is lie around and watch reruns of the Muppets.
14: Lizards and frogs are both great. There's no need to argue.
17: Oh, what do you know about it? Wait a minute. What are we doing, Harvey? Here we are talking about each other's hearts when we have the best heart right in front of us. His!
14: Mine?
16: Yeah! Imagine what we could do with the human heart.
17: Exactly!
14: What?
16: We could run faster, eat better food.
17: So tired of flies.
16: We could use reason and logic instead of always being like instinct.
17: Well, I could probably learn to do my own taxes.
14: Stop!
15: Stop what? Buddy, what are you doing?
14: Sorry, Mrs. Meltzner.
15: Get back to your dissection.
14: Yeah.
15: What was that about?
14: That's it. That's why Dion is being so nice.
15: Why?
14: It's his new heart.
15: What are you talking about?
14: Dion must have gotten the heart of a nice person.
15: Whoa.
14: You think I'm right?
15: No. I just never really thought about the donor. I should cover that in my story. Meet me in the library at lunch. Library at lunch. So, when did Dion say he had the operation?
14: November 8th.
15: Right. And he said the heart came from Connellsville. So we search for anyone who might have passed away in Connellsville on or before November 8th. Let's see.
14: Yeah. Maybe, no, that's not it.
15: Okay, wait, keep scrolling.
14: Let's see here. Oh, there! Connellsville boy drowns in a boating accident on Pierce Lake.
15: I remember this. Jensen Dunlap, age 13. Oh, how awful.
14: Yeah. Oh, there's a picture.
15: Oh.
14: He looks nice, don't you think?
15: Yeah.
14: I bet he was incredibly nice.
15: I've been to Pierce Lake. Well, now I know how to write the story.
14: What do you mean?
15: It should be on the importance of organ donation. All right. The Odyssey volleyball team has a game in Connellsville this weekend. If I write an article about the game, I could probably get a ride on the team bus.
14: What for?
15: To find out more about him. Almost there.
14: Thanks for getting permission for me to come on the bus.
15: Oh, yeah. I forgot. The only way I could get you on here is if you agreed to carry all the equipment for the team.
14: Awesome.
15: I still don't understand why you wanted to come.
14: I have to know if it's true.
15: What?
14: If switching hearts can change your personality. Think about it, Zoe. What if I was able to get the heart of some brave army guy? I could have the courage of a soldier. I wouldn't be worried about bullies ever again.
18: Oh. If Buddy's going to be the first person to ever survive getting flattened by a steamroller, he's going to need some transplants.
19: Oh.
18: Do we have anything lying around the hospital that we can transplant into him?
19: Yes. We have the legs of a cheetah, the muscles of a grizzly bear, the wings of an eagle, a couple of dolphin flippers, Einstein's brain, the neck of a giraffe, and about 4,000 snakeskins sewn together. He's going to look ridiculous, but when we're done, we may just have the greatest superhero this world has ever seen.
18: Excellent. Scalpel.
19: Yes.
15: Earth to Buddy.
14: Huh?
15: You know you can't just get a new heart like you're buying fresh batteries.
9: You have to have a bad heart already. And the person you get the heart from, they have to die.
14: Oh, yeah.
9: We're here.
14: Who are you interviewing anyway?
9: Jensen's cousin, mainly. A kid named Eric.
20: We spent 3 days straight at the hospital, and the news kept getting worse and worse, and the doctor tried everything. And then one night, he came in and just didn't have anything else to try.
9: I'm so sorry.
20: Yeah, that was a really bad day. Jensen, he didn't last more than a few hours after that.
14: What was he like?
20: Quiet, a little awkward, but man, he could be funny if he knew you. He just kept to himself, mostly.
14: Was he nice?

0: I guess.
1: Was he, you know, polite, friendly?
0: We didn't talk that much. Yeah, he did yell at me once for eating his gummy bears. To be honest, I didn't get along with him all that well. But I still miss him.
1: So, he was mean?
0: No. I wouldn't say he was mean. He was lonely. By choice, though. Liked video games more than people.
2: When it came time to choose whether or not to use his organs, was it...
0: It seemed like an easy decision for his folks. They said if he could help someone else, Jensen would want to do it.
2: I don't know if I'm supposed to say this, but I'm pretty sure the boy who got his heart is named Dion.
0: Really?
2: He lives in Odyssey.
0: Wow. Is he a nice guy?
1: He is now.
2: There's Dion. Should I tell him?
1: Sure. I want to know whose heart I had if I were him.
2: Why? Because you want to know what kind of superpowers transferred to you?
1: I bet he's curious.
2: Oh, hey, Dion.
3: Hey, Zoe. Buddy.
1: Hey.
2: I think I know something that you might want to know, but I don't... It might not be my place to tell you.
3: What are you talking about?
2: Your heart.
3: Huh?
1: We think we know who it came from.
3: Oh. Wow.
2: There's a boy in Connellsville who died the day before you got your heart. We think he was your donor.
3: What's his name?
2: Jensen. Here, I have a picture on my phone.
3: How did he...
2: He drowned. A boating accident on Pierce Lake.
3: Would you text me his picture?
2: Sure. And I'll send you my article before I hand it over to my editor.
3: Thanks.
2: I need to call Jensen's mom and ask her permission to write about her son.
3: You're gonna talk to his mom?
2: Yes.
3: Well, if that goes well, tell her I'd like to talk to her too.
1: He was practically crying right there in front of me. And he didn't even care that I saw. It was so weird.
4: Why was it weird?
1: I've just never seen anything like that from Dion. I'm telling you, Mr. Whitaker, something happened with that heart transplant.
4: Such as?
1: I don't know for sure. But I was thinking about what you always tell us, that the Bible is the best place to go when you have unanswered questions. So that's what I did.
4: And what did you find?
1: This verse. I wrote it down. Ezekiel 36:26. I will give you a new heart and put a new spirit in you. I will remove from you your heart of stone and give you a heart of flesh.
4: And you think that's what happened to Dion?
1: It's exactly what happened. It's obvious, don't you think?
4: Well, that may be what happened in a sense, but I'm curious about what you think it means.
1: Dion got a new heart, and so he got a new spirit. God removed his heart of stone and replaced it with something human.
4: Perhaps.
1: All I can say is Jensen must have been way more human than Dion.
4: I can't say I agree there.
1: You don't think Jensen's heart made Dion more human?
4: Not the way you seem to be thinking about it. The heart transplant that Dion received was a physical heart. The heart is a muscle. It doesn't literally have anything to do with your personality.
1: Then what's the Bible talking about?
4: Well, in the Old Testament, the heart symbolized the center of the emotions, the center of morality. In the book of 1 Samuel, when God said that man looks at outward appearance, but the Lord looks at the heart, he wasn't talking about the muscle in your body that pumps blood. God looks at our spirit, our character, our thoughts and feelings.
1: So the transplant had nothing to do with Dion's change in personality?
4: Oh, I believe it probably did. Here's the thing. You tend to see Dion as your enemy. But the problem is, when we only think of a person as an enemy, we forget that they're also human beings, people with feelings, families, favorite basketball teams.
1: The Bulls. He wears their jerseys.
4: Exactly. You see, changing physical hearts with someone can't change your personality. But God can absolutely change your symbolic heart through circumstances, or through other people, or through his love. Don't you think it's possible that Dion's personality difference could be due to the fact that he just went through an emotional, life-changing experience?
1: He did almost die.
4: Yes. And if God also desires, he can use that kind of situation to soften the hardest of hearts.
2: Can you turn off your burner, buddy?
1: Sure. Are you done with your article?
2: Almost. I just need to figure out how to end it.
5: Please wash out your beakers before you leave. The bell should be ringing in 3 or 4 minutes.
0: Hey, Zoe. Buddy.
2: Hi, Dion.
1: Hi. I like your shirt. Oh,
0: Bulls are my favorite team.
1: Yeah, I know. Mine too.
0: Yeah, good man.
1: Dion, I wanted to let you know that, well, I've thought about it, and I do.
0: You do what?
1: Forgive you. You asked me a few days ago, and I said I'd think about it, and I did.
0: Oh, thanks, buddy. I appreciate it. Hey, Zoe, I wanted to invite you over to Wits End after school.
2: Oh, for what?
0: Well, I talked to Jensen's mother, and we're going to meet at Wits End at 4 o'clock. And I thought you might want to be there, you know, for your story.
1: It's 4:03. She should be here soon.
0: My parents just texted me. They'll be here in a few minutes.
4: Oh, that's good. Are you doing okay, Dion?
0: Well, I'm kind of nervous.
2: Mm-hmm. Why?
0: I don't know. I mean, I just want Jensen's mom to like me.
6: Hi. I'm looking for a Dion Farkas.
0: I'm Dion. Are you Mrs. Dunlap?
6: Yes. It's so nice to meet you. How are you feeling?
0: Great. Doctors are kind of amazed how fast the recovery went.
6: I'm so glad. So everything went well with the surgery?
0: Yes. I read Zoe's article about him. Jensen, I mean, he did cross-country?
6: He did. Well, not on his own. He was completely happy playing video games in his room, but we made him pick an extracurricular activity. He picked cross-country because it was something he thought he could do by himself. Running alone in the woods. He liked solitude.
0: Well, I'm kind of the opposite. I like noise, and I hate running.
6: What do you like doing?
0: Drawing. Puzzles. Or playing with my dog.
6: What kind of dog do you have?
0: Black Lab. Sonny's his name.
6: Jensen drew a little bit, too. He used to make me the cutest birthday cards. I still have them. I've been looking at them a lot lately.
0: I really want to say that I appreciate...
6: You don't have to do that, Dion. It's enough to look at you.
0: Well, I brought a stethoscope. Would you like to listen to your son's heart?
6: I'd like that very much.
0: Do you hear it?
6: It's very strong.
0: Can I hug you?
6: Yes. Could I listen again, please?
0: Sure. Here.
1: I think you were right, Mr. Whitaker.
4: Oh? About what?
1: God changing hearts. I think he just changed mine.
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0: There's nothing on earth that compares to the moment you hold your precious newborn for the first time. 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
2: In this bulletin, missing Australians found in Nepal and the federal government cancelling a popular diploma course. With the details, I'm Jaden James. Two more Australians missing in Nepal have now confirmed they are safe. The number of Aussies unaccounted for in the disaster has been revised down from 38 to 36 as more disaster response specialists are deployed to the country. One Australian woman searching for her boyfriend and his family argues tech companies should release more location data. She says she understands legal restrictions, but these are exceptional circumstances.
3: In my personal opinion, I don't think that any of those people are really going to care if we see their data access records, just because I know that they would want us to save them as well. I understand the logistics, like legally of it, I understand it, but I think that there should be a much bigger effort to try and help us.
2: DFAT says a special liaison officer has been allocated to talk to the families of those still missing. The federal government has blocked new enrolments in a popular graduate diploma following a sharp spike in course transfers. There's concerns international students are using the Graduate Diploma of Management course as a loophole to maintain their visa status without genuine study. It marks the first time the government has used new course cancellation powers designed to crack down on student visa abuse. NDIS reform advocates are hoping to get clarity on what happens to participants who will be kicked off the scheme. About 300,000 people are expected to be affected by changes designed to rein in the cost of the NDIS. Baltara Care Chief Executive David Gunter says there hasn't been any indication of what support those participants will get.
4: We still don't know how the government are going to determine mild and moderate disabilities. We hear that quite a bit, but we really haven't sort of seen any assessment tools or what that's going to look like.
2: The federal and state health ministers are meeting today, with the NDIS reforms expected to be on the agenda. Temporary measures have been put in place at Sydney's new airport to address air traffic controller shortages at Kingsford Smith. The control centre at Western Sydney International is being closed at certain points during the week to free up staff. Passenger flights at the new airport aren't expected to take off for another 7 weeks. Overseas, the highest court in the US state of Maine has effectively banned a mother from taking her 13-year-old daughter to an evangelical church and even reading to her from the Bible. In a custody dispute, the state Supreme Court ruled the father can prevent Emily Bickford from sharing her faith with her daughter. The unanimous judgment said an allocation of rights to one parent inherently limits the authority of the other, but does not necessarily infringe upon the constitutional rights of either parent. Ms. Bickford disagrees and plans to appeal to the US Supreme Court. President Trump has appointed a pastor to a senior role at the Centers for Disease Control and Prevention, which is assigned to protect Americans' health. Outspoken Christian leader Daryl Scott will advise the administration on tobacco-related health issues, focusing on underserved US communities. In AFL, Fremantle's flag hopes have been dealt a major blow after losing to Hawthorn in Perth last night by 32 points, the Hawks securing a home preliminary final. Dockers coach Justin Longmuir says they're down but not out.
5: The facts are, to get to a grand final, we need to win two games in a row. We've won 14 games in a row this year. It's not the way we wanted it to go, but we're not dead and buried. Yeah, we've earned the right for a double chance. I've got full faith that we can get back to our best footy really quickly.
2: Frio will play the winner of tonight's elimination final between Carlton and Geelong. And in tennis, Alex de Minaur has bowed out of the US Open second round, losing in straight sets against Botik van der Schulp. That's the latest Vision National News. I'm Jaden James.
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6: And the weather for your Friday, a fine and sunny one on the way, according to the Bureau. We'll have some nor'easters to 20Ks late at the Savo, easing off tonight, and the UV index remaining at a high level. Tops expected around the coast of 23 degrees, down to lows of 12 degrees overnight. Looking ahead for your Saturday, a warm one on the way, 31 degrees expected as a maximum, and for Sunday, a fine and sunny one at 23 degrees.
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Good afternoon. You're tuned into Rema.cc on the Central Coast, and that was Stars by Switchfoot. And to start the hour, the bracket, and the afternoon off, Terry Ann with Honestly, We Just Need Jesus. And when you look at the state of the world, yes, the world certainly does need Jesus, and so do we. I'm Frank, and thank you for your company. And I hope you can stay tuned to Rema, because we've got great artists coming up like Mercy Me and Jimmy Needham. But before we go to Mercy Me, we know that our legacy builders are the key to the future financial stability of Rema Central Coast. And the legacy challenge is your opportunity to lift us to the next level. It's one day to build a foundation for the future. On Wednesday, the 9th of September, that's next Wednesday, we're believing for 50 new legacy builders. That's 50 new people committing to support Rema Central Coast for a monthly gift. It doesn't matter if your gift is $10, $100 or $1,000 or whatever amount God lays on your heart. We know God will honour the heart of the giver regardless of the size of the gift. And we know if 50 people step up to the challenge, that God will make sure the dollars add up to what we need them to be. That's the legacy challenge. Will you rise to it? Pray about it, prepare for it, and tune in on the day for some inspiring stories.

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3: That was Jimmy Needham with Forgiven and Loved. Good afternoon, I'm Frank. Thanks for tuning in to Rhema.cc on the Central Coast. I hope you can stay tuned in for the day because we've got great artists coming up like Michael W. Smith. But before we go to that track, John chapter 12 verses 14 to 47. Sorry, I'll say that again. John chapter 12 verses 44 to 47 says, "And Jesus cried out loud, whoever believes in me believes not in me, but in him who sent me. And whoever sees me sees him who sent me. I have come into the world as light, so that whoever believes in me may not remain in darkness. If anyone hears my words and does not keep them, I do not judge him, for I did not come to judge the world, but to save the world."

0: This is The Big Question with Dr. Ellie Gonzalez, brought to you by Good News Unlimited, tackling the big questions in a simple and positive way.
1: And today's big question, what's so special about Christianity?
2: Well, it's pretty obvious that I think that Christianity has something special going for it. At the end of the day, I'm a Christian for some reason. There's a lot of people who say that all religions are basically just the same. But while I respect people who choose to believe differently to me or believe nothing at all, I definitely don't agree with them that all religions are all the same. In fact, the way I see it, the Christian faith stands far apart from any other faith system or philosophy in the world. There is simply nothing like it that human beings have ever put their minds to. In most other religions, humans have to go up to God through our own efforts. Through whatever means, human beings had to get up to where the gods lived. But Christianity teaches us that God came down to us, became a man, and lived among us in the person of Jesus Christ, the Son of God. In many other religions, God only reveals to us the way to salvation, and then we've got to find it ourselves and fulfill the requirements in order to save ourselves. You've got to discover the way yourself and then do the right things to be saved. But Christianity is completely different. The Christian faith teaches us that God himself has opened up the way for us to be saved, and he has fulfilled the requirements on our behalf. We simply accept salvation as a gift. And then because we have been saved, we live out our lives in gratitude following Jesus. Christianity teaches that the love of God is so great that God's Son, Jesus Christ, gave his life so that we might be saved. In fact, through the resurrection of Jesus, God has overcome even death for us. But other faith systems have a very different understanding of love. They see love more like a business transaction. If you behave yourself and perform the way that pleases God, then he will love and forgive you. Otherwise, he will reject you. It's a conditional kind of love, but Christianity teaches that God loves us with an unconditional, no-strings-attached kind of love. Other faith systems and philosophies make human beings the center of their belief. Religion ultimately ends up being about our behaviors, our obedience, our performance of rituals, our beliefs, and so on. However, Christianity makes Jesus Christ the heart of everything. Even more than that, the very center of Christianity is the great saving act of Jesus in dying and rising for our salvation. Everything we do is simply a response to the cross. That's what Christianity is about, and that's why Christianity is different.
0: To receive GNU's Unlimited daily devotional email, visit goodnewsunlimited.com.

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1: 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Good afternoon, I'm Frank. Thanks for tuning in to Rema.cc on the Central Coast. Hope you're having a pleasant day. Up next, CC Winans with Holy Forever.

0: turns slowly. 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
3: In this bulletin, concerns over Labor's cuts to private health cover and the Brisbane Festival begins. With more, I'm Jaden James. The New South Wales Health Minister claims proposed changes to private health rebates would overburden public hospitals. The federal government is considering a move to cut health insurance rebates for Australians aged over 65. Ryan Park says the proposed changes would place extra strain on the health system.
4: We're continually concerned about any changes to the private health rebate that may put additional pressure on our hospitals.
3: State and Territory Health Ministers are meeting with their federal counterpart today to discuss the matter. Sydney has recorded its first case of the deadly H5 bird flu. The virus has been detected in a greater crested tern at Werri Wood on the northern beaches. Additional cases have also been confirmed at Port Kembla and near Coffs Harbour. The Victorian government has been warned its proposed work-from-home laws could put one in three jobs in jeopardy. Outsourcing company Orbi says up to 30% of Victoria's remote-capable roles could be cut, relocated or replaced by overseas workers within 2 years. It's been echoed by a payroll infrastructure company, which has found 43% of businesses would increase offshore hiring if the laws go through. The 2026 Brisbane Festival officially launches today, Lachlan Gray reports.
5: The River City will spring to life over the next 23 days as Brisbane Festival Fever takes over. This year's theme is Switch On, Light Up, Come Alive, and will feature more than 700 performances, including 420 free and low-cost events to ensure the festival is accessible to all. Tomorrow night, River Fire will light up the skies of Brisbane, with up to 450,000 people expected to pack out precincts along the river. Spectators are being reminded ferries will be out of action due to planned 24-hour work stoppages. Council has confirmed additional bus and train services will be rolled out to ease disruptions.
3: Lachlan Gray reporting. Two more Australians have been confirmed safe amid Nepal's flooding disaster after they were able to make contact. The number of Aussies unaccounted for has now been revised down from 38 to 36. A specialist team, including some equipped with drones, is due to touch down in the country today. There's growing concern over the well-being of a 73-year-old Chinese pastor, Wang Sanyuan, who hasn't been heard from for 5 months. It's believed he was arrested in Shandong province in March. His family hasn't been told where he is and why he was taken, or even if he's still alive, considering he suffers from a serious heart condition. The case has raised particular concern because his church of 600 members was registered as part of China's state-sanctioned system. 60% of Christian school students in South Korea say they have encountered contradictions between what they are taught in the classroom and what they hear at church. A survey found less than a quarter of Korean churches provide regular instruction on biblical values for school students and their parents. More than half the pupils struggled with issues such as evolution, evil, and suffering. In NRL, Bulldogs coach Cameron Seraldo has struggled to hide his frustration after their season-ending 34-20 loss to the Broncos at home. Fans were seen leaving 25 minutes before full-time when the Dogs fell 24 points behind at Acor Stadium. Seraldo says he thought they were primed for their best performance of the year.
6: The second half probably summed up our year. We just have these periods in games where we just stop putting pressure on the opposition and put pressure on ourselves and give up easy tries from kicks.
3: It was a big night for Broncos great Payne Haas, who scored in the opening 2 minutes and was also sin-binned in his final game for the club. That's the latest Vision National News. I'm Jaden James.
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7: And the weather for your Friday, a fine and sunny one on the way, according to the Bureau. We'll have some nor'easters to 20Ks late for Savo, easing off tonight, and the UV index remaining at a high level. Tops expected around the coast of 23 degrees, down to lows of 12 degrees overnight. Looking ahead for your Saturday, a warm one on the way, 31 degrees expected as a maximum. And for Sunday, a fine and sunny one at 23 degrees.
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That was Soul Tattoo by Plus One and Top of the Bracket. And to start the afternoon off, Breathe on It by Tyron Wills. Good afternoon. I'm Frank. Thanks for tuning in to Rima.cc on the Central Coast. And thanks for your company. Up next, we've got Crowder and Toby Mac with Dash. But before we go to that track, we know that our legacy builders are key to the future financial stability of Rima Central Coast. And the legacy challenge is your opportunity to lift us to the next level. It's one day to build a foundation for the future. On Wednesday, 9 September, that's next Wednesday, we're believing for 50 new legacy builders. 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It doesn't matter if your gift is $10, $100 or $1,000 or whatever amount God lays on your heart. We know God will honour the heart of the giver regardless of the size of the gift. And we know if 50 people step up to the challenge, that God will make sure the dollars add up to what we need them to be. That's the legacy challenge. Will you rise to it? Pray about it, prepare for it, and tune in on the day for some inspiring stories.

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That was First Love by Redruth. Good afternoon. Thanks for tuning in to Rima.cc on the Central Coast. I'm Frank, and thanks for your company. And hope you're having a pleasant day, because up next we've got Lakewood Music with I've Got the Victory. But before we go to that track, John chapter 12, verses 44 to 47 says, "And Jesus cried out and said, Whoever believes in me believes not in me, but in him who sent me. And whoever sees me sees him who sent me. I have come into the world as light, so that whoever believes in me may not remain in darkness. If anyone hears my words and does not keep them, I do not judge him, for I did not come to judge the world, but to save the world."

0: Words of life and love from the Father to you, his child.
1: 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Ephesians chapter 4, verse 10.
0: Rhema.cc, speaking words of love to you.
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0: Abraham Lincoln is regarded as America's greatest president for keeping the nation united in spite of a costly civil war. Perhaps part of his character is revealed in this statement. "I am a slow walker," Lincoln said, "but I never walk back." Once he made a decision, Lincoln never looked back. Jesus said something similar to those who wanted to be his disciples. "No one," Jesus said, "who puts his hand to the plow and looks back is fit for service in the kingdom of God." If you have made a commitment to Christ, keep looking forward. Rear view mirrors are never used in God's kingdom. This is David Jeremiah encouraging you to get on the road to new life. 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
5: We're stoked about it.

That was The Real Thing by Worldwide Message Tribe. 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
2: In this bulletin, Australian firefighters being deployed in Nepal and more ferry strikes looming in Sydney. Good afternoon, I'm Jaden James. A further 23 Australian officials and disaster response specialists are being deployed to aid operations in Nepal. Victim identification specialists from the AFP land tomorrow, while a team equipped with search drones touches down today. New South Wales firefighters are among those being deployed, and Commissioner Jeremy Futrell says they are ready and honoured to be able to help.
3: The crew have deployed on other exercise missions before, so they've got the experience of it. None of them had worked in Nepal previously, so that's all a bit of an unknown to them.
2: Two more Australians missing in the disaster have now made contact, with the total unaccounted for revised down to 36. Commuters are being warned industrial action on Sydney's ferry services could continue through to the end of the month. Maritime union members have indicated their intention to continue action as pay negotiations with private operator Transdev continue. Transport Coordinator General Howard Collins says the situation is dynamic, with changes possible at short notice.
4: Check before you travel, but if you are travelling and using the ferry services, you might find you've got a longer wait or journeys might take a little longer.
2: Meantime in Brisbane, more ferry strikes could occur throughout September, potentially impacting Brisbane Festival. The unions and the operator have been locked in pay negotiations, with workers next scheduled to strike at tomorrow's River Fire. A software issue has forced the recall of 11,000 Hyundai Tucson vehicles. The dashboard and head-up display in the vehicle could fail to show the car's speed and fuel levels. Affected models were built between 2023 and this year. Tributes are flowing for Aussie conservationist Steve Irwin, who was killed by a stingray 20 years ago today. The crocodile hunter had been filming a documentary on the Great Barrier Reef. His former colleague, Ranger Stacey, says he's sorely missed.
5: Just hearing all of these little clips that are re-emerging, he was just funny. You know, the passion came through, but just you never knew what was going to come out of his mouth. You never knew what he was going to do.
2: An estimated 300 million television viewers tuned in to watch Steve Irwin's memorial in 2006. Overseas, recent studies reveal a surprising shift in Canadian churches, where younger adults are showing strong interest in Christianity, while most of the nation spirals into secular decline. Research from CARDIS and the Canadian Bible Society found young adults are attending religious services at similar or higher rates than older age groups. Their reports did not claim a full-scale revival, but did suggest the long decline in religious observance may be levelling off among younger Canadians. Christians in Wales have welcomed a halt to all medical gender transitions in their nation. The Christian Institute writes that NHS Wales enforced a temporary cancellation of all gender surgeries, following a report that disproportionately high numbers per population were being referred by the Wales Gender Service. Surgery referral rates in Wales were four times higher than in England last year. In sport, Aussie tennis star Alex de Minaur has crashed out of the US Open in the second round, Craig Gabriel reports.
6: There's a chance that Alex de Minaur could drop out of the top 10. Last year, he was a quarter-finalist. He's been bundled out in the second round by Botek van der Zandschulp, who was a quarter-finalist at the US Open in 2021. The Dutchman upset de Minaur 6-4, 7-5, 6-2 on his fourth match point. This was their fifth meeting, and the Australian had never lost to him before. This has been a bit of an erratic season for Alex by his standards, and yesterday his wife Katie Bolter was soundly beaten by Karolina Muchova.
2: Craig Gabriel reporting. That's the latest Vision National News. I'm Jaden James.
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7: And the weather for your Friday, a fine and sunny one on the way, according to the Bureau. We'll have some nor'easters to 20Ks later. The Savo easing off tonight, and the UV index remaining at a high level. Tops expected around the coast of 23 degrees, down to lows of 12 degrees overnight. Looking ahead for your Saturday, a warm one on the way, 31 degrees expected as a maximum. And for Sunday, a fine and sunny one at 23 degrees.
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That was Love Me Like You Do by Virtue, and top of the bracket, end the hour, Miracle by For King and Country. Thanks for tuning in to Rima.cc on the Central Coast, and I'm Frank. Thanks for your company. Before we go to Casting Crowns with Voice of Truth, John chapter 12, verses 44 to 47 says, "And Jesus cried out and said, Whoever believes in me believes not in me, but in him who sent me. Whoever sees me sees him who sent me. I have come into the world as light, so that whoever believes in me may not remain in darkness. If anyone hears my words and does not keep them, I do not judge him, for I did not come to judge the world, but to save the world."

0: You know, sometimes when Father's Day rolls around, I'd like to preach on the prodigal son. Hi there, I'm Chuck Swindoll. If I did, I would call it this, the wayward lad and the waiting dad. Because I think it's really an account of an affectionate father, even more than it is an account of a rebellious son. You remember the story. Strong-willed son strikes out on his own, taking all of his inheritance with him as his life spirals downward. But you know what occurs to me? It never dawned on that son that his father would not welcome him back. What a great example for all of us dads, waiting to welcome them back into our arms.
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0: here.
1: That was Love Is The Reason by B.B. Winans. I'm Frank. Thanks for tuning in to Rima.cc on the Central Coast. Up next, we've got Lindy and Terri-Ann with Praise You.

0: Words of life and love from the Father to you, his child.
1: 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If you keep my commands, you will remain in my love, just as I have kept my Father's commands and remain in his love. I have told you this so that my joy may be in you and that your joy may be complete. John 15:9-11.
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I'm Frank, and thanks for your company. And thank you for letting me share your afternoon with you and for letting me be part of your afternoon. It is just about time for me to say goodbye. But please stay tuned because we've got great artists coming up. And of course, after the 3 o'clock news, Mick will take you through to 6:30, and I'm sure he'll have a very interesting techno gadget and other cyber reports to discuss with you. Before I sign off, John chapter 12, verses 44 to 47 says, and Jesus, verses 44 to 47 says, and Jesus cried out and said, whoever believes in me believes not in me, but in him who sent me. Whoever sees me sees him who sent me. I have come into the world as light, so that whoever believes in me may not remain in darkness. If anyone hears my words and does not keep them, I judge him. For I did not come to judge the world, but to save the world. Well, that's it from me. I'll catch you next time. And just remember, Jesus loves you. He really does. Bye for now. That was Billboards on Sunset by Sarah Reeves. Good afternoon. Thanks for tuning in to Rima.cc on the Central Coast, 94.9 on the FM dial. I'm Frank, and thanks for your company. And

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2: In this bulletin, more Aussies declared safe after Nepal floods, state and territory ministers meeting, and thousands of Hyundais recalled. With more, I'm Gareth Stafford. Two more Australians who hadn't been heard from since the Nepal flooding disaster have now confirmed they are safe. The number of Aussies unaccounted for in the disaster has been revised down from 38 to 36. DFAT says a special liaison officer has been allocated to talk to the families of those who are still missing. State health ministers are expected to raise concerns about changes to private health insurance during a meeting with their federal counterparts. Some state governments warn the cuts to the over 65s private health rebate could see tens of thousands cancel or lower their cover, putting further pressure on our hospital systems. Council of the Ageing Chief Executive Patricia Sparrow hopes the federal government is listening.
3: We certainly hope that our advocacy and the advocacy of many others actually looks for this to stop and be rethought, because we do think it's important that people can keep their private health insurance and the public hospital systems protected.
2: They're also calling for action to address the number of older Australians in public hospital beds waiting for aged care. New figures show the number of older people waiting has grown to 3,700. A software issue has forced the recall of 11,000 Hyundai Tucson vehicles. The dashboard and heads-up display in the vehicle could fail to show the car's speed and fuel levels. Affected models were built between 2023 and this year. Victorian Premier Ben Carroll has denied reports he's promising more money for roads in must-win electorates for Labor. A day after committing almost $500 million to upgrades in the city's west, the Premier has now pledged $237 million to build the first stage of the Bellarine Link and $57 million to upgrade part of the Murradock Road in Drysdale. Mr. Carroll denies he's pork barrelling.
4: I'm saving money in other projects and focusing what Victorians want. This means fixing potholes, curbing money on things like the suburban rail loop, but making sure then we're diverting that money and those resources into key infrastructure.
2: The Coalition has pledged $288 million to upgrade roads and bridges in each of Victoria's 48 rural and regional councils. Many Christians are among 18,000 Northern Irish people who've signed a petition against plans to celebrate International Safe Abortion Day later this month. They voiced shock at the overwhelming Belfast City Council vote to approve the illumination of City Hall in green to mark the day. Pro-life group Precious Life described the plan as a diabolical celebration of abortion. The petition is expected to gather thousands more signatures, and an email campaign has already sent in 750 complaints to City Hall. A Massachusetts priest who was punched in the face by a man in his church has forgiven the attacker from his hospital bed. Father Chris Peschel urged his congregation to pray for the man and to forgive him. Charisma News writes that he showed how forgiveness can be a weapon in spiritual warfare. To sport, and Jai Arrow will take to Allianz Stadium tonight for his 100th NRL game for the Rabbitohs when they meet the Roosters. Arrow will wear jersey number 23 for the opening whistle before he's replaced by Cody Walker. South's coach Wayne Bennett says none of his players want to miss the special moment.
5: All my players wanted to play because they wanted to be in a moment with Jai, and they respect him so much, and they just thought if we didn't put him on the field, we'd be showing a bit of a lack of respect for him, and that's not the case.
2: Last night, the Broncos wrapped up their premiership defence with a 34-20 win over the Bulldogs. That's the latest Vision National News. I'm Gareth Stafford.
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6: We've had a beautiful day on the coast. The weatherman's predicting mostly clear skies tonight. The mercury peaked at about 23 around the coast today, and in Gosford tonight we'll see lows of around 13 degrees. It's currently 21 degrees in Gosford, 22 at Mangrove Mountain, 20 at Nora Head, and 21 at Palm Beach. Tomorrow we can expect sunny skies with a top of 29 around Gosford, and then Sunshine on Sunday with the mercury rising to around 22. And g'day, Jesus lovers. Welcome to Rima Drive. My name's Mick. I'll be with you till about 6:30. This Take It Easy on the Freeway Friday. Yeah, and if you don't have lights on your scooter, sunset will be at 5:38 this evening. Trains, they're on time on the Central Coast Newcastle lines. And school zones, they're enforced till about 4 p.m. So slow down, watch out for kids. And stay tuned. Our Techno Gadget Report today is all about the Siemens Steam Drawer. And have you ever wondered what happens when a computer finally decides it's better at your job than you are? We'll talk about that a little later. Also, fishing rules at Terrigal Haven have changed. We'll talk about that as well. And have you heard about the fresh AI weather system that Google DeepMind just unveiled? More about that later today. It is 6 minutes past three.
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8: 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Yeah.

0: That was Elevation Worship. Hallelujah. It is 10 minutes past 3.
1: Rima Central Coast traffic update.
0: And the freeway is cranking along. 43 minutes to Jillaby from Warunga. No issues there. Here on the coast, up around Oilson, you get a bit of traffic. It looks like the Pacific Highway has about half a K traffic heading down into the crossroads. And then you've got a good run down to Camwell from Jillaby across to Norahville. There is close to half a K traffic coming into Evans Road from the west, heading up to that Aldi corner there. Heading into Wyong from either side, only a teeny bit of traffic there. Wyong Road between the two Reliance Drive roundabouts. A few hundred metres of traffic heading up to the northwest roundabout. And heading down to Gosford from Arimba on the Pacific Highway, all is well. From Wyoming back to the twin roundabouts, you've got about 700 metres of traffic there at the moment. In Gosford itself, Racecourse Road has 300 metres of traffic into the Gosford High roundabout, 250 metres on Showground Road into the same roundabout, and traffic from Dell Road up to Narara Creek Road over there on Mans Road. If you're heading down south, there's a few hundred metres of traffic at Point Clare. Then Blackwall Road down in Woi Woi is slow down to around Allfield Road. Ocean Beach Road, slow from Victoria Road to Rawson Road. Empire Bay Drive, I'd say you've got about 400 metres of traffic in either direction coming into the primary school area. And Avoca Drive, it's looking all right. Scenic Highway coming into the top of Charles K Drive at Terrigal from the west. You've got probably 300 to 400 metres of traffic there and a few hundred metres of traffic at the top of Charles K Drive. And it's a fraction slow from the bottom of Charles K Drive through to Ocean View Drive. Central Coast Highway from Somersby, it's looking pretty good up through Foresters Beach at the moment. And a fairly good run back to, well, a little bit of traffic coming into Doyleson at the moment.

was Craig Gower, Ransomed by Love. It's 17 minutes past three, and now it's time for the Techno Gadget Report. And today it's all about the Siemens Steam Drawer. Ever wondered how to cram serious steam cooking into a tight kitchen without tossing out your toaster? Well, according to a launch announcements from Siemens and reporting from appliance retailer, the company rolled out what it calls the world's first steam drawer. It's for space-conscious cooks. It measures just 14 centimetres high, yet it somehow squeezes in a 10-litre cavity, which handles roughly 3 kilograms of spuds. You can slot the unit

Wiping up after dinner isn't a downer either, because the interior wipes down fast and the removable tray goes straight into the dishwasher. It looks like a seriously sweet modular addition if you can't sacrifice full-size oven cabinetry. Official Australian prices, though, they haven't been announced yet, I'm sorry, but you can check out the pictures on the Radio with Mick Facebook page. And stay tuned. Coming up next, we've got Dan Brems with Up Again. You're in the mix with Mick. Good afternoon.

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4: Don't you love vision? The thought of a new idea or a new project. You're sitting around an open fire talking about it, stirred by the golden flame of possibility. But then the fire burns out and you're left with a pile of charred embers and a haze of smoky memories. Have you noticed how having an idea can be wonderful? But after it flares up, it just turns into plain hard work. That's how it was for me when God first spoke about writing a book. What a great idea! How wonderful to see my name in print. What an opportunity to spread the message.

0: which God has given me. So I started writing, drafting, editing, checking grammar, laboring over each word and realizing I still wasn't communicating accurately. Whose idea was this anyway? You see, it's easy to have an idea, but it's far harder to do it. A vision takes hard work to fulfill. But if God has called you to do it, can I encourage you to keep working at it? Persevere. Finish the job. It will be worth it. You're listening to Tanya Harris of GodConversations.com.
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0: was Hillsong Worship with Never Walk Alone. 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
1: Remar's Central Coast weather update.
0: And it's been a beautiful day in the neighbourhood. The Bureau's going for mostly clear skies tonight. The mercury peaked at about 23 on the coast today. And tonight we'll see lows of around 13 degrees in Gosford. The thermometer is sitting on 20 degrees in Gosford, 23 at Mangrove Mountain, 19 at Nora Head, and 21 at Palm Beach. Tomorrow we can expect sunny skies with a top of 29 around Gosford, and then sunshine on Sunday with the mercury rising to around 22 degrees.
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0: And things are looking pretty good on the freeway. 43 minutes to Jillaby from Wirunga. Up around Doyleson, you got about a kilometre of traffic heading south on the Pacific Highway now. A few hundred metres heading north on the Pacific Highway. Just over half a K heading north on the Pacific Highway up to Lake Haven Drive. And just over half a kilometre of traffic coming into Mountain View Drive as well. And between the Pacific Highway and Walker Avenue, it's a fraction slow. A few hundred metres of traffic coming into Walker Avenue, it's a fraction slow. A few hundred metres of traffic coming into Dudley Street. And if you're heading back in the other direction in Tookley, you've got a couple of hundred metres of traffic coming into Moss Avenue, which I think turns into Dunley Street. Yes, it's not Moss Avenue. It turns into Dunley Street. If you're heading south into Wyong, a couple of hundred metres of traffic there. Heading north up through, up on the straight heading towards the Watanabe roundabout, you've got a few hundred metres of traffic there as well. Wyong Road, a little busy in front of Westfield Tuggera. Heading into Tonka Street, I'd say you've got about 400 metres of traffic there. And the rest of Wyong Road looks okay. Pacific Highway from Marimba to Gosford, all is well. In Gosford, you've got about half a kilometre of traffic. On Racecourse Road, same on Showground Road, both into the Gosford High School roundabout. Slow on Donison Street from Showground Road right through to Mann Street. Over at West Gosford, Mann's Road's busy from probably 400 metres before you get to Dell Road all the way up to St Philip's Christian College. Good run down to and through Woi Woi right now. Empire Bay Drive looks good. Avoca Drive, now it is slow. You've got about 800 metres of traffic coming into Davistown Road from the Mount Pleasant side. You've got half a K of traffic coming in from the Kingcumber side. And you've got about 700 to 800 metres of traffic heading east. That's in front of the shops there at Kingcumber. Over at Terrigal, things are looking slow on Charles K Drive from the high school all the way up to the Scenic Highway. And a little bit of traffic from the bottom of Charles K right through to Ocean View Drive. And coming back out of Terrigal from just past the surf club, you've got a bit of traffic back to Ocean View Drive. Central Coast Highway from Somersby looks pretty good down through West Gosford, although in the other direction, if you're heading back

0: towards the, I guess, the RSL club intersection. There's probably 500 metres of traffic there at the moment. And up through Forrester's Beach on the Central Coast Highway, things are looking good right now. Teeny bit of traffic just after Wyong Road if you're heading towards Long Jetty. Then you've got a pretty good run from there back to Doyleson.
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0: This is Charlie Ray with a song called Here and Now. You're on Rima 94.9. It's 26 minutes to four.

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need. That was Dante Bowen Graham with All That I Need. It is 20 minutes to four. And if you wondered what happens when a computer finally decides it's better at your job than you are, according to OpenAI, they have a shiny new toy called GPT-6 Astra. This thing is basically the ultimate digital employee who never sleeps. It totally crushes the older AI models in maths, coding, science, and taking over your screen to do your boring chores. It can actually navigate software like a human to fill out spreadsheets or build 3D models, which is pretty cool. They also promise it's super safe and it won't go rogue to destroy us all. Even though it can find major security flaws, it's trained to refuse naughty hacker requests. It's also cheaper and faster than the previous versions, so that's not a downer. All of this marketing hype points directly towards AGI, which stands for Artificial General Intelligence. AGI is the ultimate goal of tech, where a machine can learn, think, and perform any intellectual task just as well as everyday people can. We can't say that we're completely there yet, but Astra is clearly trying to blur that line, and there's a bunch of websites out there like Gizmodo that are saying, yes, AGI is here, talking about this piece of software. Look, you don't need to panic and welcome our new robot overlords today, but maybe you should start saying thank you to your smart fridge. Coming up next, Twila Paris with a song called Sparks and Shadows. You're with Mick on the Rima Drive Home.

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0: was I Am They with Promises. It is 10 minutes to four.
1: Rima, Central Coast, traffic update.
0: And the freeway is still looking fairly good. 43 minutes to Jillaby from Warunga, but there is a little teensy bit of traffic just starting to build up on our side of the Hawkesbury, as per usual on a Friday, so take it easy heading up that way. Up around Doyleson, you've got 300 to 400 metres of traffic coming in either side of the crossroads on the Pacifica Highway, then a good run down to Camwell. From Jillaby across to Camwell, still got about half a k traffic coming into Mountain View Drive, and it's a little slow from the Pacific Highway to Walker Avenue. Heading south into Wyong, you've got about 700 to 800 metres of traffic down towards the station. Tuggera Strait heading north looks good in front of Westfield Tuggera. Teensy bit of traffic coming into Tonka Street, nothing to write home about. Rimba to Gosford on the Pacific Highway, all is well. Once you're in Gosford, slow on Donison Street from Showground Road through to Mann Street. And Showground Road, wow, it's got traffic from even before you get to the station all the way up to the Gosford High School roundabout. And there's about 400 to 500 metres of traffic on Racecourse Road into that same roundabout. And from not far past that roundabout, if you're heading south on Showground Road, you've got traffic all the way down to Donison Street and a few hundred metres of traffic on Racecourse Road heading out to the Central Coast Highway. Mann's Road, a little slow coming into Dell Road at the moment, but then it seems to clear up towards St Phillips. Heading down to the peninsula, a couple of hundred metres of traffic at Point Clare, good run to and through Woi Woi, Empire Bay Drive. Just a fraction slow coming into, near the primary school, Empire Bay Primary School, from the Wards Hill Road side. And Voca Drive, it's slow from about 700 metres out from Davistown Road, that's the Mount Pleasant side, all the way through to just past the shops at Kingcumber. That's a slow old trip. And Charles K Drive, still busy from the high school up to the Scenic Highway. Terrigal Drive, little slow from just before Willoughby Road through to Ocean View Drive and coming back out of Terrigal from just past the Surf Club all the way back out to Ocean View Drive. And Central Coast Highway, good down to, down and through West Gosford if you're heading east. If you're heading the other direction, though, you've got about 600-700 metres worth of traffic heading up towards the RSL Club lights. Then you've got a good run up to Forrester's Beach. At Forries, you've got about 600 metres of traffic heading by Bellevue Road. From there, a fairly good run all the way to Doyleson.
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was Jamie McDonald and Lauren Daigle with Desperate here on 94.9. It is 4 minutes to four. And I got to tell you, my mate Jono, he's decided to get into shape. He's going to start with lunges. Yes, he reckons that would be a big step forward.

0: say so.
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4: In this bulletin, a consultancy firm accused of misleading behaviour, tributes for a veteran police officer, and an Aussie pulls off an upset at the US Open. With more, I'm Gareth Stafford. The federal government has not committed any additional funding for aged care beds following a meeting of health ministers. Several states, including New South Wales, have been asking for extra funding to reduce pressure on overwhelmed hospital systems. Federal Health Minister Mark Butler concedes it's a growing issue, but hard decisions have to be made.
5: I said to them again this morning, we increased the number of home care packages last year by 25%. Even with that increase, there's still more and more demand. But frankly, it is difficult for us to increase the number of packages by more than that level and essentially run into labour supply constraints.
4: State health ministers are also raising concerns about rebate cuts on private health insurance. ASIC is examining whether consultancy firm KPMG misled the financial regulator in documents lodged last year. KPMG has been under investigation after admitting some of its staff accessed confidential information from corporate clients in order to win business. A report by the firm is now under investigation, including the statement that there were no whistleblower complaints related to audit quality. The Queensland Police Service is mourning the loss of their former commissioner. Amy Drew reports.
6: Steve Goscheski has died in hospital, aged 67, following a courageous 18-month battle with cancer. Until his retirement, Goscheski was Queensland's most experienced officer, serving on the front line for 46 years. He was just 10 months into his five-year commissioner term when he was diagnosed with stage 4 lung cancer and spent 6 months on leave receiving treatment before returning to his post in a remarkable recovery. He was later forced to end his career in February this year. Last month, he was appointed an Officer of the Order of Australia for distinguished service to law enforcement, counter-terrorism activities and the community. In a statement, his family say he was surrounded by the admiration of loved ones in his final moments. And as with so many facets of Stephen's life, he gave it his all and did his very best.
4: Amy Drew reporting. The founder of Students for Life of America and a group of Christian supporters have been evicted from an Idaho coffee shop by an owner opposed to their pro-life views. Kristen Hawkins was meeting the group in the rural cafe near the Wyoming border to plan their campaign for an abortion referendum during the November midterm elections. The owner told them to leave and compared the pro-lifers to the Ku Klux Klan, which he later expressed regret. Video of the incident has gone viral on social media, fueling death threats against both parties. A warehouse and office run by Ukraine for Christ has been destroyed in a Russian strike that killed 30 people in an adjacent aged care home. The ministry's building, which had been in daily use for 4 years, stored humanitarian relief supplies and was a base for 1,000 volunteers from churches and charities. To sport, and in tennis, world number 123 Dane Sweeney admits he surprised even himself in this morning's boil over at the US Open. The Aussie came from a set down to stun Italian 13th seed Lorenzo Machetti and move into round three. Sweeney says he'll keep riding the wave.
7: I wasn't expecting too much of myself today, but I wanted to go in thinking I could win. So yeah, I think next match same, you know, I'm just going to do the best I can, try and really stay composed in big moments. That's what's been served me really well, and that's what I can control.
4: Alex Diminer crashed out in straight sets in the second round alongside Tristan Schoolkate and Alexei Popperin. And in the AFL, Greater Western Sydney captain Toby Green has revealed he spoke directly with departing Port Adelaide mid Zach Butters about the possibility of them both playing together at Geelong next season. That's the latest Vision National News. I'm Gareth Stafford.
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8: We've had a beautiful day on the coast today. The Bureau's going for mostly clear skies tonight. The mercury peaked at about 23 on the coast today. And in Gosford tonight, we'll see lows of around 13 degrees. It's currently 20 degrees in Gosford, 22 at Mangrove Mountain, 19 at Nora Head, and 21 at Palm Beach. Tomorrow, we can expect sunny skies and a top of 29 around Gosford. And then sunshine on Sunday with the mercury rising to around 22 degrees. Stay tuned. Coming up later in the Drive Time Show, we'll be talking about the new fishing rules out at Terrigal Haven. You're with Mick on the Rema Drive Home.
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0: That was Limo Blaze and Seth Schluter with What I Believe. You're on 94.9. It's 9 minutes past four.
1: Rima Central Coast traffic update.
0: And things are still looking good on the freeway. 43 minutes to Jillaby from Warunga. That slow spot on our side of the Hawkesbury has dissipated, which is good news. Up north on the coast around Doyleson, you've still got about half a K traffic on Wye Road coming into the crossroads and about half a K on the Pacific Highway heading south into the crossroads as well. From Jillaby across to Camwall, still about half a K traffic coming into Mountain View Drive and slow from Pacific Highway through to Walker Avenue heading south into Wyong. 700 metres of traffic coming down towards the station. Tuggera Strait looks good. Wyong Road, not too bad. Rimbo to Gosford on the Pacific Highway, all is well. From Wyoming back to the Twin Roundabouts, you've got about 400 metres of traffic there at the moment. In Gosford, Racecourse Road, a couple of hundred metres of traffic into the Showground Road roundabout. And on Showground Road, if you're heading if you're heading north from the station, you got a bit of traffic there, a couple of hundred metres of traffic. Mans Road West, Gosford, things are looking okay. It's a great run down to the peninsula right now, to and through Woi Woi over to Kingcumber. And Avoca Drive is slow from just before Greenaway Chapel all the way through to just past the Shell service station, past the shops there. And Terrigal, very busy from the bottom of Charles Cay, traffic all the way up to the Scenic Highway. Terrigal Drive, it's busy from just before Willoughby Road through to Ocean View Drive. And Ocean View Drive has about 300 to 400 metres of traffic coming into Terrigal Drive. Central Coast Highway from Somersby, a fraction busy coming into Woi Woi Road. And it looks like there's been a prang on the Central Coast Highway just down near Narara Creek, sort of out the front of the Gosford RSL Club. By the looks of it, it's in a westbound lane, and you got traffic back to pretty much where the Kick and Chicken or the 7-Eleven is there, opposite the car yards. And if you're heading further up the Central Coast Highway, Forrester's Beach has got, I'd say, a kilometre and a half of traffic by Bellevue Road. That's probably the slowest section on the coast. From there, you got a good run up to Lakes Beach. Just past Lakes Beach, there's been a prang, and that looks like it's in a northbound lane. I can't be sure of that, but just be careful if you're heading through that way regardless. And from there, up to Doyleson, things look all right.

Colton Dixon, The Love I Have For You. It's 4:15 and you're wondering why the fishing rules have just changed at Terrigal Haven. Well, apparently some people think it's a cool idea to target critically endangered baby grey nurse sharks. According to the Minister for Agriculture and the Minister for the Central Coast, the government had to step in to stop this. Starting September the 4th, you can't use wire or chain traces anywhere near the Terrigal Rock Pool or Terrigal Haven for the next 5 years. Yeah, this sweet new rule protects the young sharks but still lets regular fishers cast a line. If you accidentally hook one of these sharks, well, just let it go immediately with as little harm as possible. Getting caught using banned gear is a massive downer. On-the-spot tickets run from like $500 to $1,500, but courts can slap you with a $22,000 penalty or 6 months in prison. DPI officers, they'll be wandering around to teach people about the changes, so don't pretend you didn't know and don't say, hey, that one was bigger than a baby, can't I catch it? Because that's what I would have thought. I was out there a few weeks ago with some friends. We had lunch up at the pavilion and we all looked over and saw two, well, one of them I'm pretty sure was bigger than me and I'm not small. That's meant to be a baby grey nurse? Serious? How big do they get? Anyway, there's a few of them out there and apparently they're not sort of overly harmful to people. Yeah, I say overly. I did Google it. They say, you know, they rarely bite unless they're sort of harassed or, you know, they have food dropped in front. I mean, they're going to get food dropped in front of them all the time. The boat ramp's there and that's where people clean their fish. Anyway, up next, Mercy Me with a song called Sing. You're with Mick on the Rema Drive Home. So-

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That was Carmen with Faith Enough. It is 26 minutes past four and the legacy challenge is coming. We know that our legacy builders are key to the future financial stability of Rema Central Coast. And the legacy challenge is your opportunity to lift us to the next level. 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On Wednesday, 9th of September, that's next Wednesday, we're believing for 50 new legacy builders. That's 50 new people committing to support Rema Central Coast through a monthly gift. It doesn't matter if your gift is $10, $100, $1,000, or whatever amount God lays on your heart. We know God will honour the heart of the giver regardless of the size of the gift. And we know if 50 people step up to the challenge, that God will make sure the dollars add up to what we need them to be. That's the legacy challenge. Will you rise to it? Pray about it. Prepare for it. And tune in on the day for some inspiring stories. Coming up next, we've got Sarah Reeves with Jealousy.

0: Reeves with Jealousy. 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
1: Remar's Central Coast weather update.
0: We've had a nice day on the coast. The Bureau's going for mostly clear skies tonight as well. The mercury peaked at about 23 on the coast today, and tonight we'll see lows of around 13 degrees in Gosford. The mercury's sitting on 19 degrees in Gosford, 23 at Mangrove Mountain, 18 at Nora Head, and 19 at Palm Beach. Tomorrow we can expect sunny skies and a top of a very warm 29 around Gosford. Then sunshine on Sunday, with the mercury rising to around 22 degrees in Gosford.
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0: And the freeway is still looking good. 43 minutes to Jillaby from Warunga. No issues to Beresfield and back. Up north, you got just over half a k traffic on Wye Road coming into the crossroads. Just under half a k traffic on Wye Road coming into the crossroads. Just under half a k on the Pacific Highway from both sides coming into the crossroads at Doyleson. Then a good run down to Camwell. From Jillaby across to Norraville and back, no major issues there. You've got about 700 metres of traffic heading into Wyong from the north. The Tuggera Strait is looking good. Same goes Wyong Road, no worries there. Rimber on the Pacific Highway to Gosford, everyone's moving well. Wyoming back to the twin roundabouts though. You've got about at least half a k of traffic. In Gosford itself, things are looking a fraction slow, just coming through to Mann Street on Donison Street. Madge Road, West Gosford, no issues there. Slightly slow coming off the Central Coast Highway round to Sunnyside Avenue at Point Clare. Then a good run down to Woi Woi. Empire Bay Drive looks good. Same with Avoca Drive. Charles K at Terrigal is still very slow, pretty much from Terrigal Drive all the way up to the Scenic Highway. And Terrigal Drive, there's traffic there from just before you get to Willoughby Road right through to Ocean View Drive. Ocean View Drive, it's got about getting close to half a k of traffic there now coming into Terrigal Drive. And Central Coast Highway from Summersby, good up to Forresters Beach. Looks like there's been a prang that's up at Forresters Beach just before you get to Bellevue Road. So take it easy if you're heading through that way. And from there, you've got a pretty good run back to, to Doyleson. Yeah, good run. There was that accident earlier though, which was just north of Lakes Beach. And there's still a teensy bit of just slow-ish traffic heading past the accident site, so please be careful there just in case. You're on 94.9.
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That was Phil Wickham. What an awesome God. It's 19 minutes to 5 and now it's time for our life hack of the day. Cool tips to make life easier, better, simpler or more fun. 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Too easy, right? 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
1: Rima Central Coast traffic update.
0: And things are looking A-OK on the freeway. It's a 43-minute trip to Jillaby from Warunga. Up around Doyleson, about half a K traffic heading north into the crossroads on the Pacific Highway. Good run down to Campbell from Jillaby to Norahville and back. Things aren't looking too bad. You've still got about 700 to 800 metres of traffic heading south at Wyong down towards the station. Tuggerah Strait, no issues there. Wyong Road, it's looking good. Pacific Highway from Maroombah to Gosford, all is well. On the way back though, Wyoming to the Twin Roundabouts, you've still got probably 300 metres of traffic coming in there. And in Gosford, things are looking fairly good at the moment. West Gosford, no issues there. Heading down to Woi Woi, things are looking okay. South out of Woi Woi, no problems there either. Over to Kincumber, all is well. And Terrigal, oh, not so well. Charles K Drive, it's busy from the top end of the high school up to the scenic highway. And from just past the bottom of Charles K heading in towards Terrigal, things slow down a little bit right through to Ocean View Drive. And Central Coast Highway from Somersby, it's looking good down through West Gosford. In the other direction, though, if you're heading back towards, Bunnings, that's from sort of the east heading west, you've got at least 300 to 400 metres of traffic there. If you keep heading north, though, it's looking good right up through Foresters Beach and back to, just north of Norahville, there was that accident, or Lakes Beach area. Take it easy if you're up that way. Not a lot of traffic around there, just be careful. Still might be cars, people and bits and pieces around. And then a good run from there back to Doyleson.

0: That was John Reddick with No Fear. It is 5 minutes to five. Up next, Passion and Christian Stanfield with Glorious Day. Oh, but first, I got to tell you, my mate Jono, he got frustrated when his dentist asked him how often he flossed. And Jono said,
1: 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You're there every time it happens."

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3: In this bulletin, families call for location data to be released. Bird flu hits Sydney and investigations underway into Queensland ambulance service issues. With more, I'm Gareth Stafford. Relatives of Australians missing in the Nepalese floods are urging tech companies to release phone location data to help find their loved ones. Nelson Scott reports from Kathmandu.
4: The number of missing Australians is down by two, now standing at 36. The federal government says it's working around the clock to locate them. Relatives are calling for tech companies to release phone data to help in the search. This woman has told Reuters legal restrictions shouldn't apply given the circumstances.
5: I don't think that any of those people are really going to care if we see their data.
4: In affected areas, hygiene remains a key concern, with over 20,000 children believed to be without clean drinking water. UNICEF Sharina and Amanda says there's a growing risk of disease.
6: And the sanitation situation, in such crowded areas could be an issue.
4: An Australian disaster response team will arrive here today.
3: Nelson Scott reporting. H5 bird flu has officially arrived in Sydney, with the city's first case confirmed in a seabird found on the northern beaches. BirdLife's Sean Dooley says it's important we do everything we can to limit the disease spreading, likening it to a bushfire.
7: We're getting a couple of embers landing, and so far we've been able to snuff those embers out so that there's no chain of infection beyond that. But if there's one or two birds, there's probably more out there that have picked up the virus and might be coming in sick or even washing in dead.
3: Additional cases have also been confirmed at Port Kembla and near Coffs Harbour. There's strike action on the docks in Victoria. Operators at one of the state's biggest bulk liquid ports on Coot Island have walked off the job, in a pay dispute set to escalate sharply in the coming days. The Queensland Health Minister says no patients missed out on care after the ambulance service encountered issues with a planned systems upgrade yesterday. 000 call takers were reportedly filing jobs by hand for a period of time, but the emergency line remained fully accessible to the public. Tim Nichols says he's been briefed by the QAS Commissioner, adamant all 000 calls were answered and all ambulances were dispatched.
8: All those who needed care in the community received that care. There are a number of mistruths. I want to make it abundantly clear. Call 000, your call will be answered, an ambulance will be dispatched. The new system has been up and operating overnight and has gone live today and is operating under full load at the moment, and we're not experiencing any delays that I'm aware of.
3: QAS says those needing emergency assistance will still receive it by calling 000. The highest court in the US state of Maine has effectively banned a mother from taking her 13-year-old daughter to an evangelical church and even reading to her from the Bible. In a custody dispute, the state's Supreme Court ruled the father can prevent Emily Bickford from sharing her faith with their daughter. The unanimous judgment said an allocation of rights to one parent inherently limits the authority of the other, but does not necessarily infringe upon the constitutional rights of either parent. Ms. Bickford disagrees and plans to appeal to the US Supreme Court. President Donald Trump has appointed a pastor to a senior role at the Center for Disease Control and Prevention, which is assigned to protect Americans' health. Outspoken Christian leader Darrell Scott will advise the administration on tobacco-related health issues, focusing on underserved U.S. communities. To sport, and in the NRL, the Dolphins and Titans will meet for the last Queensland derby of the year. In the later game, Jai Arrow will run out with the Rabbitohs for his 100th game when they take on the Roosters tonight. And Jessica Fox has won gold in the K1 at the Canoe Slalom World Cup meet in Paris, the same venue she won Olympic gold 2 years ago. That's the latest Vision National News. I'm Gareth Stafford.
2: Rima Central Coast weather update.
9: We've had a beautiful day on the coast and the Bureau's forecast is for mostly clear skies tonight. The mercury peaked at about 23 on the coast today and it'll drop to around 13 in Gosford tonight. It's currently 19 in Gosford, 19 at Mangrove Mountain, 18 at Nora Head and 18 at Palm Beach. Tomorrow we can expect sunny skies with a top of 29 around Gosford and then sunshine on Sunday with the mercury rising to around 22 degrees. And stay tuned later in the Drive Time show. We're going to be looking at, if you ever get tired of software, trying to finish your thoughts. And have you heard about the fresh AI weather system that Google DeepMind just unveiled? You're with Mick on Rima Drive. Good afternoon.
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0: That was Don Reddy and Young Chris with Too Serious. It's 8 minutes past five.
1: Rima, Central Coast, traffic update.
0: And the freeway still looking okay, just slowing down a teeny bit on our side of the Hawkesbury River. It's a 43 to 44 minute trip to Jillaby at the moment, up around Doyleson, things are looking okay. Good run to Camwell, Jillaby to Norahville and back, no problems. Heading into Wyong from the north, still about 800 metres of slowish traffic there at the moment. Wyong Road, it's looking pretty good. Pacific Highway from Arimba to Gosford, all is well. Even in Gosford, things are looking fairly good at the moment. Over to West Gosford, no issues there. Great run down to and through Woi Woi. Empire Bay Drive looks good. Same with Avoca Drive, Charles Cay. And Terrigal Drive, just a teeny bit of traffic just past Macca's heading towards EV Church. And a fraction slow from Willoughby Road through to Ocean View Drive. Ocean View Drive, now it's got about half a K of traffic coming into Terrigal Drive at the moment. And Central Coast Highway from Somersby is looking pretty good all the way back up to Doyleson.
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0: was Stephen Malcolm and Fit King in Country with Yes, It's 12 Minutes Past 5. And do you ever get tired of software trying to finish your thoughts? According to a Microsoft blog post, the company switched off automatic writing prompts by default in Word and Outlook. You don't get predictive phrases popping up anymore on Windows, Mac, the web or mobile apps unless you go dig them up. Microsoft claims this tweak gives people more control and eliminates distracting interruptions while you're working. It isn't a massive downer if you genuinely like the predictive help because you can use it right out of the box, but turning it back on is totally sweet and painless. Your computer uses, you can just wander into the advanced settings menu to tick the toggle for showing predictions. Phone users, they can do the exact same thing in their mobile settings. Now let's just hope that Google can do it in their settings as well. You're tuned into Rema Drive with me. Coming up next, we'll hear from Forrest Frank with Good Day.
1: Okay. I'm about to

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0: is Stacey Errico with Security. It is 21 minutes past five, and now it's time for the love949.com gig guide. And coming up, we've got the Etalong Baptist Church Spring Fair. That's on tomorrow, starts at 9 a.m. Of course, at Etalong Baptist Church, we'll be there. Yep, the Rema team, come along and say g'day. It goes through till about 1 p.m, I believe. And Sunday the 6th of September, 10 a.m, Church on the Radio coming at you from Long Jetty Salvos. Just tune in to 94.9 FM. Tuesday the 8th of September, the Rema Prayer Night is on right here at the Rema Studios, 16 Dyer Crescent West, Gosford, 7:15 p.m, and you're invited. And Repair Cafe, Saturday the 26th of September at Terrigal Uniting Church. And that's all I've got at the moment. If you've got anything cool or fun coming up, please drop me a line. Just send an email to mick@rema.cc. Coming up shortly, Toby Mac with Heaven on My Mind.
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1: Remar's Central Coast weather update.
0: And we've had a beautiful day on the coast. The Bureau's supercomputer is going for mostly clear skies tonight. The mercury peaked at around 23 on the coast today. And tonight we'll see lows of around 13 degrees in Gosford. The mercury's sitting on 18 degrees in Gosford, 18 at Mangrove Mountain, 17 at Nora Head, and 16 at Palm Beach. Tomorrow, we can expect sunny skies with a top of 29 around Gosford, and then sunshine on Sunday with the mercury rising to around 22 degrees.
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1: Rema Central Coast traffic update.
0: And the freeway is cranking along. 43 minutes to Jillaby from Warunga. Up north on the coast, no issues there. That includes up around Wyong. There's only a teeny bit of traffic heading south into town. And Wyong Road, it looks pretty good at the moment as well. Pacific Highway from Warunga to Gosford is looking fabulous. Even in Gosford, no traffic. Over to West Gosford, things are looking good. Everyone's moving well to and through Woi Woi, Kincumber, no problems over there. Terrigal, Charles K Drive, you do have a bit of traffic up the top near the Scenic Highway. And teensy-weensy bit of traffic from Macca's up towards EV Church. Ocean View Drive, though, coming in from the Wamberal end, you've still got about a half a K of traffic into Terrigal Drive. And Central Coast Highway from Somersby looks pretty good all the way back to Doyleson.
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Coming next week, the Legacy Challenge, one day to build a foundation for the future, here on 94.9, rima.cc. Right now.

was Joel Vaughan with Testify. It is 21 minutes to six. And imagine kicking back, watching the sunrise over Sydney Harbour, or relaxing on a Rocky Mountain Air train in the Canadian Rockies when all of a sudden you're bouncing to Rima 94.9 FM like you've entered heaven's own dance party. 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Or miss that cool chat with Creation Ministries on Tuesday? No dramas. Head straight to the podcast tab and smash those episodes like a pack of fantails. Got a happy question for the crew? Fire away. Just text 0401 949 949 right now. I'll bolt in faster than a kangaroo on caffeine and I'll get your message to him. And next Tuesday, we've got Dr. Mark Harwood. Yeah, same guy we had last Tuesday. So throw us your questions, 0401 949 949, and tune in at 4:10 next Tuesday. Up next, DC Talk with Jesus Freak. You're in the mix with me. Good afternoon.

This is Hope with God. I'm Wendy Palau. God is rich in mercy. Nowhere else in the Bible is God called rich in anything. The only thing he's called rich in is mercy. It is who he is. It's not just something he has. Do you struggle to believe this about God? That God is defined by favor toward you? That he is leaning toward you instead of away from you? That his way is unchanging and unimpacted by your behavior? Your affection towards him does not impact his affection towards you. I'm going to say that again. Your affection towards him does not impact his affection toward you. Believe this today. Ask him to reveal his mercy to you and accept his offer of life. This is Wendy Palau.

0: was Lynn D with Yahweh here on 94.9. 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
1: Rima Central Coast traffic update.
0: And things are looking okay on the freeway. 42 minutes to Jillaby from Wurunga this afternoon. And here on the coast, you've got traffic out at Terrigal on Ocean View Drive, about half a K of traffic heading into Terrigal Drive at the moment. And a teeny bit of traffic on Terrigal Drive heading into that same roundabout. Elsewhere, things are looking pretty good. It is 9 minutes to 6. We've got Young and Free up next with Real Love.

That was Young and Free with a song called Real Love. It is 6 minutes to six. Coming up next, we've got Naomi Cantwell with Dancing on the Grave. But first, I've got to tell you, my mate Jono, he told me that when he was a lumberjack, he cut down 4,733 trees. I asked him how he knew exactly how many, and he said, I kept a log.

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4: In this bulletin, a graduate diploma program blocked, a senior Victorian bureaucrat sacked, and a total fire ban across Greater Sydney. With more, I'm Gareth Stafford. The federal government is rejecting modelling that shows a cut to a private health rebate for older Australians will substantially increase pressure on public hospitals. Health insurers say as many as 62,000 older Australians may end their insurance. Health Minister Mark Butler says the actual figure is likely much lower.
5: Government modelling from the department indicates that maybe 44,000 people will leave health insurance at a time where health insurance membership will continue to climb. The University of Melbourne, so not the government, not the industry, has indicated that that's a high point.
4: The Health Minister has also told his state and territory counterparts that the Commonwealth will not commit any more additional funding for aged care beds. The federal government has blocked new enrolments in a popular graduate diploma following a sharp spike in course transfers. There's concerns some international students are using the course as a loophole to maintain their visa status without genuine study. It marks the first time the government has used new course cancellation powers designed to crack down on student visa abuse. One of Victoria's most senior bureaucrats has been sacked in the wake of the anti-corruption report into the dealings between the former Andrews government and the United Firefighters Union. IBAC found Tony Bates, who was the Department of Premier and Cabinet Deputy Secretary at the time, along with Daniel Andrews and the Special Minister of State Gavin Jennings, engaged in serious and concerning conduct during a better pay dispute with the union in 2016. Victorian Premier Ben Carroll says Mr. Bates' dealings were inappropriate.
6: I made it very clear that integrity is non-negotiable. A deal essentially was done behind a minister's back, and that to me was not on. And that is why I accepted all the recommendations from that report, and that's why I've also taken action.
4: Tony Bates was Education Department Secretary up until now. A total fire ban has been declared across the Greater Sydney region for tomorrow, with the mercury forecast to pass 30 degrees. Strong winds from the northwest are expected to further add to the conditions, with an extreme fire danger rating handed down. There's growing concern over the fate of 73-year-old Chinese pastor Wang Sanyan, who hasn't been heard from for 5 months. It's believed he was arrested in Shandong province back in March. His family hasn't been told where he is, why he was taken, or even if he's still alive, considering he suffers from a serious heart condition. The case has raised particular concern because his church of 600 members was registered as part of China's state-sanctioned system. 60% of Christian school students in South Korea say they've encountered contradictions between what they're taught in the classroom and what they hear at church. A survey found less than a quarter of Korean churches provide regular instruction on biblical values for school students and their parents. More than half the pupils struggled with issues such as evolution, evil, and suffering. To sport, and in the AFL, Sydney midfielder James Rowbottom says he hasn't spoken to his friend and housemate Nick Blakey about wanting to leave the Swans. Blakey is one of the five players banned by the club for breaking team rules. Rowbottom says he hasn't questioned Blakey about a potential move.
7: I haven't spoken to Nick about any sort of details. Obviously, it's been a challenging period for him, and I'm just sort of reaching out as a friend. Living with him is another layer to the situation, and so I've reached out as a friend, but no, we haven't spoken about any of those sort of specifics.
4: The Swans are looking to put the off-field dramas behind them when they face Brisbane at the SCG tomorrow in the qualifying final. The winner heads through to the preliminary final in 2 weeks. And in rugby, Wallabies coach Les Kiss has made 8 changes to the squad to tackle Argentina on Sunday. Skipper Harry Wilson makes his return. Tom Cooper has been ruled out by injury. That's the latest Vision National News. I'm Gareth Stafford.
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8: We've had a beautiful day on the coast and the Bureau's going for mostly clear skies tonight. The mercury peaked at around 23 on the coast today and it'll drop to around 13 degrees in Gosford tonight. Right now, the mercury's at 17 degrees in Gosford, 16 at Mangrove Mountain, 17 at Nora Head and 16 at Palm Beach. Tomorrow we can expect sunny skies with a top of 29 degrees around Gosford and then sunshine for Sunday with the mercury rising to around 22.
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0: That was the Newsboys with their mega mix. It is 14 minutes past six and time to check out the roads for one last time today.
1: Rima Central Coast traffic update.
0: And things are looking fabulous on the freeway. 42 minutes to Jillaby from Wirunga. No issues to Beresfield and back. And here on the coast, the only traffic I can see, there's roughly a half a K of slow-ish traffic coming into Wyong from both sides. Yeah, the northern side of the Wyong River and heading south down that straight towards Wyong. Something going on in Wyong. Don't know what it is. Elsewhere, things are looking fabulous. It is 14 past six, coming up shortly for King & Country and Taylor Hill with World on Fire.
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That was for King & Country and Taylor Hill with World on Fire. It is 18 minutes past six, and have you heard about the fresh AI weather system that Google DeepMind just unveiled? It's called WeatherNext 3, and it marks Google's latest global AI forecasting model. According to Google DeepMind and Google Research announcements, it delivers hourly weather predictions 5 times sharper than previous setups. Instead of leaning solely on slow numerical physics equations that lag by hours, it ingests live geostationary satellite feeds and ground station data continuously. That real-time intake, it lets it adjust almost instantly to fast-moving storm fronts and shifting conditions. The resolution reaches down to 5 kilometres for key surface temperatures, 10 kilometres for local winds and precipitation, and 25 kilometres for high-altitude winds. DeepMind notes the setup produces up to 50% more accurate precipitation estimates, particularly in regions where old forecasts struggled. It also tracks 100-metre wind speeds at turbine height and direct solar radiation, which is pretty cool for wind and solar farms trying to budget power output. Google is actively rolling out the model across Google Search, Google Maps, Google Earth, and the Gemini app. And coming up next, Salvador with Shine. You're with Mick on the Rima Drive Home.

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3: Hi there, Mum. Take a breather. It's Vanessa here with your Mummy Minute. Food. There's onion. There's all meal parts kept separate. There's inhaling their favourite thing for 3 days and then never wanting to eat it again. There's onion. There's fruit and vegetables as sometimes foods and having 3 treats a day. There's going into the pantry of your playmate's house without invitation and successfully sleuthing out little packets. There are noodles, nuggets, pizza and chips as the staples of everyday life. Don't worry, we all do it. If they actually, you know, eat, that's a good day. Mum just wanted to encourage you today. You are doing great, feeding your kids. That's it. You are important. Thanks for being a mum.

0: That was Bella Taylor Smith with Forever and Amen. You're on Rima 94.9. It's 29 minutes past 6.
1: Rima Central Coast weather update.
0: And we've had a beautiful day on the coast. The Bureau's going for mostly clear skies tonight. The mercury peaked at about 23 on the coast today. And in Gosford tonight, we'll see lows of around 13 degrees. It's currently 16 degrees in Gosford, 15 at Mangrove Mountain, 17 at Nora Head and 16 at Palm Beach. Tomorrow we can expect sunny skies with a top of 29 around Gosford and then sunshine for Sunday with the mercury rising to around 22 degrees. Thanks for joining me, Jesus lovers, for the Rima Drive Time Drive Home this evening. It was awesome spending the week with you. Stay tuned for Adventures in Odyssey coming up real soon. I'll be back 3 p.m. Monday, Arvo. Have an awesome weekend. And don't forget to say your prayers.
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7: No doubt about it, it's mad scientist time again. 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
11: Don't touch that.
8: You scared us, Wit.
11: Please, you have to go. Dr. Foster, please take them back into the control room while I handle this.
7: Well, can we watch on the security monitor, or will Wit have us arrested for that?
9: He didn't say one way or the other.
8: Wit's standing in the way. I can't see who he's talking to.
7: I know those voices.
12: Move a little to the left, Wit.
13: Nocturnal felicitation.
8: It can't be. I don't believe it.
7: Stuff me with spinach and call me a souffle.
12: It's Eugene.
9: Quiet, please. We don't want him to hear you.
8: Hear me? I'm going out there so he can see me. It's Eugene and Katrina.
9: Wait, you can't.
8: I have to. I'm his friend.
9: Because you're his friend, you won't.
8: I don't understand.
9: You will.
11: Okay, they're gone.
7: Wit, what's going on here?
8: Eugene and Katrina have come home?
11: A week ago.
8: Why didn't you tell us?
11: They didn't want me to.
8: Not even us?
11: Not even you. But after your little visit here last night...
8: You knew we were here? Where were you hiding?
11: Right here in the control room.
7: So you saw us come in on one of those security cameras?
11: Just like tonight.
7: Those things give me the creeps. So are you going to tell us what's going on or not?
11: Well, now that I have Eugene's and Katrina's permission, yes. But it has to stay with us.
8: Okay.
11: Eugene has amnesia.
7: What? You mean like in the movies when you can't remember anything at all?
11: Well, he can remember things before he came to Odyssey. And everything he's learning now, but nothing about his life after he first came to Odyssey.
8: But how did that happen?
11: Well, that's a little more complicated.
7: Yeah, well, wait a minute. If this is going to be a long story, you better make a pot of coffee.
11: I think we're going to need two.

0: And so that's why he came back, to see if I could help him restore his memory. Dr. Foster here has been working with me.
1: So you're a good guy?
2: I'd like to think so.
1: Yeah, but Whit, I don't understand how... No, hang on a second. Hello. Oh, yeah, I know it's morning. I'll be home in a little while. You'll never believe it. Eugene's back. It's Maud.
0: Oh,
3: hi, Maud.
1: Yeah. Yeah, I just found out this morning. She's real excited. Can she listen in?
0: Yeah, I suppose, though she can't tell anyone about it.
1: Not a word, Maud. No, not even to Dolores. Go ahead, but I'll just hold the phone up here.
0: Okay. Well, the program we've been using is a memory stimulator.
1: Can I explain something to Maud?
0: Yeah,
1: she missed the first part, you know. You see, Maud, Eugene lost his memory. No, not like Uncle Pete. He didn't get kicked by a cow. Now, Eugene was working on a top-secret project to help make radios out of brainwaves.
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1: Leave it to me, Connie. You'll only confuse her. Well, anyway, Eugene was doing this top-secret project, but what he didn't know was that the whole thing was a sneaky trick by an evil company to do mind control on... No, not mime control, Maud. Mind control. Right, like Aunt Gertrude. Yeah. Anyway, when Eugene figured out what was going on, he left Odyssey with the research and Katrina, and they got married and traveled around the world until they thought they were safe, and after that they went to Wisconsin.
3: Washington, D.C.
1: Right, Washington, D.C., to the National Health Institute.
2: Institute of Health.
1: Exactly. And that's where Eugene started back with his top-secret research to convert the, what you call, with the jacuzzi.
4: Brain waves to radio waves. Give me the phone. Maud, this is Connie. Hi. Listen, Eugene worked on the research in Washington, but they couldn't get it to work. And on the night before he thought he was about to have a major breakthrough, the government took away their support of the program and made them stop experimenting. Well, Eugene was so upset that he went back to the lab that night and experimented on himself. Everything went wrong and the machine erased his memory. I'm not kidding. So Eugene and Katrina came back to Odyssey so Whit could help him get it back.
1: Could I have my phone back, please? I'm supposed to be telling this story.
4: Bye, Maud. Here.
1: Oh, thank you. Well, anyway, Maud, actually, that's it. Connie hogged the whole thing.
4: You weren't telling it right.
1: I was giving the information on a must-know basis.
4: Just like a man.
1: Listen, Maud. Maud? Wake up, Maud. Oh, never mind. Goodbye. Chances are she wouldn't understand half of it anyway. It's all so crazy.
0: Oh, what's so crazy about it?
1: Are you kidding? This stuff is straight out of a bad TV series. And I know about such things. Weird science experiments, government projects, a desperate attempt to do the impossible, and they always make the hero lose his memory when they can't think of anything else to do with him.
4: Oh, how sweet.
0: What is?
4: He just called Eugene a hero.
1: Oh, brother.
0: Well, whether it sounds crazy or not, it's what we're dealing with. Now I have to figure out what to do next.
2: Don't you mean we? I'm not here as an innocent bystander, you know. After Eugene and Katrina abruptly took off from Washington, the director asked me to look into his case personally. I've chased them across the country to try to help.
4: So what do you think? What can we do if his memory's erased?
2: Well, looking over Eugene's files and Mr. Whitaker's work from the past week, I don't believe his memory's actually erased. It's just dormant.
3: You better explain that, Doctor.
2: It's like a computer hard drive that's developed a glitch and won't let Eugene access the information. It's there. He's simply not getting to it.
1: You're speaking Eugene's language, Doc, but try it in English for the rest of us.
2: Whatever Eugene did to himself, he didn't physically damage his brain. But somehow, he locked up his memory. It happens in cases of a particular kind of trauma. The trick now is to find the key that'll open the door.
0: That's why they came back to Odyssey. They'd hoped that being here, the place where he was the happiest, would help his memories to return. And I thought I could configure the imagination station to help stimulate those memories.
2: And you've done an impressive job.
0: Well, impressive, but not effective. He's adding to his knowledge of people, places, times, events, but he hasn't added to his actual memories. I'm stumped.
4: Well, what can we do, Whit? Now that we know, I mean, we can't just sit by.
1: Well, they say a blow to the head sometimes helps.
3: I have a shovel in my truck.
4: Will you guys be serious for just a minute? Tell us what to do, Whit.
0: Oh, I wish I could, Connie, but right now I just don't know. I'll tell Eugene and Katrina you're in on their little secret, but beyond that,
4: Well, can I go visit them?
0: I'll ask. but I don't want everyone barging in on them at once.
4: Oh, we know better than that. Connie. Hi, Katrina. Here's a coming home present.
5: What is it?
4: It's my world-famous tuna surprise casserole.
5: Oh, surprise?
4: Yeah, there's actually no tuna in it. That's the surprise.
5: Come in, I'll put this in the kitchen.
4: Okay. Oh, nice cabin. It's very rustic. Great moose heads.
5: Yeah, not the decoration of choice.
4: Well, you look great, Mrs. Meltzner.
5: Oh, thank you. You haven't changed.
4: Oh, I don't change. You should know that by now. Oh, this is ridiculous. You're an old friend, and I don't know why I feel so weird.
5: Because it is weird. Maybe it'll help if we act like old friends.
4: Okay. Welcome home, Katrina!
5: Thank you. Oh, I'm so sorry about all the secrecy.
4: It's gotta be really hard for you. I mean, how are you doing with, you know, his not remembering?
5: I'm coping. We'll talk about it sometime, but I know you want to see him.
4: That's him playing the ukulele, right?
5: None other. Oh. Oh, hello, Tom.
6: Katrina?
5: Oh.
6: Well, long time no see.
5: Yes, come in.
6: Howdy, Connie. I thought that was your car outside. What are you doing here?
4: I brought a casserole.
6: How nice. Is Eugene around?
5: He's on the back porch.
4: Tom, you know it said not to barge in on him all at once.
6: I'm not barging in. Am I barging in, Katrina?
5: No, two of you shouldn't be a problem. Well.
7: Oh, hi there, Katrina. Welcome back to Odyssey.
5: Oh, Bernard.
7: I just happened to be in the area, and I thought I'd do a complimentary job on your windows.
5: Oh.
7: Oh, well, look who else is here.
5: Hi, Bernard.
7: Yes, what a coincidence.
4: Yeah, coincidence. You know, Whit says...
5: It's all right, Connie.

0: Eugene?
1: Oh, guests.
2: Hi, Eugene.
1: Miss Constance Kendall. A pleasure to see you again.
2: Yeah. Can I hug you?
1: Oh, well, if you insist. And, Mr. Tom Riley.
3: That's me. And look at you, live and in person. Oh, it's good to see you again, Eugene.
1: Yes. And Mr. Bernard Walton.
4: At your service, although a handshake will suit me. I don't hug well.
1: Oh, of course.
0: Would you all like something to drink?
1: A lemonade would be ideal, Katrina. Thank you.
0: Oh, yeah,
5: yes,
0: that sounds good.
5: Yes.
0: Okay, I'll be right back. So, here you are.
1: Broadly speaking, yes. Though I seem to have left part of me somewhere else.
0: Yeah, I guess you did. That's funny, Eugene.
1: Oh, is it?
0: No, not really.
3: Whit told us what happened. And now listen, we're going to do whatever we can to help you.
4: Yeah, you can count on that. We'll have your memory shiny and new like the display windows on the front of Greenblatt's department store.
1: Well, thank you, I think.
4: I brought my new squeegee and bucket.
1: Oh?
4: Yeah, they're pretty spiffy. Better than the old ones, you know. No, not that you'd remember.
0: Bernard?
4: Well, I mean, not that anyone would remember them. I didn't mean you specifically.
3: You've sure got a nice view from up here, Eugene.
1: Oh, indeed. It's most restorative.
3: I remember hunting rabbits up here before they put in all those cabins. In fact, do you remember when we... forget I said anything. No, I mean...
1: No.
3: I didn't mean to...
1: It isn't necessary to second-guess your words, Mr. Riley.
3: Oh.
1: I'm not self-conscious about my condition, although I'm rather embarrassed it's happened to me. Talk about whatever you like. Ask me whatever you wish.
0: So, you really don't remember anything at all about Odyssey?
1: Unfortunately, no.
0: And even though you're looking right at us, you don't remember us at all?
1: No, I don't. I have the facts of who you are, but not the memory.
3: So I'm a complete blank to you?
1: Well, you're a person about whom I know a few things, but I don't actually remember you.
4: And you don't remember staying at my house or our road trip across the country?
1: Not at all.
4: Huh.
0: Not even when I taught you to drive?
1: I don't remember, I'm sorry to say.
3: That's amazing. Mm.
0: It's depressing.
1: Depressing? Yes, I suppose it should be. Although it's rather academic, since I don't have the memory to remember what I've forgotten and thus suffer emotional loss over what I've forgotten.
4: Well, you still talk like Eugene.
1: Because I am Eugene.
4: Oh.
0: I don't know what to say.
1: Interesting.
0: Why?
1: Well, because my knowledge of you is that you are never at a loss for words.
0: Oh.
1: I have an idea. Each of you should take turns and tell me more about yourselves.
0: Like what?
1: Well, anything that'll increase my knowledge of you. You could begin, Miss Kendall.
0: Well, I don't know where to start.
1: Well, how about your interests, hobbies, goals in life?
4: I'd like to hear about those.
0: I can't. I can't talk to you like we're complete strangers. But we are, aren't we? I'm a stranger to you.
1: Well, yes.
0: But how? I mean, after all we've been through...
4: Now, take it easy, Connie.
0: I can't take it easy.
1: Oh, please don't be upset.
0: But it's you and it's me and you don't remember at all.
3: Now, Connie.
1: Miss Kendall.
0: Here's your lemonade. I'm sorry, but I gotta go.
6: Connie.
1: What can I say?
4: Don't worry, Eugene.
3: I'll talk to her.
6: That's all right, Tom. I'd like to talk to her.
4: Yeah, well, is it my turn now?

0: know how you do it.
1: One moment at a time. With a lot of tears and a lot of prayer.
0: I'm so, so sorry.
1: Me too.
0: I'm just gonna have a good cry nap just to get it over with.
1: Okay. I think I'll join you.
0: Oh, Katrina. There must be something we can do. There must be some way to get him back.
1: Well, Dr. Foster says he has an idea.

0: Oh, hi, Connie. What's the box for?
1: Well, it's a little of my own form of memory stimulation.
0: Oh.
1: Dr. Foster said it was worth trying anything we could think of, right?
0: Well, within reason, sure, but you'll have to get in line.
1: Why?
0: Well, Tom and Bernard are in my office with Eugene right now.
1: Oh, doing what?
0: Talking to him about the past, trying to help him remember.
1: Great. That's just what he needs.
2: This is fascinating. Tell me more about myself.
3: You're a very down-to-earth fellow, isn't he, Bernard?
4: Absolutely. Easy to know, easy to talk to.
3: Plain speaking.
4: Very plain speaking.
2: And I actually use the word howdy in my normal speech?
3: Well, I'm not saying you use the word a lot, but...
1: Guys!
3: Connie!
4: No, hi there.
2: Howdy.
1: What are you doing?
3: Eugene was asking us about himself, and we were
1: just... You know, we're trying to bring him back. Not remake him.
3: Sure.
4: Well,
2: remake me?
1: Never mind. Look, here, I brought in some pictures.
2: Oh, I'm sorry, but I've perused several dozen photographs, all to no avail.
1: Yeah, but you haven't looked at these.
2: Miss Kendall, are you certain this is a good idea? I wouldn't want you to be distressed again.
1: I won't be distressed because you're going to remember. Okay, here we are at Wits End. See? You're about to have dinner with Katrina and her dad. That's why you're all dressed up. I helped you out a lot with Katrina, by the way.
2: Oh, did you?
1: In fact, you probably never would have married her if it hadn't been for me.
4: Oh, brother.
3: Well, maybe we should have Katrina come here to confirm your facts.
1: Yeah, and Eugene doesn't use big words either. Oh, here's a picture of you at my graduation.
2: Mm-hmm.
1: Anything?
2: Well, I'm afraid not.
1: Okay, how about this one? It's you, me, Tom, and Whit at Tom's farm.
2: Nothing.
1: Look closer at the pictures, Eugene. I'm sure it'll come back.
3: Come to think of it, you've hardly ever come out to my farm, Eugene.
1: But he would still remember it.
2: Wait.
3: What?
2: Wait. You're a farm. You have a farm.
1: Uh-huh.
3: That's right.
2: With some sort of conference center or camp.
1: Yes!
4: Uh-huh.
1: Yes.
4: How do you know that?
2: I recall that it was named after someone important to you.
1: Yes!
3: That's right, Tom. That's right. My son, Timothy.
2: Timothy, yes, of course.
1: Uh-huh. You're remembering!
2: Yes, I believe I am. It's still disjointed, but yes, I remember.
1: This is great! I knew you could do it!
3: Good job, Eugene.
1: Well, they were my pictures.
4: You know, we should tell Whit and Dr. Foster.
2: Oh, perhaps we should
1: I'll be right back.
3: Oh, this is good, Eugene. You're making progress.
2: Yes, progress.
5: This is significant, Eugene.
0: Well, to be honest, I didn't really think looking at pictures would help.
2: Oh, well, one never knows.
0: I guess not. Congratulations, anyway.
2: Thank you.
0: So, what happens now, Doctor? How do we reinforce what happened?
5: Well, more of the same. Looking at photos open the door even a crack, then we should keep going.
2: Mm. Oh, well, you see...
5: In fact, there may be a way to intensify the process through the imagination station.
0: We could try.
5: I need to call in a report to my office.
2: No, wait, Dr. Foster.
0: What's wrong, Eugene?
2: I'm sorry. I was being impulsive and had hoped to be, well, encouraging.
5: What are you talking about?
2: Well, everyone was trying so hard, wanting to be helpful. And though I've only known all of you for a short time, technically speaking... I have sensed the deep affection we once shared, and so I...
0: So you what, Eugene?
2: I lied.
0: Lied? About what?
2: Well, I didn't actually remember anything about Mr. Riley's farm today. I pretended to remember, using information you'd given me about the creation of the Timothy Center.
5: Why, Eugene?
2: Well, to encourage everyone. To give some glimpse of hope, so as not to let you down any further.
0: Oh, Eugene... You're not letting us down. We're your friends. We want you to be well. Mm. We'll do whatever we can for as long as we can.
2: Yes, I've noticed. Which has caused part of my pain.
0: Your pain?
2: I made the foolish assumption that I would not miss what I could not remember. But it is now apparent that I'm missing out on so much. Knowing you as I once did, it's a terrible ache, a desperate longing. I really must succeed in restoring my memory, Mr. Whittaker.
0: Oh, we're doing our best, Eugene.
5: There is one thing we haven't tried.
0: Hold on, Dr. Foster.
2: What haven't you tried?
0: No.
5: It may be risky.
2: I'll do it.
0: No, but it uses some of the same technology that hurt you to begin with.
2: I'll do it anyway.
0: Eugene, please.
2: I don't care, Mr. Whittaker. I want my life back.
0: All right. All right, let's round everyone up. Well, thanks for coming, everyone. I closed down the shop so we'd have a little more privacy.
1: What's this all about, Whit?
0: Dr. Foster and I have done some work on the Imagination Station that we thought would be helpful.
3: The Imagination Station? Well, I thought that didn't work.
0: Yes, and no. My mistake was that I thought by using the Imagination Station to stimulate Eugene's mind with certain facts about the past, that it would also trigger his memory.
1: Like my pictures.
2: Well, actually, no.
1: No?
2: Sorry.
5: Connie, fact and memory entail two different processes in the workings of the mind.
0: Yes, so, Eugene, while your brain is as absorbent as ever, you're picking up knowledge about all of us at a rapid pace, the facts haven't been able to feed your imagination, to create the experience, instinct, and intuition that make up memories.
3: You know, I know you're speaking English, Whit, but I don't understand a word you're saying.
0: I'm talking about relationship, Bernard.
3: Oh. You're not going to get a relationship out of a machine, Whit. You know that. It has no heart.
0: No, but you do. We all do.
1: What are you talking about exactly?
0: Eugene's relationship isn't with the machine, it's with us. Now, what would happen if we could plug all of us into the Imagination Station and download our memories of Eugene?
1: You can do that?
0: Yes.
5: In essence, we're going to convert your brain waves into radio waves so they'll work through the Imagination Station system, and then convert them back into brain waves so Eugene can receive them.
1: Wait a minute, Doctor. That's Eugene's technology.
3: Wait. You mean it's the same technology that messed up Eugene's memory in the first place?
5: Not the same, Tom. When Eugene was at the NIH, he didn't have the right combination to make the technology work properly. With this program and the Imagination Station, we do.
2: Do you mean to say that you and Mr. Whitaker successfully made the conversion?
0: I tested it on myself, Eugene.
2: That's amazing.
1: Oh, I don't know. Is it safe, Whit?
0: Well, I tried it myself with no problems or side effects.
3: Well, sounds to me like you're doing your mad scientist thing again. I don't like it. I don't like it at all, Whit.
1: Well, if it'll help Eugene, then I'll do it. Where do you plug me in?
6: Will Whit's plan work? Will they ever be able to get Eugene's memories back? Stay tuned for scenes of the exciting conclusion. Adventures in Odyssey is a presentation of Focus on the Family. A Most Surprising Answer was written and directed by Paul McCusker and Marshall Younger. Our vocal talent included Paul Herlinger, Katie Lee, Walker Edmiston, Dave Madden, Audrey Wazalewski, Matt Hurwitz, and Will Ryan as Eugene. Our sound designer was Alan Hurley, with music by John Campbell. Our producers were Marshall Younger and Bob Hoos. And I'm Chris, hoping you'll join us for our next adventure.
1: Are you absolutely certain about this?
0: What's wrong, Connie?
1: You better come up. We have a problem.
7: Then there's little point in this entire experiment if you're only going to tickle my brain.
5: We've already pushed this treatment as far as we dare take it.
7: I want you to blast me. Turn up the volume.
1: Eugene, no.
7: Kick down the proverbial door to my memory.
8: Eugene is gone.
0: Gone at 3 a.m?
7: If we're going to accomplish anything, we must take leaps, not small steps.
0: Oh no, Eugene.
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2: In this bulletin, Anthony Albanese speaks to his counterpart in Nepal, changes to New South Wales air traffic control, and Queensland maintaining an unwanted title. With more, I'm Gareth Stafford. The Prime Minister has spoken with his Nepali counterpart as 36 Australians remain missing following devastating floods. Nelson Scott has the latest from Kathmandu.
3: Anthony Albanese has held a phone call with Balendra Shah, where he expressed his condolences to all those affected by catastrophic mudslides. Mr. Albanese thanked local authorities for searching the last known locations of missing Australians while highlighting Australia's large Nepali diaspora. 36 Australians remain unaccounted for, down from 38. Australian specialist drone operators will touch down here today, while AFP victim identification experts are expected tomorrow. The federal government has committed $11 million in aid and says it stands ready to provide additional support.
2: Nelson Scott reporting. Temporary measures have been put in place at Sydney's new airport to address air traffic controller shortages at Kingsford Smith. The control centre at Western Sydney International is being closed at certain points during the week to free up staff. Passenger flights at the new airport aren't expected to take off for another 7 weeks. The Victorian opposition has pledged to pump millions into upgrades for roads and bridges in every rural and regional council in Victoria. Each of the state's 48 rural and regional councils would get $1.5 million a year for road and bridge upgrades they select. Nationals leader Danny O'Brien says it will take the pressure off council rates.
4: This is $288 million over 4 years, where every single regional and rural council will get $1.5 million each year to upgrade their local roads and bridges.
2: The Premier has pledged $237 million to build the first stage of the Bellarine Link. Queensland has been named the crime capital of Australia for a third year in a row. But new data reveals victim numbers are trending down. Bureau of Statistics data reveals there were 12,000 fewer victims of crime in 2025 than the previous year. Recent studies reveal a surprising shift in Canadian churches, where younger adults are showing strong interest in Christianity, while most of the nation spirals into secular decline. Research from CARDIS and the Canadian Bible Society found young adults are attending religious services at similar or higher rates than older age groups. Their reports did not claim a full-scale revival, but did suggest the long decline in religious observance may be levelling off amongst younger Christians. Christians in Wales have welcomed a halt to all medical gender transitions in their nation. The Christian Institute writes that NHS Wales enforced a temporary cancellation of all gender surgeries following a report that disproportionately higher numbers per population were being referred by the Wales Gender Service. Surgery referral rates in Wales were 4 times higher than in England last year. To sport, and a new championship golf course has launched tee times with hopes of one day hosting an Australian Open tournament. Jordan Tunbridge reports.
5: Former Australian cricket captain Ricky Ponting has today helped launch Tasmania's revamped Country Club golf course. Ponting, an ambassador for the course, says the Launceston layout rivals Melbourne's famous Sandbelt.
6: Golf course-wise, it will stack up. I mean, this is a little bit different being an American-style parklands course. A lot of our courses around the Sandbelt here are probably not as lush grass and fescue-wise.
5: Set among century-old trees, winding creeks and 18-stone bridges, its sights are set on golf's national championship.
6: That's definitely the vision of the federal guys in the Country Club area, is to do that. I've played lots of courses, and when I first played this one, it blew me away.
5: Tee times are now available before the course opens on December 12.
2: Jordan Tunbridge reporting. And in the AFL, Giants defender Lachie Ashe has been awarded the Kevin Sheedy Medal as the club's best and fairest for 2026. That's the latest Vision National News. I'm Gareth Stafford.
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That was Your Love is a Flood by Michael W. Smith. And I am Graham Blacklock, here with you on Reumanites, with a great playlist. 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

0: alone.
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3: Welcome to 15 Minutes in the Word with New York Times bestselling author Joyce Meyer. On today's program, Joyce will be teaching from her series, Living on Purpose for a Purpose. Each day God gives us is precious, and once it's gone, we can never get it back. We can all make a decision to use our time wisely so we can accomplish all that God wants us to. Now, here's Joyce with today's teaching.
4: Sometime over the next three sessions, we're going to look at a scripture that talks about how God has laid out a good plan, predestined and predetermined, a good plan for every one of our lives. That includes you. A good plan, not a mediocre plan, not a halfway plan, a good plan. And it says he's laid it out that we might walk in it, that you might walk in it. See, God says, this is what I've determined. Now, do you want it? I love what he told Joshua. Every place on which the sole of your foot shall tread, that have I already given unto you. God's already got all kinds of stuff prepared for you, but now you've got to start finding out what it is and moving into it. And let me tell you something. When you start doing the will of God, everybody you know may not clap and cheer. Now, whoever needed that can just have that. Now, I want to say something to you, and this is kind of what I'm trying to get around to in this series of teachings. What God has a will for us, but he's also given us a free will. And God gave us a free will because he loves us. And love demands that you give the person you love freedom of choice. Love is not love if people are manipulated and forced. Somebody might say, well, if God knew the choices we were going to make, then why didn't he put us in a world where there was no evil and there was no tragedy and just so we could just have a happy life? Well, actually, the truth is he did. That's kind of the way it started, if you've forgotten that. The garden was a great place. And so somebody might say, well, why didn't he just make us so we couldn't sin? Because that's not love. And we couldn't love God back if we didn't have to choose to love him and choose to obey him. And the world is messed up, not because God is mean, but because people do dumb things. Amen? And even if we don't do dumb things, we're always getting other dumb things that people do in our path, and we have to deal with their dumb things. And when you have enough dumb things going on in the world like we've got going on today, it gets to the point where it's just confronting everybody all the time. But you have a free will. And I don't know that we teach enough about man's free will in church. I don't know if I've ever heard a whole message on you have a free will. Can I tell you something? What we choose to do, how we use our free will, tells more about us than any other single thing. Because what I choose is the core of me. What I choose shows my character. It's deeper than what I feel. It's more than what I think. It's a deeper thing to say, well, I don't feel like doing that, and I don't think it's a good idea, but I will because God told me to. Well, I tell you what, if we worship feelings, we're already down the drain before we ever get started. I've never said it exactly the way Anthony did, but I'm going to steal that thing about emotions have no intelligence, because, man, that is true. They are just stupid. That's what I've said. They're stupid. You use your will to choose God's will. And I want to be careful how I teach this, because there are many things that cannot be done by willpower alone. You cannot save yourself by willpower. Amen. And there are many things that we cannot do no matter how much willpower we have. There's no way that I could build a ministry like this just because I willed it to be so. But then here's the other thing. God couldn't build something like this either if I didn't put my will with his and take the steps of faith and pay the price. And so the Bible says, with men, many things are impossible, but with God, all things are possible. So now here's the thing, and I just kind of wrote this down today. There's a great many things that you and I cannot do without God. There are things that we can't do without God. But there's also many things that God won't do without you. See, I know I gotta go slow. We're at a new gate here tonight. You know what? God put lumber in trees, but God doesn't build a house. The man goes and cuts down the tree, and he prepares the lumber, and he gets it somewhere, and he builds the house. God provides everything that we need, including the wisdom and the strength and the grace and the power to do it, but he doesn't do the doing for us. He does it with us. Come on. I've been waiting to see who I could try this message on, so I hope I got the right group. Because see, I think that we can get into this, well, God, will you do this? God, I'm waiting on you to do this. I was praying for somebody one time that had a need. God, provide this need, provide for them. And he said, stop asking me to do things for people that you could do yourself and just don't want to. I mean, if a person you work with is sleeping on the floor and doesn't have a mattress, do you really need to pray for God to give him a mattress? Why don't you just get some money out and go buy a mattress? I can't afford that, and they're not even a believer anyway. Well, that's the best person to give it to, somebody that will just be amazed that you actually have some fruit to back up your bumper sticker. Amen. Now, so I'm going to kind of show you, I hope this will show you how this works, because I'm in no way saying that we can just by willpower go do a bunch of stuff. We can do nothing without God. We can do nothing without him. So I believe it kind of works like this. I see something that God wants me to do, and I say, I will do that. By the grace and the mercy of God, I will do that. And then God gives me the strength to do it because I have said that I want to do it. I want to do what he wants me to do. And then sometimes all the way through it, I have to keep praying that. You don't think I got up here tonight without praying that God would use me and without praying that God would give me the right word for you. I'm not that stupid. I know that I can't get up here, but nonetheless, I did have to get up here. I did have to show up. I did have to study. I did have to do my part. Amen? And I think the point that I'm trying to make for people is we need to realize we are partners with God. We have a part and he has a part. We cannot do his part and he will not do our part. God will help you get a job, but it's not going to come knocking on your front door. Okay. Luke 22, 42 through 44, Jesus in the Garden of Gethsemane saying, Father, if you are willing, remove this cup from me. So what's Jesus saying? I don't want to do this. That's okay. You can even, sometimes when God asks us to do things, it's not even bad to say, I don't want to do it, because he knows it anyway. I don't want to do this. Yet not my will, but yours be done. So what's he saying in that moment? I don't want to do this, but I will do it if that's what you want. Come on. There's something here for somebody. Lord, I want out of this marriage, but I will stay in it if that's what you want. I got one excited person over here. Don't go getting all quiet on me because I said something you don't want to do. Oh, God, I really, really, really, really, really want to buy that new car. But if you don't want me to, I won't. I really don't want to go to the cross, Jesus, but your will be done and not mine. Now watch what happens. Watch this. And I love this. And there appeared to him an angel from heaven strengthening him in spirit. Come on, make the connection. You don't want to. It's going to be hard. But you lay your will on the altar and you say, I will, Jesus, because I love you, I will. Then the strength comes. Then the strength comes. But here's the thing. Sometimes when you're on the decision-making side of that, you don't feel the grace, you don't feel the strength, you feel that it is impossible, there's no way that I can do that, and that's when God wants us to remember, yes, where I'm at right now, it is impossible, but if I'm willing to, come on. If I'm willing to, then supernatural strength comes. And see, that doesn't mean, see, here's what we do. Help me, Jesus. Sometimes I get so full of all this stuff and I don't know which to bring out first. We want everything to be easy. It's easier just to quit than to work through things with people. You all clapped when I said Dave and I have been married 49 and a half years. Well, let me tell you, a lot of those years we weren't clapping. Come on, there's a message here. And I know there's times when it just won't work. I guess I'll give you one little out just in case you can't stand this message, but my gosh, the things now that back then I just thought, well, if he's going to keep doing that, there's no way that I can stay with him. And you know what? Now he still does a lot of the same things, and I think it's funny. Come on, a lot of you are upset over stuff. You're ready to quit on something, and it's not even really that big of a deal, except you just want it all to be easy.
0: God created us to do great things, but it won't happen by just wishing. We must be willing to do the necessary work. We need to set a goal, develop a plan, and move with purpose. If we do our part, God will always be faithful to do His part. God knows what we need and is aware of our heart's desires, and He will grant them if we seek Him first.
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1: There are so many things to fear in this world. Ill health, failure, rejection, trauma. Recently a friend said, try writing down all the things that could go wrong and see what's at the bottom of your fears. I did that and it was helpful. But sometimes we do get to the bottom line. One of our friends in Nepal grew up as a Hindu priest. Then he heard about Jesus and believed. So he spent years trekking through the Himalayas to 72 districts, sharing the good news of God's love and forgiveness. But 3 times, the Hindu authorities arrested him, tortured him, and sent him to jail. When he was in jail, he kept speaking about Jesus, and the authorities tried to silence him. But he said, I preach the word of God out there, and you put me in here. Now I preach the word of God in here. Where are you going to put me? It showed me that even in prison, where we might think everything's gone wrong, the worst of our fears, the bottom of the page, God's plan and perspective still changes everything.
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2: 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I'm sure you'll hear something today that could give you a fresh perspective on your marriage or family situation. 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
3: So I had this thought last night thinking about our interview today with John Marriott, who's sitting in the studio, of what would it be like if parents had a deconversion detector that would go off, ding, ding, ding, whenever a parent did something that would cause their child to stumble later in life or lose their
4: faith. Mine would go off every 2 seconds. Ding, ding, ding. Oh, she failed. Ding, ding. Oh, she said that wrong. Ding, ding, ding.
3: Well, I don't know. I just thought, isn't that an interesting concept that we would know in the moment, oh, what I just said or what I just did is not helpful for my child, which my dream and my hope and my prayer is that my child, when they're an adult man or woman, are going to be walking with God. You just did something that's like, ding, ding, ding, ding. Don't do that next time. I know it's a crazy idea.
4: Yes.
3: But we would know in the moment.
4: Honey, I live with that ding like every moment of the day. Like, oh, shouldn't have said that. Oh, shouldn't have done that.
3: We've got the deconversion detector sitting right across from us.
4: He is.
3: He's got the wisdom, the knowledge.
4: John,
3: he's written books on this.
4: I bet you've never been called that.
5: Wow, no, I haven't. It's very ominous title, actually.
3: Yeah, I don't think you like that title. And there is no such thing, but...
4: John, welcome back to Family Life
5: Thank you.
4: Today.
5: Thank you.
3: I mean, we've been having multiple conversations about raising our children to not walk away from the faith, but to stay. That's our dream. It's every parent's hope and prayer. And again, if you've missed any of these conversations, go back and listen to them. But we're sort of diving in today, your book, Recipe for Disaster, where you look at, we've already covered one, but at least three or four things that we do as parents that are not helpful. They're actually harmful to our children growing up and continuing in the faith.
4: Well, Dave, I'm wondering if we can start, and we did this with our first day with John, but even just to talk about what is deconversion, what is deconstruction?
3: Yeah, remind us real quick.
4: Take us back just a little bit on what that is.
5: Deconstruction and deconversion are two terms that sound very similar, but are significantly different. To deconvert means to leave your faith, to reject it. You reject the intellectual claims that it makes. You then leave the community that you're a part of. In a way, not in a spiritual way, but at least in a sociological kind of a way, you are undoing the conversion experience that you had, saying, I don't believe it, and I'm no longer a part of it. Deconstruction can end in deconversion, but it doesn't have to start that way, and it doesn't have to end that way. It can start by saying, I have received from my parents, my church community, a take on Christianity. They've handed me this faith and they've told me that this is the truth of the matter. And I've started to wonder about whether or not everything I've been told really reflects what the Bible teaches. So I'm going to deconstruct, which has two components, the part where you take it apart and analyze it, and then the part where you put it back together. And sometimes as you take it apart, you say, you know, I don't think that this belief that I've inherited really matches with what the Bible teaches, and I'm going to put that aside, or I'm going to put another belief in its place. And you rebuild a faith that hopefully is anchored in the historic Orthodox Christian tradition that believes the essential important things, and then is one that you think better reflects what the Bible teaches. That would be the reconstructing kind of a phase. The problem is, and that sometimes happens, is when the deconstructive part doesn't just take apart, you know, take the roof of the house of faith off and then take the siding off of the walls, but it goes all the way down and it ends up destroying the entire foundation and blows it all up. And then you end up deconverting because you say, I just don't think any of this is for me anymore.
4: In 2001, the Southern Baptist Convention reported they are losing between 70 and 88% of their youth after their freshman year in college. And that's back in 2001.
5: Right.
4: So this is something that is happening every day with our kids, with our grandkids.
3: Yeah. And we talked, you know, previously, we think it's all our fault. You know, we did bad things as parents, and it isn't all our fault. we aren't totally to blame, and we, you know, shouldn't take all the blame. There are other factors.
4: All I can remember is ding, ding, ding, ding, ding.
3: That's all you remember. The deconversion detector. We sold online for, no, but yesterday we're talking about, you know, one of you have four of them. Things parents do. One was we over-prepare. In other words, we build this house of cards where every single tenet of this belief has this. And if you take one of these out, it's all going to fall. Some of those are essential. We said it yesterday. Some are non-essentials that we lay. It's all a burden we lay on our kids, right? Or lay on the next generation. But we can do that as parents. We over-prepare them. Your next one is you say you under-prepare them.
5: Yeah.
3: What's that mean?
5: Well, in context for the recipe for disaster, I try and cash out deconversions by saying that we can best think of them as a recipe. And when you have a recipe, you have ingredients, then you prepare those ingredients, and then those ingredients are cooked somewhere. We can't control the ingredients. That's the personality traits and values and the temperaments, dispositions that our children or those who we are shepherding, they have those. They're born with them. We don't change them. We can't change the cooking environment, which is our culture, which is increasingly secular and making it a little bit more difficult to live out an authentic public Christian life. But what we can do is impact how those ingredients are prepared and sent out into the world. And one of the ways that we just talked about was the being over-prepared, as you just mentioned. Under-prepared is when we don't do a good enough job of helping young people have a faith that is relevant to and speaks to and makes sense in the current cultural milieu that we live in. For example, if, you know, I live out in Southern California, and I know students who are at USC, UCLA, Berkeley, these very prestigious schools, and every class that they go to, they are increasing their knowledge. It's becoming more nuanced, more sophisticated in each discipline that they go to. By the time they graduate, and if they're a math major or a physics major, they have enough information and understanding of the natural world that they could, if they had the money, they could create a rocket and launch it into space. And unfortunately, when you talk to them about, you know, what the Bible teaches, they're struggling because they say, and I'm supposed to believe that a talking snake and two naked people ate a piece of fruit, and that's why the world is so messed up? Their theological and biblical understanding has not grown since Sunday school, and yet every other aspect of their intellectual life has. And that gap becomes farther and farther and farther apart when you recognize that the book that I believe, that I teach, that I think is true in everything that it affirms, talks about talking donkeys, that there are these sort of giant figures in the book of, you know, Genesis. Now, we also live in a culture where we've sent a rover to Mars, we've mapped the human genome, we have self-driving cars. How does somebody hold both of those things together, live in a modern world, and holding on to truth claims that come out of an ancient book? There has to be some way that we can bridge that so that we are not sending young people out into the world completely underprepared in how their faith interacts with.
3: John, there are parents listening going, I had that conversation last night.
4: Yeah.
3: With my son at college or at the dinner table, and I did not know what to say. So help a parent know, how do we prepare them? How do we help? How do we prepare ourselves?
5: That's a great question. And one of the things that causes people to feel this real disconnect between the world that they live in and the biblical world is the influence that culture has on us and how culture shapes and molds and forms us. And culture shapes us in ways that we're not even aware of. And what is out there in the world seems to shape and impinge on us at a gut level. And then what we feel at the gut level often influences what we think at the intellectual level. And unless we're aware of the formative power of culture, then we will maybe be susceptible to thinking that some of the things that the Bible teaches are outdated. Some of the moral sensibilities that we have, we think might just be self-evident and clear and true. And then you go to the Bible and you read, oh, the Bible says that this is inappropriate or this is wrong or this practice is sinful. And I think being able to step back and say, hey, you have some serious criticisms of the Bible, particularly these moral ones. Some of those are implanted in you by the culture that you have, and you need to step back and maybe analyze that And I think just even pointing out the formative power of culture can be helpful.
3: And you hinted at something that you spent a good half of your book talking about, the recipe for success in helping your kids stay in the faith. And that's how we teach them, how they understand the Bible. What are the things we can do right so the deconversion detector doesn't go off, but the conversion detector goes off and says, nice move, Dad. Nice move, Mom. This is a good thing to do for your child to help them stay in the faith as they become an adult. One of them is about how you understand and teach the Bible.
5: Yes. And I think this comes down to discerning the needs of your children. So I think of my own two children, I can think of one of them who, talking to them about the Bible, where it came from, how we know who wrote it, the context that it was written in, will be really meaningful for one of my children growing up. And I need to, but I don't think everyone needs to be able to sit down with one of my children and go through the history of the Bible. Did Constantine really, you know, cobble it together for political purposes? And are there all these other books out there that should be in it, but aren't, because they don't line up with the official story? And how do we know that Matthew is the author of the Gospel of Matthew? Did he really write it? Because when they find out things like that are debated from sources outside of their Christian community, it can be really, really devastating. And if I have some of those answers and some of that knowledge, then I need to be able to inoculate my son, my daughter, with that by introducing those problems to them and being able then to respond and answer them. And if I don't have that knowledge, then I can easily acquire it, because there's lots of really great Christian apologetics books out there that deal with that. And more and more and more young people are coming across these ideas, like we said, because of the internet.
3: Right.
5: And that's what I think that's really important, is to be able to touch on the historicity of the Bible, where it came from, who wrote it, why it was written, give a really good, clear picture of the big story of the Bible, cashing that out in terms that are meaningful to kids, and painting it with, you know, strokes of beauty and showing the goodness of God throughout it. I think all of that contributes to making it an attractive story to want to be part of.
3: I remember when talking about culture, you'll remember this. I don't know what year it was. Somebody might know the movie, The Da Vinci Code.
5: Yes.
3: Came out. I think Tom Hanks.
5: Yep.
3: Did he play in it?
4: Yeah.
3: I remember as that movie came out, again, entertainment, culture, there were a lot of discussions about what's in the Bible, what books didn't make it in. And we sat down as a church staff and said, we need to do a series, apologetics based on the canon of scripture. We did a 3 or 4 week series based on the movie. I think we called it the Da Vinci Decode or some, I don't know, crazy thing. Here's what I remember about that series. Young people were the ones that came rushing up to me after each sermon and said, thank you. I've never heard any of this before. And I think their parents didn't know either, but it was interesting that they wanted this information, because every day they're in school, they're with classmates, and they're hearing different things, and they needed somebody to teach them the truth. So it was a way to say, here's why our faith is reasonable. It is grounded in something that you can trust.
4: And also, Dave, as parents, it's just easy to have the demands of life rule every part of our world and life and our kids, because our kids are busy, we're busy. It just reminds me of the importance of being intentional with our kids and to have these conversations. And also not to get lazy, because it's easy to think, hey, shouldn't the church be doing that? Or shouldn't their Christian school be doing that? I'm guessing you would say, maybe, but as a parent, we have a part of that as well.
5: Yeah, my kids go to a great Christian school. I really love it. Did an outstanding job. But I would check in with my kids and say, so what'd you learn today? And I had a great conversation with my son who was struggling, because he said, well, my Bible teacher said that I have to believe this view. And I'd say, oh, that's interesting. What do you think about that? And he'd say, well, I don't know. That doesn't make sense to me. But she said that this is the right view. You can't believe a different view on this. Otherwise, you're not really being a Christian. And it was really helpful for him to hear that there's a whole bunch of Christians out there who hold like 3 or 4 different views on this one specific issue. And to your point, we need to be involved in having those conversations. And even if we don't feel equipped, there are so many resources out there today, whether it's online or in a bookstore or on a podcast, a YouTube video. that you don't have to be an expert in these things. You just have to be somebody who knows where to go and find them.
3: Mm-hmm. Yeah. And I think, you know, it's interesting. We had a gentleman on the show on Family Life Today, I don't know, a year or so ago, Don Everts. And he's a writer, speaker, researcher. And he made an interesting comment about a study about impacting our children's faith by the number of people that we have in our home. I want to play you a clip, and I want to hear your expert analysis of what you think of what he said, because it's really interesting, and this is backed up by research, what he discovered. So we'll play the clip.
6: So in the New Testament, it turns out, we're called again and again, and in the Old Testament, love the stranger, love the alien, be hospitable. The New Testament word, the Greek word for show hospitality, is philoxenia, which means love of the stranger. And I would say xenophobia, fear of the stranger, is more what we can be tempted by. And I'm going to close off my kids. I'm going to close off my household from the evil world out there. And I'm not saying, like, don't be mindful, obviously, about how you interact with culture. That's not what I'm saying. But what the research says is that the more insular a household is, the more there's a risk factor for not having vibrant faith. The more you have people in and out of your household, the more vibrant the faith is of the people living there. And it's not necessarily that you have Christians coming in and out of your household. It could be non-Christians who are coming in. It could be people who are coming in because they're a tutor, and right, you could be paying them to come in and tutor a kid, or it could be grandparents coming in. It could be boyfriends and girlfriends. The more open your doors, the more hospitality there is, the more vibrant the faith is. And what shocked me in this, because the researchers at Barna, they never talk about causality. They'll never say A causes B. They just say there's a correlation between A and B.
3: Yeah.
6: This one, they talk different.
3: Really?
6: This
3: Why?
6: One, because they said it causes it. There's something about having more people in and out of your household that actually doesn't just correspond with, but it affects and increases faith formation.
3: What do you think, John?
5: Very interesting. And maybe it shows, an openness, a welcoming, especially to the stranger and those who are in need, because that's really a reflection of the gospel. And when the gospel is lived out, that's powerful, whether or not people believe in God, whether or not people believe that Jesus is Lord. If they are made in God's image, and if God has created this world, there should be some harmony that occurs when people recognize, hey, that person over there is living in a certain kind of a way. I find that very appealing. I find that very attractive. And I think that that is the case, right? Which is why when we live out the gospel and we are hospitable and we open our homes to people, there's something there that reaffirms the words that we're saying. And that is incredibly important when it comes to young people holding on to faith, is that they see parents living out a faith that is vibrant, meaningful, and actually does cost them something sometimes.
3: I think research would back this up. When a parent overprotects and we try to isolate and insulate our kids from culture, from the world. And again, there's a balance to that. You don't just throw them out to the wolves. But when you're just super protective, generally when that child finally gets out, whether it's to go to college or whatever, often they rebel because they were never allowed to question, to experience, to see anything. They were thought, you think this way, you act this way, everybody, and then it's like the worst parenting model ever is dominant control. Yeah. You've got to give your child some freedom to do everything you've been saying, John. It's like, you got to question, you got to ask questions, you got to dig in there. That's healthy. If you don't allow that to happen when they're under your roof, it might not always go well when they're now out from under your roof.
5: I've mentioned Vern Bengston's study before at USC, this long-term study he did about passing on the faith. Parents who were successful in passing on the faith were characterized by being warm relationally, but having certain expectations of their children. And you can switch those around where you can say, well, if you were cold relationally, but you have low standards, that's not a good combination. Mm. Yeah. So the combinations are that parents who are warm relationally and have expectations and standards for their children are ones who do the better job of passing on their faith, as opposed to those who have really high expectations and want their children to toe the line and have rules for them and the home is well ordered, but there is no warmth in relationship, then there is a lack of an ability for the children to continue on in the faith. And you can come up with different ways of combining those. But the one that was most successful in passing on the faith was that kind of a relationship. Mm-hmm. Expectations, but warm relationship.
3: You know what I hear you saying, and maybe I'm wrong. Maybe I'm pushing this too far. But I'm thinking if a person's struggling with their faith, and maybe even deconverted, they've walked away, but they get around a genuine, authentic Christ follower who really does love God with all his heart, soul, and mind, and does love his neighbor as himself, which is, you know, what Jesus said is the most important. And that's what made me think of it, John, when you say a warm, caring person. When you're around that person and you see it consistently, and I'm not saying any of us live it perfectly, it always comes down to a relationship. It really does. All the other stuff, the evidence and all that matters, it does come down, don't you think?
4: Yeah.
3: When I can't deny somebody's true life, they really do love God. They really do love people. It's not a fake thing. It's not just they live that. It's hard to walk away. You start going, maybe what I thought wasn't true is true. And you dive in and go, yeah, wait, you know, am I right?
4: Dave,
3: it just feels like it's always comes down to a relationship.
4: It reminds me of a very, very well-known pastor that we had on, author, very well-known. But one of his kids had deconstructed out. He's out of the faith. He's done. Turned his back on God. And his parents were devastated, praying every day, loving that son, hoping and praying he'd come back. And one day, years and years later, he came back and they said, what brought you back to Jesus? And he said, I can't deny two things, your love for me and your lives. I've watched your lives and the way you love people, the way you've loved me, and the way that Jesus is so important to you. I can't deny what I see in front of me. It makes me realize it's true, which is powerful.
5: Yes.
3: It reminds us as parents. And we said, you know, you can do everything right and they walk away. You can do everything wrong. They stay. It really is getting on your knees, saying, God, help me to live an authentic Christian life. And I'm going to pray for my boy and my girl every single day. Would you keep them?
5: Yep.
3: Thanks, John. This has been very, very good. Very helpful.
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0: Words of life and love from the Father to you, his child.
1: For the Word of God is alive and active, sharper than any double-edged sword. It penetrates even to the dividing soul and spirit, joints and marrow. It judges the thoughts and attitudes of the heart. Nothing in all creation is hidden from God's sight. Everything is uncovered and laid bare before the eyes of Him to whom we must give account. Hebrews 4:12 and 13.
0: Rhema.cc, speaking words of love to you

I see a spark. I see some lights out in the distance. Can they hear my heartbeat? Can they see my weakness? Do they know my hurt? An easy target, am I the prey for the circling birds?

0: perfect, I still believe. 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And after it all, I'm here to say, I still believe.
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0: Do you ever feel like your next big decision could make or break the rest of your life? 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Hi, I'm Nick Vujicic at lifewithoutlimbs.org. Every single day, I'm faced with countless decisions. Most of them are minor, like what shirt to wear, what to eat for breakfast, what radio station to listen to on my way to work. I can breeze through a day making hundreds of small decisions. But when it comes to big, weighty decisions, that's when I start to sweat. My palms get sweaty because I can't see into the future. And neither can you. We may want the best choice possible, but we have no clue what the best choice is. The pressure to make the right decision can be absolutely agonizing. If you lay in bed at night worrying about this choice or that choice, let me offer some good advice. In Romans 8:28, it says, "And we know that in all things God works for the good of those who love Him, who have been called according to His purpose." Next paraphrase of this verse, quit fretting, man, because God will work this out for your good. So what big decisions are looming in front of you today? Do you find yourself paralyzed by fear of the unknown? Hey, God is in control. Remember, God knows your heart, and as long as you continue to try to honor Him, whatever you choose, God will always achieve His intended outcome. In all things, God works for the good of those who love Him.
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5: The tongue, scripture tells us, is capable of inflicting wounds that cut far deeper than any sword. And when those words aren't true, the pain can feel absolutely unbearable. Hi, I'm Clayton Bjellin, and today on Insight for Living, Chuck Swindoll continues our journey through the book of Job, arriving at a moment when Job, already broken by unimaginable loss, must now defend himself against a torrent of false accusations. In Job chapters 20 and 21 in the Bible, Chuck draws four powerful principles straight from Job's response. Principles you'll want close at hand the next time someone's tongue turns against you.
6: Truth has a way of vindicating wrong. And I think Job turns to it when he answers Zophar. I don't think it's always appropriate that you just sit silently and get beat up by the tongue of liars. Job doesn't. I mean, you don't read, then Job answered, whatever. That's not there. You don't see that. Okay. Shoot. No, Job answers him. Listen to what Job says. You got to admire, the guy's covered with boils. I mean, he's sick, he's fevered, he's swollen, he's hurting, he's grieved. He says to Zophar, look at these, verse 2. Listen carefully to my speech. So you listen for a change. I added that for a change, okay? That's just a little addition there. You listen. In fact, I like the way he put it. Let this be your way of consolation. Since words aren't, maybe silence will be. You listen. So listen up. Secondly, bear with me. That suggests patience. By the way, there it is again, by the way. People who spread lies against you aren't good listeners and they aren't patient. And Job knows that. And he says, I want you to do something different. I want you to listen and I want you to be patient as you reason your way through what I want to tell you. That I may speak, then after I have spoken, you may mock. Isn't that good? One of my sources said he called this a sarcastic imperative in the Hebrew. Thought that's a good way to put it. Go ahead and mock, but at least give me my day. Give me my moment in court. You listen and you patiently work this through and reason your way through this, and then you can mock on. As for me, is my complaint to man, or why should I not be impatient? And why should I not be impatient? Look at me and be astonished. There's the third command. Look at me. Listen, patiently bear with me, and look. Look in my eyes. Look at my face. In fact, look at how he says it. Put your hand over your mouth. I think by now, they're sort of lecturing into space. They're not wanting to look at him. Job says, you look at me. You say what you have to say to my face. which false accusers don't do. They go around us. They go behind our back. They go to people who are weak and gullible and willing to listen to lies, and then they infect them with their verbal germs. And Job says, you've talked, now listen. You reason with me. You look at me. You look at me. Now, what's Job going to say to him? He's going to answer all three points. Listen carefully. First, he's going to say, often the wicked do live long lives. Just because a person doesn't know God doesn't mean they die in their 20s, or doesn't mean they go through some horrible suffering because they're wicked, and he gives examples of that. We'll get there. Second, he says, their pleasures are not always temporary. Listen, some who are lost get great jobs, earn a gob of dough, have multiple homes and many women, or many men have luxurious cars and sleep around and live wild and don't die till they're 90. I mean, their pleasures are not always temporary. So where do you get off saying that, Zophar? That's not true. And death comes to everybody, and it doesn't always fall hard on the wicked. Some die in a pretty good state of mind. Now, what follows is awful. But in life, the point is, in life, the things you're saying so far don't square with fact. So let me spit this out in a hurry here. Look at verse 7. Why do the wicked still live and continue on, also become very powerful? See, he's building his case. So far, you say that the wicked don't live long. Well, how do you explain those that continue and become, in fact, powerful? And talk about their lifestyle. Look at that. He describes it. Their descendants are established with them in their sight, their offspring before their eyes. Their houses are safe from fear. Neither is the rod of God on them. Look outside. Even the ox mates without fail, and cows calve, and they don't abort. They send forth their little ones like the flock. Their children skip about. They sing to the timbrel and the harp. They rejoice at the sound of the flute. They spend their days in prosperity. It doesn't look grim to me. In fact, you may wonder if they really don't know God. Don't doubt it. Verse 14, they say to God, depart from us. We do not even desire the knowledge of your ways. And I want you to know, Zophar, look at the end of verse 16. The counsel of the wicked is far from me. I'm not in that category. I'm sick. Nobody knows why I'm sick, but I'm sick. And it's a mystery, but I'm not wicked. And furthermore, the wicked don't necessarily die young. Just because there's God, they don't have God in their lives, doesn't mean that they go to an early grave. And now that we're on the second, where's proof that they suffer calamity? That they always suffer calamity? Verse 17, how often is the lamp of the wicked put out? How often does their calamity fall on them? See how he's reasoning? Does God apportion destruction in his anger? Are they a straw before the wind, or chaff which the storm carries away? This is poetry, you remember. You say God stores away a man's iniquity for his sons. Let God repay him so that he may know it. And verse 22, can anyone teach God knowledge in that he judged those on high? One dies in his full strength, being wholly at ease and satisfied. And he's not eaten up with disease. His sides are filled out with fat. Isn't that an interesting way to put it? The marrow of his bones is moist. And then, on the other hand, there are people who die who are bitter of soul and never taste anything good. Together, they lie down in the dust. Job is saying to Zophar, your argument doesn't hold water. There are examples on the other side. Let me show you a verse you may have never seen before. Look at Ecclesiastes 8:11. I learned this verse years ago, and it often comes to mind when I get to subjects like this. Ecclesiastes, Psalms, Proverbs, Ecclesiastes. It's a hard book to find. Just before Song of Solomon, just after Proverbs. Okay, Ecclesiastes 8:11. Look at this verse. It's in the Old Testament. Okay, some of you are not right there yet. Take it. Because the sentence against an evil deed is not executed quickly. Look at that. Because the sentence against an evil deed is not executed quickly, therefore the hearts of the sons of men among them are given fully to do evil. Well, what does that mean? It means because every time a person does wrong, he's not judged or a victim of calamity. He decides, I can do that again. I can do more of that. Although a sinner, verse 12, does evil 100 times and may lengthen his life, still I know that it will be well for those who fear God, who fear him openly. I mean, here's a guy that does it 100 times, lengthens his life. We need to get out of our mind the stereotyped picture of the lost person. Some of the lost live better than many of us could imagine, and they die better than any of us could imagine. Because they're lost doesn't mean they're therefore in this life finished or in a calamitous journey. That comes after life. That comes in the ultimate. Our good news is about life beyond. It does not mean you believe in Christ and suddenly you're affluent, or ipso facto, suddenly you've lost everything. We have it mixed up. We've got our theology sort of screwed up around our lifestyle or our preference or our prejudices, as if the wealthy can never be godly or the poor can never be wicked. That's Zophar's problem. I mean, look at you, Job. Look at the condition you're in. You obviously, you got sin in your life. You just haven't told us. Because the wicked live suffering. And Job says, oh, wait a minute. It's not true. There are times that the wicked live very prosperously. He describes it when he talks about death. Verse 30, for the wicked is reserved for the day of calamity. They will be led forth in the day of fury. That's the ultimate. Who will confront him with his actions? Who will repay him for what he has done? Now, watch the funeral service of the wicked. While he's carried to the grave, men will keep watch over his tomb. The clods of the valley will gently cover him. Moreover, all men will follow after him while countless ones go before him. Listen to the way Eugene Peterson paraphrases that. Have you ever asked world travelers how they see this? Have you not listened to their stories of evil men and women who got off scot-free, who never had to pay for their wickedness? Did anyone ever confront them with their crimes? Did they ever have to face the music? Not likely. They're given fancy funerals with all the trimmings, gently lowered into expensive graves, with everyone telling lies about how wonderful they were. You've seen it. So far, you've missed it with me. I'm not in that category. You've got it simplified to the point of being simplistic. Wicked or righteous, some die well-healed, some die bitterly and in anguish. And look at his final summation of Zophar's counsel, verse 34. How then will you vainly comfort me? Your answers remain full of falsehood. See, that's saying it straight. And I'm suggesting that kind of truth needs to be said to people who are pouring falsehood in our heads. The word falsehood, by the way, in the Hebrew means treachery or fraud. Your answers remain full of treachery. They can't be counted on. It's not as you have falsely accused me of being. You need truth, and you're not hearing it, and you're not saying it. Now, you've so patiently sat through this. Well, most of you. You have sat patiently through this, and you have listened to Zophar, and you've listened to Job's answer. Now, I want to talk with you. I want to offer you four lingering principles you can live by when you're falsely accused. Okay? Now you're talking. Some of you are saying, where is that pen and paper? And that's good, because you will need this when, not if, but when people accuse you falsely of things. Here's some guidelines that I learned from Job. There are four. And following each principle is a little two-word suggestion. Okay, here's the first principle. Listen to what is being said, considering the character of the critic. Listen to what is being said, considering the character of the critic. And the two-word counsel on this, right after parenthesis, stay calm. You'll be tempted to jump in and rashly say things that you'll later regret. Stay calm. Listen. To what is being said, considering the character of the critic, stay calm. Second, respond with true facts, knowing the nature of your accuser. Respond with true facts, knowing the nature of your accuser. Frankly, it may be a former husband, former wife. It may be a former boss. It may be a former employee. Maybe a neighbor. Maybe a pastor. Doesn't matter who it is. The point is, if you are being accused, you need to have true facts. So my two-word counsel here is speak truth. Don't just react, or you'll come off just like the accuser. Speak truth. David prayed in Psalm 26, "Vindicate me, O Lord, according to my integrity." Abraham Lincoln was told that he needed to fire the Postmaster General back in July. The letter he wrote was dated July 18, 1864, and so he writes Secretary Stanton this letter saying he's not going to do it because it's based on hearsay, and then he makes this statement, "Truth is generally the best vindication against slander." Isn't that good? Truth is generally the best vindication against slander. Stay with truth. Don't exaggerate it. Don't pad it. Don't hesitate. Respond with true facts, accurate information. Number three, use examples that represent reality and balance. Use examples that represent reality and balance. That's what Job did. Trusting your defense to the Lord. Use examples that represent reality and balance. Trusting your defense to the Lord. Parenthesis, lean hard. I understand I have been accused of things. It has kept me awake. It has made my stomach churn. It has taken away my appetite. I have found myself at times thinking I'm not going to pay any attention to it, and that's all I can talk about. I'm not going to pay any attention to what's being written, and I memorize it. I'm not going to worry about it, and I pass it on to somebody else what's being said. And I am not leaning hard. I need examples that represent reality and balance, and then I need to lean on God to see me through it. If truth is truth, and it is, then he will honor it, and ultimately truth will win out. Four, refuse to let the accusations discourage and derail you. Refuse to let the accusations discourage and derail you, remembering they are nonsense and lies. They are nonsense and lies. Parenthesis, get tough. Remember that old line from the Revolutionary War, trust in God, but keep your powder dry. I mean, you lock your door at night. You trust God, but you turn on your alarm. You get in your car, you lock your doors, don't you? You roll up your windows, don't you? If you don't, you're dumb. You're playing with fire. You say, I'm going to trust God, but I'm going to ride around this back alley in a convertible. Yeah. A lot of folks are like that. There's got to be balance here. Don't be afraid of harsh examples. Job uses some. Don't be afraid of very specific, strongly stated examples. I read this past week of a physician father who is in Paraguay. Several years ago, he stood against the military regime there that was corrupt, which was also interwoven with the law enforcement, and he spoke on human rights abuse, and he spoke openly, and he exposed it. Listen to what happened. The local police took their revenge on him by arresting his teenage son, torturing him to death. Enraged, the townsfolk wanted to turn the boy's funeral into a huge protest march. The doctor father said, no, we'll do something else to protest. At the funeral, true story, the father displayed the son's body as he had found it in the jail for all to see. Naked, scarred from the electric shocks, cigarette burns, beatings, and stabbings. All the villagers filed past the corpse, which lay not in a coffin, but on a blood-soaked mattress from the prison, exactly where he found the boy. It was the strongest protest imaginable. It put injustice on grotesque display. That's exactly what God did with Christ at the cross. That's exactly what he did. He didn't put a white bedsheet around him and said, no, it's too hard for you to look at that. He didn't have him crucified in a basement somewhere so people wouldn't see. He was on a hill hanging there, dying, finally limp, gray, dead. And it was impacting, and that cross is still impacting all who will look and live, because he used a very harsh, realistic example to convey his message. Look at it. In your mind, picture it. Any other kind of information is empty and full of

0: family. And before we cluck our tongues at Zophar and Bildad and Eliphaz, we better do some soul searching. Search me, O God, says David. Try me, know my thoughts. See if there be any, the Hebrew says, any way of pain within me. Isn't that good? Any way of pain. Am I bringing pain to someone? And then lead me in the way everlasting. Let's bow together. So searching time in this old book. Job may be old, but he's certainly relevant. For you who have been crippled by false information and hurt and sometime even humiliated, may God give you strength from this message. For you who don't know Christ, may the message of the cross minister to you personally. Right where you're sitting, you can turn your life over to the Savior by faith, putting your hand in Him, taking His life in place of your shame and sin and failure. You can know what it is to be forgiven, fully, fully redeemed. Thank you, Father, that this is a place where shame and grace can meet. Thank you for the cross. It's still that old message that sets the captive free. Thank you for a man who would record from his journal even things as personal as this, such insulting comments, such humiliating words. Thank you for his storied endurance, his courage, his strength of character. Thank you that he didn't just sit back and let the lies run on, but he became your spokesman, which guides us even as late as the 21st century in time.
1: Romans 8 verse 32 in the Bible says, "He who spared not his own son, how shall he not with him freely give us all things?" If you're walking through a season of false accusations right now, these words are for you. Job's story reminds us that God sees what others distort. He knows what others deny, and he will not abandon those who trust him with the truth. 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Chuck Swindoll titled today's message, Responding Wisely When Falsely Accused. And much as we might try, we cannot dismiss the raw authenticity of Job's story. It's not just a distant parable, something tragic that happened to someone else, somewhere else, a long, long time ago. We know it's relevant because we've been there. We've been wounded by friends and those we love. Their words are like arrows that pierce our heart and destroy our confidence. To learn more about the variety of resources that we do have available to help you, please visit us online at ifl.org.au. Or you can call us in Australia on 1300 467 444. In New Zealand, plus 613 9762 6613. I'm Clayton Bjellin, inviting you to join us again when Chuck Swindoll continues his comprehensive study on the life of Job, Monday on Insight for Living.

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7: 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When we invite him to be our Lord, we invite him to the center of our lives.
6: You open your heart, you open your home, you open your resources, you open your future, you open everything up to him and say, "Lord, I'm glad to have you in here. Tell me what you want me to do and where you want me to go." That's right.

0: like to put our best foot forward. It's a cultural thing. We keep certain things to ourselves. If we've just bounced a check, or we're in over our head at work, or there's relationship stress, we stay silent on those subjects. But today on A New Beginning, Pastor Greg Laurie points out when Jesus makes his home in our hearts, we give him permission to explore the hidden issues that we're keeping to ourselves. Yep, including that one that you're thinking about right now. Let's get some good encouragement.
1: So, question, have you ever been in a situation that looked utterly hopeless? There was no way out that you could see, and it was like a worst case scenario unfolded, and you realized there was nothing you could do to change it, so you found yourself resigned to it, but you decided to give God the glory despite what you were going through. You praised him, and suddenly, unexpectedly, I might add, your situation turned around, and that thing that seemed like the worst case scenario ultimately resulted in bringing about some good in your life and the life of others. Well, here in Acts 16 is a beautiful example of two men who saw the good despite the bad. They saw the hand of God in the darkest of places, and they praised him. Now, what we're reading about here in the book of Acts is the second missionary journey of the Apostle Paul and Silas. And so they're getting ready to go on this trip, and they made a plan. They said, hey, let's go visit those churches we planted earlier in Asia Minor, and let's see how they're doing. And they got ready to go on their trip, but God had a different idea. Has that ever happened to you? You had a plan, and God had a different plan. It didn't quite work out. You had your plan. I know I'm going to submit my resume and I'm going to get this job. He didn't get the job. I know I'm going to propose to this girl and she's going to say yes. And she said no. I know this other thing is going to happen. I'm certain of it. And the Lord redirected you. This is exactly what happened to Paul and Silas. In fact, we read in Acts 16:7, coming to the borders of Mysia, they headed for the province of Bithynia, but the Holy Spirit did not let them go. Listen, sometimes a door is closed in your face, and you always think that it's a bad thing, but not necessarily, because God closes one door often to open another. So now they get on their boat, and now they're headed in a new direction. Acts 16:11 says, we ran a straight course to Samothrace, and the wind was at our back. I love this. They had a tailwind, if you will. They got there a little faster. Have you ever felt like the wind was at your back? You're just cruising along in the will of God. Everything is really good. You know, you're on the road. The lights are green. The birds are singing. Everything's fantastic. Well, that's what was happening at the beginning of their journey. They started off beautifully, but then they took a bad turn. Then they took a good turn. So now they're headed to a place called Philippi. Philippi is a Roman colony that was established by the emperor. He would organize colonies by ordering Roman citizens, especially retired military people, to go to selected places. So these would be pro-Roman cities and strategic areas. So Philippi was sort of like a Rome away from Rome, if you will. Very Roman in culture, very Roman in every way. So here comes Paul and Silas headed to Philippi. Now, I left out one thing. Paul had received a call from a man in a vision from Macedonia saying, come and help us. And so Philippi is in the area of Macedonia. So he arrives with Silas, and it's not a man that comes to faith first, but it's a woman. So he got the Macedonian call, if you will, from a man. Well, when he arrives, there's this lady there, and her name is Lydia. Lydia was a very affluent woman. It says that she sold purple garments. So back in this day, treating expensive cloth with expensive purple dye would be what we would call a designer gown, a designer shirt. So this is a woman who was very affluent, very well off, and this is the first convert of this second missionary journey. And you might say that the conversion of Lydia created a chain of events that ultimately brought down mighty Rome. And it started with one convert, this woman named Lydia. Now, she was a worshiper of God as best she knew, but she was seeking God. She reminds us of Cornelius that we talked about earlier, who also worshiped to the best of his ability, but the Lord directed Cornelius to Simon Peter to hear the gospel, and Cornelius believed. So here's another woman who's a true seeker of God, and the Lord directs her to the Apostle Paul, or should I say, directed the Apostle Paul to her. And here's something to think about. You know, there are people that say, I'm seeking truth. I'm trying to find the meaning of life. And I've looked everywhere. I've looked into Eastern mysticism, and I've looked into New Age philosophy, and I've looked into this, and I've looked into that. And then you say, have you looked into Jesus? And you pull out your Bible, and they say, put that thing away. Wait, you're a seeker of truth, right? Oh, yes, I want truth. Have you ever read the Bible? No, I don't believe in that. How can you not believe in something that you've not even looked into? And if you're a true seeker of truth, why don't you at least take a look at what Jesus said? The reality is they're not a seeker of truth that they won't look into what the Bible says. And because God says those that seek me will find me. Well, this is a true seeker of truth, this lady named Lydia. And now she hears the gospel. Look at verse 14 of Acts 16. She listened to us. And the Lord opened her heart, and she accepted what Paul was saying. She and her husband were baptized, and she asked us to be her guests. If you agree that I'm a true believer in the Lord, they said, yes, we believe that. So they stayed at her home. I love this. So they came to her home, and there's this picture in the Bible of God making his home with us. Jesus said, if we believe in him and follow him, the Father and Jesus would make their home with us. Paul writes that Christ would settle down with finality and make his home in your heart.
0: 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Today, Pastor Greg is in Acts chapter 16 as he continues his message called How to Look Up When Things Look Down.
1: You know, the other day I was with Jonathan Rumi, who plays Jesus in The Chosen. It was getting later in the day. I said, Jonathan, you want to come over to our house for dinner? He said, yes. So I said to Kathy, Jonathan's going to come over for dinner. So she's making dinner. And she says, I'm at the stove working with the green beans, and I look through the window. Suddenly, this car drives by, and it looks like Jesus is in the car. And we had a great time, a great meal. By the way, Kathy cooked fish, which seems appropriate, doesn't it? I don't even know if she consciously thought about that. But great time together, fellowshipping, talking about the things of the Lord. And we know he's not Jesus. We know he's Jonathan Rumi, who plays a role. But to me, it kind of presents the idea, what if Jesus actually came to your house? And, you know, you're cooking up the green beans, and here's Jesus driving in, right? And he comes up, and he knocks at the door of your house, and you hear a voice say, behold, I'm at the door, so open it, because it would be more modern, right? And you open it, and there comes Jesus Christ into your home. You probably would serve him fish. Strike the devil's food cake, really inappropriate for dessert. But this is what is happening now to this woman. Jesus has come into her home. Jesus has come into her life, this woman named Lydia. And I love how it says she opened her heart. So she opened her heart, and then she opened her home, and apparently she opened up her resources too, because she said, stay with us. We'll take care of you guys. And, you know, when Jesus really has come into your heart, everything should be open to him. The story is told of General Sam Houston, hero of Texas history. And he came to Christ in the later years of his life, and he decided he wanted to be baptized. And so the preacher took him down to the little river there, and he's getting ready to baptize General Houston. And he noticed that Houston still had his eyeglasses in his pocket. He said, you better take those out, those will get wet. And so they took his eyeglasses out, and then the preacher noticed he had his wallet and his pants still. He said, General, you probably should take your wallet out. That'll get wet in the water. And the general said, if any part of me needs to be baptized, it's my wallet. So they baptized General Sam Houston, wallet and all. I wonder if we've all had our wallet baptized. Jesus said, where your wallet is, there will your heart be also. Well, he didn't actually say that, but he did. In another way, he says, where your treasure is, there will your heart be also. When you invite Christ into your life, you open your heart, you open your home, you open your resources, you open your future, you open everything up to him and say, Lord, I'm glad to have you in here. Tell me what you want me to do and where you want me to go. That's right. Well, the devil is not happy when he loses a convert. So here's the devil now with his counterattack. Acts 16, verse 16, as we went to prayer, a certain slave girl possessed with the spirit of divination who brought her masters much profit started following us. So this demon-possessed woman now starts following the apostles. She was shouting, these men are servants of the Most High and have come to tell you how to be saved. Actually, this word she said could be translated, she shrieked. So here's Paul and Silas walking along through Philippi. She's behind him screaming out, they're servants of the Most High God. They're going, oh, this woman's really getting on my nerves. And it's interesting because in the original language, it says she had the spirit of Python. And what that means is there was a myth that the Python snake guarded the temple of Apollo. And so there was this weird demonic thing. And so Paul cast the demon out. Like, we're done with this. Why would he want that to happen? Because she was going to confuse people. People might even think she's part of the missionary team. And she wasn't at all. She was possessed by the demon. Well, now the people who were controlling this woman, effectively trafficking her, pimping her out, if you will, and making a lot of money off of her, were outraged because this witchy woman was their source of income. So when they exorcised the demon, they also exorcised the income for her master. So now they're angry. Acts 16, verse 20, though, they go and try to whip up the people, and the whole city is in an uproar because of these Jews, they shouted. They're teaching the people to do things against Roman customs. A mob quickly formed against Paul and Silas, and the city officials ordered them stripped and beat them with wooden rods. We'll stop there. So now these accusers put Paul and Silas up on trumped-up charges. Sounds like they're anti-Semitic. These Jews have come into our city. They're not Romans like us. We're obviously superior, they're saying. And these Jews have whipped the people up and have done these horrible things. So now Paul and Silas are beaten, and now they're sent to prison. So we pick up in Acts 16, verse 23, what happened after that. They were severely beaten. Then they were thrown into prison, and the jailer was ordered to make sure they didn't escape. So he took no chances and put them into the inner dungeon and clapped their feet in the stocks. Around midnight, Paul and Silas were praying and singing hymns to God, and the other prisoners were listening. Underline that. Singing hymns to God, and the other prisoners were listening. Verse 26, suddenly there was a great earthquake, and the prison was shaken at its foundations, and the doors flew open, and the chains of every prisoner fell off. The jailer woke up to see the prison doors open. He assumed the prisoners had escaped, and he drew his sword to kill himself. Paul shouted to him, don't do it. We're all here. Trembling with fear, the jailer called for lights and ran to the dungeon and fell down before Paul and Silas, and he brought them out and asked, sirs, what must I do to be saved? They replied, believe on the Lord Jesus Christ, and you will be saved along with your entire household. Then they shared the word of the Lord with him and all who lived in his household. The same hour the jailer washed their wounds, he and everyone in his household were immediately baptized, and he brought them into his house and set a meal before them. He and his entire household rejoiced because they all believed in God. Wow. Isn't that one of the greatest stories in the Bible? So Paul starts out as a prisoner and ends up leading the jailer to Christ. Another heart is opened, and now another house is open. Now the Roman jailer's home would be much different than Lydia's home. She would have probably had a luxurious home with servants and plenty of food. This guy, the jailer, had a much different home. The Lydia would have been upper class. He would have been middle class, and the demon-possessed woman, lower class. In fact, she had no possessions to speak of, but it just shows that the gospel is relevant for every man, every woman, every class of person. Everybody needs Jesus, right?

0: Pastor Greg Laurie with great insight today from our studies of the events of the first century in the book of Acts. And there's more to come as this message continues next time here on A New Beginning. Well, the key question in that story is the one that the jailer asked. He said, "Sirs, what must I do to be saved?" Well, the answer holds the key to being able to spend eternal life in heaven in the presence of God. Pastor Greg says it's easy to come to the Lord and make that a reality.
1: That's right. The Bible says whoever will call upon the name of the Lord will be saved. So think of it this way. Maybe you're out in a riptide in the ocean and you can't get your footing and you're in trouble and you see a lifeguard. Call out for help and the lifeguard will rescue you. The same is true spiritually. You're drowning in your sin. You need help. Jesus will save you. He will rescue you, but you must call out to him. And you know how you do that? You do it in prayer. So let me just lead you in a simple prayer, and you can pray this prayer after me. You can pray it out loud if you like. And this is where you are calling out to Jesus to save you. Just pray this. Lord Jesus, I know I'm a sinner. And I know you are the Savior who died on the cross for my sin and rose again from the dead. Now, Lord, I turn from my sin and I put my faith in you. Be my Savior, my Lord, be my God and my friend. I choose to follow you from this moment forward. In Jesus' name I pray. Amen.
0: 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Next time on A New Beginning, we'll see there's so much more inspiration to draw from Acts chapter 16. We'll see the miraculous conversion of a Philippian jailer. 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
2: Lord my God, you are very great. Heavenly Father, tonight we remember the words of the psalmist as he described you, clothed with glory and honor, wearing light like a robe, spread out the skies like a curtain, built your home above them. You use the thick clouds, Lord, like a chariot, and you ride across the sky on the wings of the wind. You built the earth on its foundation so it can never be moved, covered it with water like a blanket. You set the limits for the seas, and the water will never rise again to cover the earth. Lord, you cause the water to flow from springs into streams that flow between the mountains. Father, as we think of these wonderful truths about you, we're jolted as we hear daily news about so many who, although they can see the effect of your invisible attributes, your eternal power and divine nature, they choose to ignore you and have exchanged your glory for images that are not you. Claiming to be wise, Lord, they've become fools according to your word. So, Lord, tonight we pray that you would open their eyes to see just who you are, Lord God, in Jesus' name. Amen.
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1: Woi Woi CWA would like to invite the community to their market day on Sunday, the 13th of September from 9 a.m. to 2 p.m. Come along to the CWA Hall at 30 The Boulevard Woi Woi for delicious Devonshire tea, baked goods, jams and pickles, and homemade arts and crafts. 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
1: 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I am full, having received from Epaphroditus the thing sent from you, a sweet-smelling aroma, an acceptable sacrifice, well-pleasing to God. 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
1: 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In the foyer overlooking the ocean, my expectation was high. My room was less than I expected. 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People are often disappointed as Christians that they feel God has not delivered what they wanted, when they wanted it, and in the manner they expected. They build up an expectation that God will give them all they dreamed of, and are angry when God doesn't deliver. It may help to remember that God promises to be with you, but not necessarily to be your celestial butler.
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0: Does your child become a different person when they get home from school? Are they cranky, have meltdowns, become sullen? Hi, I'm Natalie from playlearnbloom.com.au with some tips and tricks for your parenting journey. School is a hard place for some children. They have to keep it together emotionally and maintain their attention all day. When they get home, the last thing they want to do is continue all that hard work. However, there is still homework to do, meals to eat, rules to follow. Each child is different, but some things to try after school are, firstly, ensure they're not hungry. A snack in the car on the way home just may do the trick. Secondly, get outdoors, stop at a park, or go straight to the backyard. Run, jump, ride, climb, all this movement gives our brain a good dose of endorphins to reset the system. Other children may be so overwhelmed by school, they may need a calm down space. A tent, beanbag, or a colouring book just might help them face the rest of the day.
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0: Words of life and love from the Father to you, his child.
1: But among you, there must not be even a hint of sexual immorality, or of any kind of impurity, or of greed, because these are improper for God's holy people. 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
0: Rhema.cc, speaking words of love to you.

And he is my strength. He is my portion.

0: Hi, I'm Bernie Diamond from ChristianityWorks.com. Perhaps you've been wanting to give your life over to Jesus, but somehow it's never been quite the right time. So if that's something that you've been thinking about, why not pray this prayer with me right now? Father God, I have heard about Jesus, your Son, how you sent him to die to pay for all the things that I've done wrong, my sin, and how he died and suffered and rose again. Today, God, I put my trust in Jesus. I believe he came for me, and I give my life over to you. All that I am, all that I have, all my hopes and all my dreams, I give to you. I'm sorry, Lord, for all the things I've done wrong. I turn away from them now to serve you and to honor you. From today on, I want to follow Jesus. Please take me just as I am. In Jesus' mighty name I pray. Amen. Now, if you pray that prayer with me, then your life eternal has just begun.
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1: Don't you love what some shirts have written on them? Sitting in a sidewalk cafe recently, one of our team saw someone walking past wearing a shirt that said, "This shirt has words on it." Another person walked past with a shirt that had on it, "What goes around comes around." Wow, talk about a big smack of reality there, what goes around. Now, we're not into transmigration of the soul or karma or anything like that, but if we were true that whatever went around came around again, what a scary thought. What are we thinking in our heart about someone? What are we planning to do? What have we done recently? God has principles in place that are similar to the what goes around comes around, although it's a little different too. Like in Galatians, where Paul wrote, "God is not mocked, for what a man sows, he will also reap." And in Proverbs 26, where it says, "Whoever digs a pit will fall into it, and a stone will come back on him who starts it rolling." David Wilkerson wrote, "There are some things we do that we get away with, and nothing comes back to us during this life." And he reminds us of the warning from the book of Romans, how God will judge the secrets of man on that final day. Secrets. What goes around comes around. What we reap, we sow. It's all pretty full on, and I think something we need to address every now and then. Yes, Betty Midler, God is watching us. He sees everything we do, but not at a distance. Look, we'll always do something wrong at times. We'll always have wrong thoughts at times. But the beautiful thing is, we are forgiven when we take them to our Creator each day. I can't think of any better place to be in life than forgiven. And let's start sowing more good things. Love, give, speak kindly to a stranger. Now that's the sort of thing we'd all like to welcome back to us. I'm Aaron Wright.
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0: Rhema.cc, speaking words of love to you.
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Mad Dots.

0: I was at a friend's 40th the other night. There was a table piled high with gorgeous gifts, all sorts of things a girl likes to receive for her birthday. Right in the middle of the table, someone had discarded an old newspaper. I thought it was a bit odd and was about to remove it when something about it caught my eye. I realised the paper was pretty old. For starters, it had that yellowy colour only an old newspaper gets. It was black and white, no coloured photos. Then I noticed the date was 1969. The paper was 40 years old and was published the day my friend was born. A family member from the UK had sent her a copy of the London Times for her birthday. It was a really clever present. I flicked through the headlines. There was a student riot in Rome over President Nixon visiting. There was another heading that read, "Middle East talks soon." The Ford Motor Company was taking legal action against the unions. And I couldn't help but get that déjà vu feeling. It all just seemed so familiar. It got me thinking, if I could see into the future, I wonder what our papers will be saying in another 40 years. I've heard it said that to prepare for the future, we need to learn from our past. I hope we do.
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0: It's not at all uncommon to hear people pit science against faith as though you have to choose. But what if that's a false choice? What if truth in creation and truth in Christ belong in the same story? Hi, I'm Bernie Diamond and welcome again to Fresh. 19th century chemist and microbiologist Louis Pasteur revolutionized medicine with his work on germs, vaccines, and pasteurization. His discoveries have saved millions of lives. And yet for him, science wasn't the enemy of faith. He once said, "A little science distances you from God, but a lot of science brings you nearer him." The deeper he studied, the more he saw design, order, and wisdom, science pointing him back to the Creator. For Pasteur, science didn't erode belief, it deepened it. Writes the psalmist, Psalm 19, verse 1, "The heavens declare the glory of God, and the sky above proclaims his handiwork." Creation itself is the testimony. To explore isn't to walk away from God, but to discover him more fully. Science tries to answer the what and the how, while faith reveals the who and the why. Together, they draw us into the wonder of a God who both made and sustains all things. Don't buy into the lie that you have to choose between believing the Bible and respecting science. The same God who spoke galaxies into being also entered history in Jesus to redeem us. Truth belongs to him wherever it's found. So the next time you marvel at a scientific breakthrough or gaze up at the night sky, remember, it all points back to the same author. Science and faith aren't enemies. They're chapters in one great story. His story. That's God's Word, fresh for you today.
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0: Words of life and love from the Father to you, his child.
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0: Here's my mate Richard with another secret from the shed.
1: In a response to the hashtag MeToo movement, a men's grooming product company recently created an ad that encouraged men to be kind, to not engage in sexist comments or bullying, to model for their sons how a man's strength should be used. It asked, "Is this the best a man can get?" The ad received a lot of pushback. Some men felt parodied, shamed for being men. However, one comment I read asked, "If we see an ad addressing drink driving, do we assume the advertiser is calling us all drink drivers?" Of course not. Then why do so many men feel judged by this ad? It suggests that male identity is in flux, and men feel unsure of who they are meant to be. Traditional masculinity is not under threat because there is no single expression of that. But there is a toxic web of values that form a man box where men aren't allowed to fail, can't cry, can't feel vulnerable or even unsure. It is time we all challenged that stupid box. I'm Richard Fay for the Centre for Men, helping men become real.

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2: I shared one of these sound bites recently and someone complained, and it was venomous. It was personal, it was mean, and to be honest, it rattled me. But then I had someone thank me for the exact same story, and it was encouraging, and it was very nice to hear. Here's the thing though, if I build my identity on the negative, I might feel crushed, and if I build it on the positive, I might get an inflated view of myself. And because people are fallible, their opinions will sway both ways, and that's why I can't let my worth rise and fall with every comment or reaction. I need to anchor my worth in something bigger, and for me, that's God's opinion of me. I don't know what it is for you, but make sure it's something more solid than what people think of you. When your identity is built on something unshakable, you really can live life to the full.
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0: When you see a plane in the sky, what do you see? 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
2: Sow into something that is right for you to harvest the right things in your life. John 3 verse 16. For God so loved the world that he gave his one and only Son, that whoever believes in him shall not perish but have eternal life. February 26, 2021. I was trying to give something to someone and expected to see something come out of it, a seed I was to sow into them and wait to see the harvest of it. This is what the Holy Spirit taught me. The kingdom of God is like this. God gave his only son because he expects something to come out of it. He wants to receive many sons. A good dad sows into the life of someone he wants to become so he can be a great leader to lead his house. To be Christ-like, he has to sow into producing the fruit of the Spirit in his daily living. His personal time in word and prayer nourishes and renews his mind to keep walking in the path of righteousness and produce the fruit of righteousness. Romans 14:17-18. For the kingdom of God is not a matter of eating and drinking, but of righteousness, peace, and joy in the Holy Spirit. Because anyone who serves Christ in this way is pleasing to God and receives human approval. Our loving Father in heaven desires for us to sow in producing the fruit of righteousness to live his name Jehovah Tsidkenu, our Lord God, our righteousness. Jesus lived our Father's name. He is the righteousness of God. We are now the righteousness of God in Christ, for we are his Spirit. The Holy Spirit produces in us the fruit of righteousness for us to use and remain in the righteousness of Christ. Thank you.

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1: John Wesley, the founder of the Methodist Church, was nothing if not a servant. He averaged 20 miles a day on horseback for 40 years. He preached 4,000 sermons, produced 400 books, and knew 10 languages. 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
2: In this bulletin, Australian drone specialists assisting in Nepal and bird flu vaccination programs underway. With more, I'm Jaden James. An Australian disaster response team is on the ground in Nepal with AFP victim identification specialists due to arrive today. Nelson Scott reports from Kathmandu.
3: An Australian team comprised mostly of drone specialists touched down here in the capital overnight. The team will assist local authorities with search and rescue operations following a catastrophic glacier collapse. AFP victim identification experts will also arrive in Kathmandu today to help the relatives of the Australians still missing and collect DNA. In a positive development, two workers have been rescued alive after being trapped for 9 days in hydropower tunnels. Bystanders cheered as Nepali authorities pulled the men out of the facility. Hundreds of other employees remain missing across various plants.
2: Nelson Scott reporting. Tech entrepreneurs are warning government plans to force social media platforms to remove algorithms would be disastrous for Australian online businesses. The federal government is due to outline its digital duty of care, which will require platforms to allow Australians to opt out of algorithms in a bid to reduce exposure to harmful content. A total fire ban will be in place across Greater Sydney today, with extreme fire conditions predicted. Sydney is forecast to reach 33 degrees on the coast, and strong winds from the northwest are expected to exacerbate the warm conditions. Experts say it's up to everyone to do all we can to prevent the spread of bird flu as case numbers continue to grow. Sydney has recorded its first case. Vaccination programs are underway to protect the country's most vulnerable species against the H5 strain. BirdLife Australia's Sean Dooley says it's an important tool in protecting certain species.
4: Vaccines aren't going to be the answer, but they can be vital in protecting really precious small populations of critically endangered birds or special birds. But it's going to be impossible to catch wild birds twice.
2: Yesterday, Victorian authorities confirmed that a fox in Melbourne has tested positive to the virus. Overseas, members of a Pakistani Christian family of nine say they still fear for their lives after being freed from bonded labour in a brick kiln through a court's intervention. The Marcy family, who endured 11 years of forced labour, beatings, threats and severely reduced wages, say the intimidation is continuing. They are appealing to authorities for protection and justice. Bonded labour is illegal in Pakistan, but the law is poorly enforced, and up to 3 million people are still trapped in this form of modern slavery. The Senate in the South American nation of Paraguay has approved a bill declaring a National Evangelical Church Day every October. That's despite being 90% Catholic, with a steady evangelical growth. Senators acknowledged the social contribution of the evangelical community. In sport, emotions were high as Jai Arrow celebrated his 100th NRL game for South Sydney with an emphatic 50-20 win over the Roosters. The win secures the Rabbitohs a home final. Captain Cameron Murray says they're full steam ahead for finals.
5: Last couple of weeks, I think we've really found our form and found our mojo a little bit, and so probably still chasing 80 minutes, but I'm really pleased with the result. We'll have to go back to the drawing board and we'll have to prepare accordingly, and hopefully I'll put on a show for all our home fans next week.
2: Earlier, the Dolphins held on to defeat the Titans 24-20. And in the AFL, Geelong have ended Carlton's comeback season with a 107-74 win at the MCG. The Cats' Patrick Dangerfield, the star of the show, booting 5 goals in his 32nd finals appearance. They'll now take on Fremantle in the semis. That's the latest Vision National News. I'm Jaden James. Winter.

Yeah, so undeserving, and yet we worship, giving all the praise. Just humble servants, through sweat and tears, till no more fears. Singing the glory of the gospel out to every ear. You cover me with grace, and a love so unconditional. It's got me on my face every day, God. Goes to praise.

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1: Very truly, I tell you, whoever believes in me will do the works I have been doing, and they will do even greater things than these, because I am going to the Father, and I will do whatever you ask in my name, so that the Father may be glorified in the Son. You may ask me for anything in my name, and I will do it. John 14:12-14.
0: Rhema.cc, speaking words of love to you.

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1: The Sermon on the Mount is one of history's greatest speeches, and it's been remembered for over 2,000 years. It teaches the golden rule: do to others what you would have them do to you. What a blessing that's been to the world. It describes a good God who sends rain on the just and on the unjust, who causes his sun to rise on the evil and the good. What has that meant to the world? The Sermon on the Mount gives us practical advice not to worry about tomorrow, because each day has enough trouble of its own. It tells us to live just one day at a time. How many people has that helped? It's all about how we should live. The power of this speech isn't in its words, but in the person who spoke them. We are to live in the presence of our Heavenly Father. That's how we are to live.
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3: In this bulletin, latest data on housing affordability released, and the Queensland Premier meets with the US Vice President. With more, I'm Jaden James. Federal Police victim identification experts are arriving in Nepal today to help give closure to the families of missing Australians. The officers will support relatives through the process and assist with DNA collection. A team of 15 Australian disaster response experts have also landed in Kathmandu overnight. Back home, latest data shows housing affordability is declining for people on low and average incomes. Real Estate Australia has found national affordability is currently at its lowest ever level, with the average household in a position to afford just 12% of properties sold last financial year. Economist Luke Redmond says the government's 5% deposit scheme has increased competition at the lower end of the market.
4: Because of the removal of income caps, they could be quite relatively high income earners that can show up at the lower middle end of the market, access a 5% deposit scheme and be able to compete and potentially outcompete households that might not have the income level that they do and the borrowing capacity that they do.
3: Victoria has overtaken WA as the most affordable place to buy a home. Brisbane ferries have halted this morning as the River City prepares to kick off a big night of fireworks, Georgia Condec reports.
5: 24-hour strike action is now underway, with union workers suspending all services all day. The action coincides with the city's biggest event of the year, expected to attract thousands of people. Last year alone, more than 25,000 people used the CityCat services. The industrial action comes as pay negotiations between the Maritime Union and River City Ferries remains ongoing. Brisbane City Council are providing additional trains and buses to help transport people around the event.
3: Georgia Condec reporting. The Queensland Premier has met with the US Vice President in Washington, seeking to convince the leader to visit the Sunshine State. David Crisafulli spoke with JD Vance about Queensland's critical minerals, leveraging Washington's push to strengthen its commercial and defence sectors. The Premier invited the Vice President to visit Queensland when Australia hosts the next Quad Summit. Overseas, Israeli authorities have relented and approved permits for Palestinian teachers and other staff to work in East Jerusalem Christian schools. That's according to Religion News Service. Every school was closed earlier this week on the first day of the academic year because 70 teachers did not have permits. No reason was given why they weren't issued. The schools are still worried because the newly issued permits are only confirmed until the end of the calendar year and they could face the same problem in January. A new book of devotionals is about to be released, based on legendary preacher Charles Spurgeon's teachings on prayer. It's titled Breath of the Soul, Devotions for Powerful Prayer. The 30 daily devotions are designed to help Christians understand the theology and practice of prayer. In NRL, the Dolphins have given fans a scare, 1 week out from their maiden final series, producing a narrow 4-point win over the 16th place Titans. Coach Christian Wolf admits it was a tricky game.
6: You know, it's hard to get up for it. You know that other teams have rested players, you know that you're playing for something a bit more, a lot more next week. You know, blokes don't want to get injured, don't want to get suspended. I think that showed. We're a little bit tentative at the start in different ways.
3: Also last night, the Rabbitohs beat the Roosters 50-20 at Sydney's Allianz Stadium. And Carlton's AFL Premiership dreams are over. Geelong crushed the Blues 107-74 at the MCG in their elimination final. That's the latest Vision National News. I'm Jaden James.

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0: It's not at all uncommon to hear people pit science against faith as though you have to choose. But what if that's a false choice? What if truth in creation and truth in Christ belong in the same story? Hi, I'm Bernie Diamond and welcome again to Fresh. 19th century chemist and microbiologist Louis Pasteur revolutionized medicine with his work on germs, vaccines, and pasteurization. His discoveries have saved millions of lives. And yet for him, science wasn't the enemy of faith. He once said, "A little science distances you from God, but a lot of science brings you nearer him." The deeper he studied, the more he saw design, order, and wisdom, signs pointing him back to the Creator. For Pasteur, science didn't erode belief, it deepened it. Writes the psalmist, Psalm 19, verse 1, "The heavens declare the glory of God, and the sky above proclaims his handiwork." Creation itself is the testimony. To explore isn't to walk away from God, but to discover him more fully. Science tries to answer the what and the how, while faith reveals the who and the why. Together, they draw us into the wonder of a God who both made and sustains all things. Don't buy into the lie that you have to choose between believing the Bible and respecting science. The same God who spoke galaxies into being also entered history in Jesus to redeem us. Truth belongs to him wherever it's found. So the next time you marvel at a scientific breakthrough or gaze up at the night sky, remember, it all points back to the same author. Science and faith aren't enemies. They're chapters in one great story. His story. That's God's Word, fresh for you today.
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1: A Seventh Heart, Luke 1 verse 37, for no word from God will ever fail. Of all the virgins available, and no matter how committed they were to God, he chose Mary to use a womb. Luke 1 verse 38, and Mary said, behold, I am the servant of the Lord. Let it be to me according to your word. It's that humble position Mary has and God used there. Jesus even said, I come to serve and not to be served. Because of a servant heart, a womb was used by God. Jesus also had a servant heart that wants to serve and not to be served. As a good mother, it is now our role to serve our children and teach them to serve and not to be served when they are old enough to serve. When you serve, you action and children follow examples. A good mother serves her children knowing that she is serving the Lord through the service she provides to her children. Colossians 3:22-24. Slaves, obey your masters in all things. Do not obey just when they are watching you to gain their favor, but serve them honestly because you respect the Lord. In all the work you are doing, work the best you can. Work as if you are doing it for the Lord, not for people. Remember that you will receive your reward from the Lord, which is promised to his people. You are serving the Lord Christ. Jesus is still serving us through his Spirit within us. The same Holy Spirit who conceived eternal life in a virgin servant girl's womb is inside us. He is serving us eternal life through his fruit of righteousness. The fruit of the Holy Spirit is our inheritance from God through the finished work of Jesus. Thank you.
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0: you become God's favorite person to talk to? Like, if God was with you at a dinner party, how would you get to be the one he would sit in the corner chatting with? Do you have to obey all of the Ten Commandments? Go to Bible college and study theology. Do you need to sit cross-legged on top of a mountain for 5 hours? Or try to be best friends with the pastor who is obviously closer to God? The answer is so much easier than all that. All we need is hunger, a desire to know him. Jesus told us to seek, knock, and ask. He knew that only an open heart is able to receive spiritual truth. I imagine hunger to be like a magnet that beams up to the heavenlies, and it's like God's up there watching, looking, waiting for someone to call. As soon as he hears us, he looks for someone or something to send a message through. He can use anything. Do we want to know him? Do we want to hear him? For those who seek, he will be found. 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
2: In this bulletin, a fire ban in Greater Sydney, the Adelaide show to begin, and the Cats too good for the Blues. With the details, I'm Jaden James. The Coalition and One Nation are both expected to fight Labor's social media regulations on the grounds of free speech. Next week, the Prime Minister is due to outline a digital duty of care, which would give Australians the right to opt out of social media algorithms. A total fire ban has been declared across Greater Sydney today as the mercury approaches 30 degrees. Extreme fire conditions are forecast for the region, with strong winds from the north expected to add to the risk. Rural Fire Service Commissioner Trent Curtin says several other areas of the state will also be on alert.
3: At a high fire danger, including Illawarra and Shoalhaven, through the Greater Hunter, the North Coast, New England and Northern Slopes. So we want people to take care today and make sure they don't introduce any fire into the landscape and look after themselves and prepare for potential fire danger today.
2: Sydney is forecast to reach 33 degrees on the coast. Supermarkets are being urged to show more responsibility and be transparent about the origin of their products. Woolworths' own brand Hillview Tasty Cheese changed its country of origin to the United States, despite its green and gold packaging. President Ben Bennett says supermarkets should be backing Aussie farmers.
4: We all have a duty to the consumer, and the consumer wants transparency to build trust in the relationship of the purchase. We owe that to the consumer, and I think we should respect the consumer as opposed to the marketing spin, i.e. propaganda, of trying to induce the consumer to have a feeling that it is local when it most definitely is not.
2: This comes as Bendigo Bank analysis has shown that imports of American cheese in the last financial year has increased by 64%. It's day one of the 2026 Royal Adelaide Show. Over the next 9 days, up to 400,000 people are expected to head to Wayville. Superintendent Scott Denny has this advice for parents with young children.
5: Dress your children in brightly coloured clothing, take a photograph of them and keep a photograph on your phone, and have a plan of where to meet, so in the unfortunate event you do become separated from your children, you have an agreed place to meet.
2: Thrill seekers will have more than 50 rides to choose from. Overseas, more Iranians are seeking an alternative to Islam as the regime keeps killing its own people and cracking down on dissent. That's the view of Denise Godwin from International Media Ministries. She told Mission Network News, many Iranians are sick of being lied to since the Islamic Revolution 47 years ago.
6: Iran, perhaps in a different way, has a perspective on Islam destroying their culture, like the economic and everyday life that people have been experiencing bit by bit over these 50 years. They have a very strong sense of God being out there, and then they begin to seek.
2: Ms. Godwin says that has led to a surge in Iranian conversions to Christianity. She urged Christians to pray for creativity in communicating to Iranians how much God loves them. To AFL, Geelong captain Patrick Dangerfield says he's ready to take on Fremantle next week after scoring 5 match-winning goals against Carlton last night. Dangerfield starred in front of 96,000 fans at the MCG in a season where he's been strategically rested. The Cats won by 33 points. Blues coach Josh Fraser says they were simply outplayed.
7: Yeah, they were far too good. As I say, inside to outside, they looked more predictable than us. They really challenged our system, and I think too often tonight we didn't stay as connected as what we've been.
2: This afternoon, the Swans host the Lions for a qualifying final. That's the latest Vision National News. I'm Jaden James.

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Sarah Reeves with Jealousy here on 94.9 Rumour Central Coast. And today we are out and about and we are coming to you from Edelong Baptist Spring Fair. This is one of our highlights of the year. We always love coming on down here. I think it's because it has probably the best op shop on the coast. And we all go and put our op shopping boots on and try and find some early Christmas presents. But no, we'll be here right through till 1 o'clock. It's a great day. Lots of stalls, lots of good food going. As I said, op shop, Devonshire teas, and if you prefer, you could call it a Devonshire coffee if that's your brew of choice. We'll be down here right through to 1 o'clock, cutting back and forward every now and then, letting you know what's going on. Possibly, if we can find someone who we can pin down long enough, we might have some interviews and chats on air. Other than that, we will be back with you in and out, and enjoy the broadcast.

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1: 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John 14:15-17.
0: Rhema.cc, speaking words of love to you.
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0: And that was Jesus Culture with Dance. And it's a bit hot for dancing this morning, but we're coming to you live from Edelong Baptist Church for their spring fair. Have a familiar voice with me here. Introduce yourself, sir.
1: Hi, Rick. It's Phil. I'm usually, weekdays, but I've come out of the weekend, especially for you.
0: They've let you out on weekend release.
1: They let me out of weekend release, yeah.
0: Well, I mean, we do regularly comment on the fact that your British origins possibly came across as part of a penal shipment.
1: Let's not go there.
0: We won't do that then. Phil, you've been out here to Edelong Markets before?
1: Yes, I have, but it must be about 3 or 4 years ago.
0: Okay.
1: It has grown, in my opinion.
0: It has.
1: And it's such a beautiful day, isn't it?
0: It's a good market.
1: It's a good market.
0: Have you hit up the op shop?
1: Yeah. It's upstairs in the church, and it's probably the biggest and well-stocked op shop I have ever seen, ever.
0: It's got to go close. It's effectively almost two stories of op shop.
1: Yeah.
0: And so what was the highlight up there for you?
1: Apart from the ice cream and things like that.
0: There was ice cream in the op shop?
1: No, actually, that's downstairs.
0: Oh, okay.
1: But yeah, I mean, I think if a young couple were setting up home and, money would be tight, this would be an ideal place to pick up some
0: bargains.
1: And
0: I think for those relatives you don't want to spend too much money on for Christmas.
1: Exactly.
0: But you know, Auntie Morden, you've got to buy her a present. So
1: yeah.
0: Tea towels. Doilies.
1: Oh, there's thousands of tea towels and doilies, but lots of glassware, cutlery, and clothes as well, and games and prints. And
0: I think they've got like those old things called vinyl records.
1: Yeah.
0: They usually have some of those.
1: Before my time, really. I wish.
0: Liar. CDs. I remember when CDs were a thing.
1: Yeah, they got lots of CDs and DVDs, but I didn't look at them because I've got nowhere to play them now.
0: We were actually discussing that just yesterday because we've still got a cupboard, like a bookshelf full of DVDs.
1: Hmm.
0: And they're going, when are we ever going to use them? We've got a DVD player, but I don't think I've used it in 5 or 6 years.
1: No.
0: Got a VHS player out in the cupboard, which I haven't used since we moved into this house 13, 14 years ago. At some point, you've got to actually throw that stuff away, but it just seems too good to throw away.
1: Just be a little bit careful, because I have been reading, you've probably seen it as well, that the new generation, I don't know, X, Y, Z.
0: We're up to Alpha or Beta or something now.
1: Whatever. Yeah. One of the new generations, they're getting what they call analog, and they're re-embracing CD players and things like physical music.
0: So is CD technically analog?
1: No, it isn't, but they're just calling it, as opposed
0: compared
1: to
0: streaming. MP3s and streaming.
1: Yeah, because you actually own it if you cancel your subscription with Spotify.
0: There's no digital rights problems on your CDs.
1: No, and all your music you lose access to.
0: It's actually your music.
1: It's actually your music if you've
0: got
1: a CD.
0: It's not owned by Mr. Bezos or someone like that.
1: No, and I'm sure there are a few CD players here today, Nick.
0: Up in the op shop there are probably CD players.
1: Grab them quick.
0: So we are here till 1 o'clock. It's a warm day, so wear light clothes.
1: Yes.
0: You will get hot. But there's a fair bit of shade here. And, the breeze is a bit light at the moment, but we're assured that will come on a bit later.
1: And the cafe area where they've got some really lovely homemade cakes and coffees and drinks and all the rest of it, that's indoors and it's fairly air-conditioned in there. There's indoors for your ice cream, so you don't have to stay out in the sun.
0: And there are Devonshire teas.
1: There are Devonshire teas.
0: And there's a challenge for you. Why do we say that?
1: I don't know.
0: What's the origin of Devonshire tea?
1: I don't know. It's like the other great thing. Is it jam first or cream first? Jam on top or
0: there's
1: cream
0: no question.
1: On top?
0: It's jam first, cream on top.
1: Oh, I don't know.
0: It's the
1: know,
0: only
1: Rick.
0: Way to do it.
1: I don't know.
0: Because the cream's all soft and fluffy. If you put jam on top, it's going to be a mess.
1: And are you a miffer or a tiffer? No, I've confused you.
0: Milk
1: in first or tea in first?
0: No, I was working that one out. Tea in first.
1: Tea in first.
0: Milk last.
1: Oh, no, I'm a
0: And
1: miffer.
0: This is going to annoy the purists. That's because I use the tea bag to stir the milk in.
1: Oh, no, that doesn't work. But I think it's got to be milk in first for me.
0: Oh, no.
1: No?
0: No, I mean, if you're pouring it out of a nice china pot, then I get the milk in first bit. But,
1: I think that was originally the idea, because when tea was first brought over to the UK, it was only the ladies and gentlemen of the gentry that could afford it. And they had all the porcelain china and everything. And they soon discovered if you put boiling water in it, it would crack it. So the idea
0: That's
1: was,
0: the problem.
1: Let's put a bit of milk in
0: Smart
1: there first,
0: thinking.
1: And that will cool it down and it won't.
0: The English aren't as silly as we thought.
1: No, that's why it's miffer. It's a milk in first.
0: Okay, let's go back to the studio and we'll be here till 1 o'clock and we'd love you to come in and say hello.
2: Thank God for the daylight.

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1: Hi there, Mum. Take a breather. It's Vanessa here with your Mummy Minute. My child struggled with the social side of schooling. He has been isolated, finding it hard to deal with others' rejection. Recently, though, he seems to have reached a turning point, finding a group of friends to bond with who are like me. It is such a joy as a parent to see that in your kids, them running off to play with real friends. From one especially happy night, my son observed, "In the past, I never had that." Friendship isn't easy for our kids, but they can learn, grow, and experience it. It often just takes time. Mum just wanted to encourage you today. You are doing great walking through the journey of friendship with your kids. You are important. Thanks for being a mum.

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3: In this bulletin, housing affordability declining in WA and preparations underway for Brisbane's largest fireworks display. With more, I'm Jaden James. Two workers trapped in hydroelectric tunnels have been rescued following catastrophic flash flooding in Nepal. Sanjay Sar and Kabir Maharajan spent 9 harrowing days inside a facility in the country's north. Bystanders cheered the men after rescuers pulled them out of a hole in the ground. Hundreds of other workers remain missing across various plants. Back home, WA is no longer the most affordable state in Australia, according to a new report. Realestate.com's housing affordability report shows WA's rapid growth in prices means Victoria has now become the most affordable place to buy a home. Economist Luke Redman says a WA household earning $130,000 a year could only afford 10% of the homes sold in the 2026 financial year.
4: It's still the second most affordable state in the country because of the relatively higher incomes that occur in the state, which have kind of offset partially the really strong price growth that you've seen in Western Australia recently that's been driven by an increase in demand.
3: Sydney remains the nation's least affordable city. A major fireworks display is set to light up the Brisbane skyline during tonight's River Fire Spectacle. Around 500,000 people are expected to gather at prime vantage points, including South Bank, Kangaroo Point and Queen's Wharf. Fireworks expert Forch Fowady, the man behind tonight's display, says there'll be lots happening behind the scenes to ensure the show runs smoothly.
5: There's over 4,500 aerial fireworks from those barges. There's 22,000 ground-based effects, 5 city rooftops and the Goodwill Bridge and the Story Bridge. To an 18-minute soundtrack, we'll have 30 crew working across all the locations, 22 computers to shoot all the fireworks to the soundtrack and make sure it's all in sync.
3: Meantime, spectators heading to tonight's River Fire are being warned to prepare for surging rideshare and taxi fares in the wake of 24-hour strike action by ferry workers. Prices for trips could push anywhere from 2 to 9 times higher than normal rates. The Northern Territory coroner has found ambulance delays contributed to the deaths of 2 patients earlier this year. A man and woman in their 80s spent between 4 and 6 hours waiting for an ambulance and both died in hospital. St John says patients in the Territory can expect continued delays due to the service being under